0: might have survived if he'd had different medical treatment at the scene of the attack. 19-year-old Barnaby Weber was one of three people killed by Valdo Calacane in June 2023. The teenager's mother, Emma, says a number of failures have been unravelled during the hearings.
1: If you can imagine, anything and everything that could go wrong did, and decisions that were made at the most senior levels were appalling. Any investigations carried out internally by public agencies were nothing more than marking their own homework.
0: And Erling Haaland scored twice as Manchester City opened their Champions League campaign with a 2-0 victory away to Porto. Aston Villa ended their winless start to the season by getting past Club Brugge 3-2 in Belgium. That's the latest. I'm Cam Hall.

0: live from the Black Country, online, on your mobile.
1: From the Sky News Centre at 2. Hundreds of planes, their passengers and crew are starting today in the wrong location after an air traffic control issue caused disruption to flights yesterday. There's warnings about more delays and cancellations this morning, with the chief executive of provider NATS saying a long tailback needs resolving. Last night, Martin Rolfe said he accepts full responsibility.
2: Can I just express my huge sympathies to everyone who has been caught up in today's disruption. We absolutely take responsibility for this. We never want this sort of thing to happen. I completely understand how frustrating it is for passengers.
1: Benjamin Netanyahu's reacted angrily to the UK sanctioning and banning goods from Israeli settlements in the occupied West Bank. Foreign Secretary Ed Miliband's accused what he calls settler terrorists of ethnically cleansing Palestinians. Israel's Prime Minister has closed the British consulate in Jerusalem and banned several politicians from the country. They include Labour MP John McDonnell, who thinks it's for his support of a medic.
3: He's called the doctor of the poor. He was arrested in June. He's not been seen since, but there are rumours about harsh treatment in prison, and I've been raising his case. So it might be because of that, because I have been very clear this is just unacceptable behaviour.
1: State media in Tehran's reporting airstrikes after the US military says it destroyed five Iranian crude oil tankers. The southern port of Jask and Karg Island were apparently targeted. The Duke and Duchess of Sussex are said to be surprised by a letter from the King clarifying their status as non-working royals. Palace sources say the announcement was sent to Prince Harry's team, government departments and military officials. Ireland's media regulators started an investigation into child safety measures on X. It'll examine whether rules on age checks and parental controls are being strictly followed. And Manchester City maintained their winning start to the season with a 2-0 victory at Porto in the Champions League. Aston Villa got past Club Brugge 3-2 in Belgium. That's the latest. I'm Cam Hall.

think about the generations and to say we want to make it a better place for our children and our children's children so that they know it's a better world for them and think if they can make it a better place.

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1: From the Sky News Centre at 3, more flight disruptions expected across the UK this morning after an air traffic control issue left hundreds of planes stranded yesterday. Many planes and crew are starting today in the wrong place, but the chief executive of provider NATS says it's now fixed the technical problem but admitted recovery efforts took longer than hoped. Margaret Sloan spent hours on the tarmac in Glasgow.
2: We just had to sit and wait, and it was the captain came online and told us there was issues in London with flight control, and he has just been trying to get information.
1: Israel shutting the UK consulate in Jerusalem and banning several politicians from entering the country is in response to Foreign Secretary Ed Miliband sanctioning Israeli settlements in the occupied West Bank. The US military says it's destroyed five Iranian crude oil tankers overnight. It's after it's reported one of its warships being targeted by ballistic missiles. The inquiry into the Nottingham attacks is expected to hear from police, NHS England and the government before it ends today. Yesterday, a panel of experts was told that death of Barnaby Webber was potentially preventable if he'd had a different medical treatment at the scene. He was killed by Valdo Calicane, who also stabbed Grace O'Malley Kumar and school caretaker Ian Coates in 2023. Lee is one of Ian's sons.
3: Starting to get a bit of closure, maybe even start thinking about the grieving process and carrying on with your own life. And, you know, 3.5 years down the line, and Nottinghamshire Police are still submitting evidence that should have been out there for the CPS and for all to see before it even went to trial.
1: 300 jobs are expected to go at Channel 4. It's one of the biggest rounds of layoffs in the broadcaster's 43-year history. And LIV Golf has filed for bankruptcy protection as it seeks to salvage the breakaway league as a new entity without Saudi funding. It's understood players could be allowed to leave the tour. That's the latest. I'm Cam Hall.

0: live from the Black Country, online, on your mobile.
1: From the Sky News Centre at 4, the boss of air traffic control provider NATS says he takes full responsibility for a fault that caused disruption to more than 600 flights yesterday. Martin Rolfe says an investigation into the incident is underway and a fix is in place, but Ryanair wants him to resign and Wizz Air says NATS needs overhauling. Travel correspondent for The Telegraph, Simon Calder, warns delays will continue today.
2: Already, British Airways is saying some of its flights are going to be up to 9 hours late in and out of Heathrow. There are going to be dozens of cancellations in the morning of flights coming into Heathrow because basically the flights didn't go out tonight.
1: The Palestinian ambassadors described UK trade sanctions against illegal settlements in the West Bank as a moment of leadership and statesmanship. Israel's reacted angrily, ordering the closure of the British consulate in Jerusalem and banning 12 MPs from the country. Government spokesperson Doron Spielman says the UK should be solving its own problems.
3: Stop focusing on Israel, we're building on our homeland, and focusing on your own land because it's important to the world. Go back to being British, go back to being leaders of the free world, and don't condemn and sanction the people who are trying to stand against evil.
1: Prime Minister Andy Burnham says the move's in support of a two-state solution. State media in Tehran's reporting airstrikes after the US military says it destroyed 5 Iranian crude oil tankers. The southern port of Jask and Karg Island were targeted. Parliament's Public Accounts Committee says government compensation schemes have distressed and re-traumatised around three-quarters of victims. It's reported lengthy delays, poor communication and complex evidence requirements. More than 1.7 million patients have waited more than half a day for emergency care in England. The National Audit Office's figures follow concerns that long A&D waits could increase the risk of death. And Manchester City's Champions League campaign started with a 2-0 victory at Porto. Aston Villa got past Club Brugge 3-2 in Belgium. That's the latest. I'm Cam Hall.

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1: From the Sky News Centre at 5. Ryanair wants the boss of the air traffic control provider NATS to resign after a fault caused more than 1,000 flights to be cancelled. It says a fix is now in place, but that recovery is taking longer than hoped. Passengers are being warned of further disruption today. Head of Wizz Air UK, Yvonne Moynihan, says it's not good enough.
2: This is the third summer where we have had mass disruption, so it should be a case of three strikes and you're out. Airlines are prepared and resilient. And so the same should be expected of NATS, particularly as they are critical national infrastructure.
1: The Prime Minister insists trade restrictions against illegal settlements in the West Bank aren't aimed at the Israeli people, but rather at securing a two-state solution. Israel's closing the British consulate in Jerusalem as part of its response. It didn't retaliate against 11 other countries who imposed sanctions. But the Palestinian ambassador to the UK, Hussam Zomlot, says Andy Burnham's government is leading, not following.
3: It's a turning point in the British-Palestinian relations. It's a good day for the UK. It's a moment of leadership, statesmanship, given the historic responsibility of Britain towards Palestine and the region.
1: America's military says it destroyed five Iranian crude oil tankers in retaliation for one of its warships coming under fire in recent days. State media in Tehran's reported missiles being fired at US targets in Jordan. It's thought youth unemployment could be even higher than the official figures. England's Children's Commissioner estimates that some 42,000 teenagers are enrolled in colleges but attending less than half the time. Manchester City began their Champions League campaign with a 2-0 victory at Porto. Aston Villa defeated Club Brugge 3-2 in Belgium. And walking quickly might be just as good for your health as longer, slower walks. Research found taking 80 steps per minute may be just as effective as 60. That's the latest. I'm Cam Hall.

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1: From the Sky News Centre at 6. Hundreds of planes and thousands of passengers are not where they're meant to be this morning after flight chaos yesterday. The boss of the air traffic control company, NATS, has apologised for what he calls an unfortunate technical problem. Margaret Sloan spent hours on the tarmac in Glasgow.
2: We just had to sit and wait, and it was the captain came online and told us there was issues in London with flight control, and he has just been trying to get information.
1: The Foreign Secretary has been accused of outrageous lies after he announced sanctions on illegal Israeli settlements in the West Bank. Israel's government says it'll close the British consulate in East Jerusalem in retaliation and ban 12 MPs from entering Israel. More than 1.7 million patients have waited more than half a day for emergency care in England. Figures from the National Audit Office follow concerns that long A&E waits are linked to an increased risk of death. The review's author, Andy Morrison, says many areas need to be targeted.
3: Clearly, there needs to be a strong focus on improving delayed discharges or reducing delayed discharges, not just in terms of the handoffs to the wider system of social care and outside of the hospital, but within the hospital as well.
1: The government says it's acting to improve patient flow through hospitals. Tech giants are going to be forced to make it impossible for children to take or view nude images. The culture secretary's told MPs Apple and Google haven't done enough, and it's almost certain she'll introduce legislation. Manchester City maintained their winning start to the season with a 2-0 victory at Porto in the Champions League. Aston Villa began their league phase return by getting past Club Bruges 3-2. And Alan Carr's picked up a special recognition prize at the National Television Awards. He was serenaded by his co-stars from Celebrity Traitors, which also won Best Reality Competition. That's the latest.

Robin, he's a good leading light of the scene, know what I mean? He created the vibe, he takes you for a ride, and as if by design, the party ignites like he's coming alive.

Mr. 305 checking in for the remix. You know they had that 75 Street Brazil. Well, this year's gonna be called Gaiocho. Que hola, gata, que hola, omega. And this is how we gonna do it. Dale!

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1: From the Sky News Centre at 7. Hundreds of planes, their passengers and crew are starting today in the wrong location after an air traffic control issue caused disruption to flights yesterday. There's warnings about more delays and cancellations this morning, with the chief executive of provider NATS saying a long tailback needs resolving. Martin Rolfe, who's due to meet the Transport Secretary later, also apologised for the fault.
2: Our system is now back up and running, so we have resolved the issue and now controllers are there to help make sure that we can recover as fast as possible. The best information in terms of how long this will take to resolve lies with the airlines. We will obviously support them in everything we do, but they are the best people for customers to go to.
1: Tech platforms are expected to be forced by the government to make it impossible for children to take, share or view nude images.
3: The government will also require apps that children use to prevent them from accessing or sharing nudity as soon as possible. We will explore what legislation is needed to implement this commitment with a view to moving as quickly as possible.
1: Culture Secretary Lisa Nandy says the changes made so far don't meet the scale of the crisis facing under-18s. She says she's almost certain she'll have to introduce legislation. Mourners will gather later for the funeral of one of the police officers killed in last month's crash on the A66. PC Matthew Blades died when his patrol car was hit in a head-on collision near Middlesbrough. It's thought drinking very hot drinks could increase the risk of esophageal cancer. Scientists say the hot liquid can damage the cell lining of the food pipe on the way down to the stomach. Erling Haaland got both goals as Manchester City beat Porto 2-0 in the Champions League last night. Aston Villa got past Club Brugge 3-2 in Belgium. Meanwhile, Crystal Palace secured their place in the fourth round of the EFL Cup with a 3-0 victory over Middlesbrough. 2025 winners Newcastle beat Championship side Millwall 1-0. That's the latest. I'm Kat Suave.

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1: From the Sky News Centre at 8, the boss of the UK's air traffic control system has been summoned to speak to the Transport Secretary about a technology collapse which has caused chaos for travellers around the UK. Martin Rolfe from National Air Traffic Services will meet Heidi Alexander to explain why thousands of passengers were left stranded for hours. Head of Wizz Air UK, Yvonne Moynihan, says it's not good enough.
2: This is the third summer where we have had mass disruption, so it should be a case of three strikes and you're out. Airlines are prepared and resilient, and so the same should be expected of NATS, particularly as they are critical national infrastructure.
1: The government is pushing tech companies to do more to protect children from taking, sharing or viewing nude images online. The Culture Secretary says changes made by firms like Apple and Google don't go far enough. The Foreign Secretary says he regrets the response from Israel after the UK announced sanctions against Israeli settlements in the occupied West Bank. Israeli officials have ordered the closure of the British consulate in East Jerusalem and banned 12 MPs from entering the country. Ed Miliband says the government's taken an important step.
3: We have a choice as a country, which is, do we stand by in the face of that terrible injustice, or do we call it out? And we chose to call it out, and I think that most British people will think it's right to do that.
1: Britain's chief rabbis warned it'll embolden people who use hatred as a weapon against Jews. It's thought youth unemployment could be even higher than official figures. England's Children's Commissioner estimates 42,000 teenagers are enrolled in colleges but attending less than half the time. We're being warned food price inflation could soar to almost 4% by Christmas. The Food and Drink Federation predicts it'll peak at 6.4% next July. And in the Champions League, Manchester City beat Porto 2-0. Meanwhile, Aston Villa got past Club Bruges 3-2. That's the latest. I'm Kat Suave.

0: Look, everyone, he's coming through the doors.
1: Brilliant! He didn't even open them!
0: He's here!
2: Quick, Rick, do the speech.
3: Hey, kids, stop smogging and pay attention to me. Because if you're a wild-eyed loner standing at the gates of oblivion, then hitch a ride with us, because we're on the last freedom moped out of nowhere city. And we haven't even told our...

0: Can I go now?
1: Yes, thanks, Cliff. Bye. Right, kids, if you don't buy this record, then you're an utter, utter, utter, utter, utter...
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3: From the Sky News Centre at 9, the head of the UK's air traffic control system doesn't believe yesterday's disruption to flights was caused by a cyber attack. Martin Rolfe, the boss of NATS, will speak to the Transport Secretary to explain why 1,000 services were cancelled. These people were diverted from Heathrow to Cardiff and have had to return to the West London hub.
4: There hasn't been a kind of duty of care to any of the passengers.
5: And communication.
4: We were kind of stranded in Cardiff.
6: Consideration of safety. We were stranded in an airport. There was nowhere to get a drink, nowhere to sit down.
5: It's been a journey from hell.
4: And we're just trying to get there for work.
5: And we're still trying.
3: The Foreign Secretary says he's standing up for British values after announcing a ban on goods produced in illegal Israeli settlements in the West Bank. Ed Miliband's rejected criticism from the chief rabbi, who's warned the decision could make life more dangerous for British Jews. The funeral of a police officer who died when his patrol car was involved in a head-on crash on the A66 will take place in Hartlepool later. Matthew Blade's family say life's unbearably quiet without him. LIV Golf has begun bankruptcy protection proceedings ahead of a planned restructuring. The breakaway league's expected to be majority owned by its players after Saudi Arabia's public investment fund pulled its backing. Erling Haaland scored both goals as Manchester City began their Champions League campaign with a 2-0 victory at Porto. Enzo Maresca praised the squad for a dominant win.
7: I think the performance was a complete performance on the ball and off the ball for the 95 minutes. Even first half, I think we create enough chances to win the game. The keeper was very good. And then second half, we just tried to continue in the same way. Overall, I think we deserve to win the game.
3: Aston Villa beat Club Bruges 3-2. And Ben Shelton has defeated defending champion Carlos Alcaraz to reach the semi-finals of the US Open tennis. It was the latest finish ever at Flushing Meadows, wrapping up at 3:30 local time. That's the latest. I'm Kat Suave.

0: the dawning. Never knew whatever we have.
1: Somehow fate hadn't meant her for me.
2: Not anything.
1: Though I sailed with the tide in the morning, still my heart's on the Isle of Capri.

0: finger. 'Twas goodbye on the Isle of Capri. 'Twas goodbye on the Isle of Capri. 'Twas goodbye on the Isle of Capri. Backcountry
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2: From the Sky News Centre at 10, the boss of the UK's air traffic control system said he doesn't believe a cyber attack is behind the collapse of its technology. Martin Rolfe's been summoned by the Transport Secretary to explain why more than 1,000 flights were cancelled yesterday. Neil McMahon, the Chief Operations Officer at Ryanair, says this should have never happened.
3: Let's be clear. Problems happen with systems, but the whole purpose of being the CEO is that you have a resilient backup plan for when things happen. It is a critical piece of UK national infrastructure, and it is criminal the fact that there is not a resilient backup system.
2: The Foreign Secretary says he regrets Israel's response to the UK's decision to end trade with illegal settlements in the West Bank, but is proud to have taken action. Israel's closed the British consulate in East Jerusalem after Ed Miliband announced the import ban. A man's been charged with causing death by dangerous driving after two cyclists were killed in a crash in Kent. Aaron Turner, who's 22, is also accused of drug possession after the collision in Gravesend on Sunday. The funeral of one of the police officers killed in a head-on crash near Middlesbrough is taking place in Hartlepool later. PC Matthew Blades died alongside colleague Tom Clough in the collision on the A66. A short brisk walk may be just as good for us as a longer stroll. Research suggests you may not need to clock up a large number of steps to get the same benefits. And American Ben Shelton knocked defending champion Carlos Alcaraz out of the US Open tennis. It was the latest finish ever at the tournament in New York, wrapping up at 3:30 a.m. Shelton says the fans helped him get through.
4: For me, it's always about the people in the crowd. My coaches and my team over there, all my family and friends over here, or the city of New York that showed up tonight till 3 a.m.
2: The number 8 seed will play compatriot Francis Tiafoe in the semifinals. That's the latest. I'm Kat Suave.

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1: From the Sky News Centre at 11, hundreds of planes, their passengers and crew have started the morning in the wrong location after an air traffic control issue caused disruption to flights yesterday. More than 1,000 services were cancelled, with NATS boss Martin Rolfe being summoned by the Transport Secretary to explain why. He's apologised unreservedly for the fault.
2: Our system is now back up and running, so we have resolved the issue and now controllers are there to help make sure that we can recover as fast as possible. The best information in terms of how long this will take to resolve lies with the airlines. We will obviously support them in everything we do, but they are the best people for customers to go to.
1: Ed Miliband insists the government's doing the right thing by imposing sanctions on illegal Israeli settlements in the occupied West Bank. The Foreign Secretary says he rejects claims from the UK's chief rabbi, who believes the decision will encourage attacks on Jewish people. A man's due in court later, charged with causing death by dangerous driving in Kent. Two cyclists died in the collision in Gravesend on Sunday, while a third had minor injuries. The funeral of a police officer killed in last month's crash on the A66 will take place in Hartlepool later. PC Matthew Blades died alongside colleague Tom Clough when their patrol car was hit by a vehicle travelling the wrong way near Middlesbrough. Cleveland Police Federation Chair Lauren Somervilles read a tribute from his family.
3: Matthew was a best friend, a husband, a father, a brother and a son. And there aren't any words powerful enough to describe how the family feel. They've said he was the heart of the family and he'll be loved and remembered beyond words today, tomorrow and always.
1: We're being warned food price inflation could soar to almost 4% by Christmas. The Food and Drink Federation predicts it'll peak at 6.4% next July. And defending champion Carlos Alcaraz is out of the US Open tennis. He was beaten in a five-set epic by American Ben Shelton. That's the latest. I'm Kat Suave.
4: Good morning. You're listening to Black Country Extra. My name's Julie White and this is the Julie White Talk Show. I'm in the studio again with expert knob twiddler Ian. Hello, Ian.
5: Hello, Julie. You've got to be good at something.
4: Oh, no. I'm still trying to work out what it is I'm good at.
5: Oh, you've got lots of talents.
4: I'm sure I have. I've still got to have a think.
5: Oh, we never stop learning.
4: No, we don't. No, every day is a school day, honestly, it is. Right, so as we're talking now, tomorrow, the 7th of September, is my eldest grandson's birthday.
5: Oh, happy birthday.
4: So, Noah, 20. By the time this show goes out...
5: He'll be 20.
4: The party will be over. Did you ever have parties when you was a kid?
5: No, because people annoy me.
4: Do you know, I think I'm the same. I can only ever remember having two birthday parties. One when I was 11 and one when I was 21.
5: Do you know, the one thing that's always put me off parties is parties that create mess.
4: Yeah.
5: And did you ever experience that in your teens or in your early 20s? I certainly saw it, but I was never silly enough to say it. Where you'd be in the pub or something and someone's like, everyone back to my place for a party.
4: I don't like parties at home.
5: That's just asking for your house to get wrecked.
4: It is asking
5: for trouble.
4: Yeah. I've got to correct myself, actually. I know I had a party when I was 50. So that's three. But no, I refuse now. I think because I don't drink, so basically I'm paying to hire a hall, pay for the food, the music and everyone else, for everybody to get drunk and have a good time.
5: Yeah.
4: And I'm sitting there watching a match stupid.
5: And that's one of the worst things. When you say that, if you ever put like a free bar on or something like that, that's asking for trouble as well.
4: Oh, I don't pay for alcohol. Mm. If I don't drink, I'm not paying for other people to. So I know it's a bit naughty. I'm a bit of a Scrooge today, ain't I?
5: Well, problem is, I don't like this. I've seen this in workplaces. Inevitably, if something is free, what do people do?
4: Overindulge.
5: They take advantage.
4: Exactly. Yeah,
5: I remember, and it's going to sound totally trivial, but even at that age, it disgusted me.
4: Yeah.
5: When I was a window fitter in my late teens, we had like a bag of promotional items from a different company. Mm. You know, like a torch, a whistle. You know the sort of things they send with like the company name printed on the side.
4: Yeah.
5: And when they opened this thing in the office, the people were like vultures.
4: Yeah.
5: And even at that age, I knew, you know, and it's something disgusts you.
4: Yeah.
5: And
4: yeah.
5: I thought, you don't even want any of those things.
4: No. It's just because it's
5: there. It's free. Yeah. Got to take it. It's free. Yeah. Well, you know what I think, and I keep saying this to my nephew, because he likes the same stuff I do. If we ever go to like the comic shops and stuff like that with the figures, and I say to him, right, a bargain is only a bargain if you want it.
4: Yeah.
5: You know, and he's like, yeah, but that's reduced to so-and-so. Yeah, that's because they obviously can't sell it at full price.
4: Yeah.
5: So don't you go, oh, yeah, but it's only this much. Yeah, but did you want it at full price?
4: Yeah.
5: No, then you don't want it at that price.
4: Yeah. Yeah, I'm not easily led when I go into a supermarket and things are on special offer.
5: Yes.
4: If I don't normally buy that thing, it's not going to go in my
5: basket. Although I do get tempted by, we have to make sure we don't mention brand names or shop names. Yeah. What's it called? There's the yellow sticker down the reduced aisle, the actual bit where they put the stuff.
4: Yeah.
5: I can be a devil in that bit.
4: In a bargain bucket.
5: Yeah. If something is...
4: Yeah.
5: You know, I had an ice sandwich the other day from somewhere, I think it was like 30p.
4: Yeah.
5: And it was a triple one as well, so, you know, can't go wrong.
4: Well done.
5: Mm-hmm.
4: No, I'm not easily swayed. If I don't normally buy it, it's not going to be going in my basket at all. If I do normally buy it, obviously I'll look on the dice what's left on there, and if I'm going to eat it before it's past the point of no return, then, yeah, I will get it.
5: Yeah.
4: But... if it's something I don't normally have anyway, no, I'm not easily persuaded.
5: No.
4: So bearing that in mind, we're going to play this next record for this is for Noah.
5: Happy birthday, Noah.
4: Happy birthday.

0: So that last track there by Dolly Parton, I Will Always Love You, wasn't it a shame to hear about her?
1: It was. She's not someone I'd ever buy a record by, but she was, even I can say Dolly Parton was amazing.
0: Well, she was an icon, yeah.
1: But she had a... She was genuinely funny and seemed warm, and and I'm a firm believer in the phrase, it's what we do in the shadows that defines us. You know when we have people like, I'm not going to name them, but certain pop stars that they'll do something for charity, but they'll make sure there's a camera there to see them doing it.
0: Yeah.
1: Dolly Parton was notorious for giving huge amounts of her wealth to children's charities and stuff in the air, but she'd never make it public.
0: Yeah.
1: She was like, I'm doing it. And it's simple as that.
0: Yeah.
1: Doesn't need a camera, doesn't need any attention.
0: Mm.
1: I'm just doing it because I want to do it and I don't care what anyone else.
0: Yeah. It's like people giving money or food to the homeless, but.
1: Yeah. They'll film it.
0: Why there? Let me take a selfie. Yeah.
1: I'm going to take a picture of you sat there and I'm going to hand you some food and make sure, aren't I great?
0: Mm.
1: You know, but, you know, John Lydon from the Sex Pistols, he's the same. He has charities that he believes in and he donates, but it's none of anyone's business.
0: Yeah.
1: What I do is like that is for me, not for anyone else.
0: Yeah.
1: But I always loved that comment. And I remember seeing her on, I think it was Terry Wogan in the 80s.
0: Mm.
1: And he complimented Dolly Parton on a dress when she came out.
0: Mm.
1: And she just smiled and she goes, oh, Terry, it costs a lot of money to look this cheap.
0: Yeah.
1: And I just thought,
0: yeah,
1: I like her.
0: Brilliant line that is. Yeah,
1: but she was a storyteller, wasn't she?
0: Yeah,
1: I mean,
0: even in her songs,
1: well, that's what I meant. If you compare the song we've just played, "I Will Always Love You," if you compare, and this is no disrespect to Whitney Houston, before anyone writes in, if you listen to the Whitney Houston version, it's an exercise in someone's vocal range, like the octaves they can hit, and so on and so forth.
0: Yeah.
1: But there's no emotion there.
0: No.
1: It's a massive, very talented vocal exercise.
0: Yeah.
1: But there is no emotion.
0: Yeah.
1: But if you listen to Dolly Parton sing that song, she means every word she's saying.
0: It's like she's telling a story.
1: Yeah, it's like the Morrissey thing. What was that singer called? Oh my, bless him. Oh, 70 singer. Oh, every word. Marvin Gaye.
0: Yeah.
1: Marvin Gaye. Every word he said, he meant it.
0: Yeah.
1: He told us, that album told a story.
0: Mm.
1: And same with Dolly Parton, especially in that song.
0: Yeah.
1: You can hear she means every word she's saying.
0: Yeah. But there'd been a few deaths this week. Since the last time I saw you.
1: Tim Curry was the same day as Dolly Parton.
0: Tim Curry. Richard O'Sullivan.
1: Richard O'Sullivan, remind me.
0: Yeah, you're not as old as me. Do you remember Man About the House and Robin's Nest?
1: I know the titles, but I never watched them.
0: And I'm sure he played Robin Hood once.
1: Possibly.
0: A few years
1: He wasn't
0: ago.
1: Robin of Sherwood. No, that wasn't him.
0: No, I don't think so.
1: Did you know Keith Chegwin played Robin Hood?
0: Yes.
1: I didn't until the other day.
0: That was a children's version, I think.
1: I know, but Keith Chegwin.
0: Yeah. Oh, no.
1: Bless him.
0: Don't say anything nice. If you can't say anything nice, don't say anything at all. Right. So, we've just played Dolly Parton. Can we go into Take That?
1: Oh, let's.
0: Okay.

0: I've got to talk about the weather, haven't I?
1: Isn't it nice to have some rain?
0: Oh, I know a lot of people don't like the rain. I'd rather have the rain than that heat we had.
1: I'll take the rain. You know what, Julie? I could live my life in the rain.
0: Yeah. Oh, we need it. The gardens need it. Yeah. Everything needs it.
1: Isn't it nice to see green grass, though?
0: Yes. Well, I don't know. I haven't got green grass yet.
1: But last Saturday, was it? Hang on, what date is it? The last Saturday in August, me and a friend of mine went to Bloxwich, just past Warsaw.
0: Yeah.
1: And all day long it rained and it was absolutely great.
0: Yes, yeah. I don't mind the rain, I quite like it. But I know a lot of people, it depresses them and
1: why?
0: Brings the mood down.
1: Do you know what I don't get? And I know it's a recognised thing. There are people that absolutely hate the winter months.
0: I do.
1: You don't like the dark nights?
0: No. No, and it's dark mornings as well. Dark nights, 8 o'clock, and you got to put your lights on. I don't like it at all.
1: Well, don't forget around Christmas, it can be... Well, I finish my work at 5, and in the winter months, we're loading the lorry in the dark.
0: Yeah.
1: Oh, obviously, we're not in pitch dark. I will clarify, we have got lights.
0: Yeah.
1: But it's dark.
0: Yeah. No, I don't like it. I don't like going out to work in the dark and coming home in the dark. I don't like it at all. So... For the light, I do like the summer months, but I didn't like that heat.
1: No, that was horrible.
0: Did not agree with me at all, so I'd much prefer the rain. But you know when it's raining, so you can't really go into your garden and do gardening and stuff.
1: Yeah.
0: I can find loads to do, can you?
1: Oh, God. Well, because I spent a lot of my childhood in my bedroom on my own, I don't get bored.
0: No.
1: I can always find something to... I love reading, I love drawing, I love... So there's always something.
0: I can always find something to do. And if anything else fails, I start decluttering. So empty my wardrobe out, throw out what I haven't worn for a long time, make room for something new. I've always got something to do. But on that subject, is there anything that you keep intending to try, but you've never got around to it? Skill or hobby or anything?
1: Maybe not so much a totally independent hobby. Obviously, you know, I do music and stuff like that. One thing I keep meaning to do, and I always put it off. I've got my own digital recording stuff.
0: Yeah.
1: So if I can create music in my own home.
0: Yeah.
1: I've got like a digital 8-track recorder and it has a drum machine built into it, so I can create a drum track and I can record bass guitar, 6-string guitar, vocals over the top of it. Mm. And I keep thinking to myself, oh, because I love all kinds of different genres of music and stuff like that. And some days I think, just for a laugh, let's make a real extreme, bonkers death metal album.
0: Yeah.
1: And I think, yeah, that'd be fun. And I always put off doing it and stuff like that. So like little things like that, or like with different art things, I think I'll start this project or something like that. And I always intend to, but I never get round to it.
0: Now, something I used to do a lot is arts, like watercolour painting, acrylic painting. And I haven't picked it up for quite a long time, I'd say well over a year, because I've been busy with other stuff and life happens, doesn't it?
1: Things get in the way.
0: So I bought a couple of canvases a few weeks ago and then decided my doors needed painting, so I still haven't touched them
1: yet. Oh, bless.
0: But last bank holiday, I spent the whole of the weekend painting.
1: Oh.
0: Because, touch wood, my back's better.
1: Don't overdo it, Julie.
0: I wasn't overdoing it, so I'd paint for an hour and then have a break for an hour. And I've got it in my head, when it gets to the point where I'm starting to ache, I call time on it for that day.
1: Mm-hmm.
0: I'm determined not to overdo it to the point where I can't move for a year again. But last weekend I did loads of painting. I'm so glad I did. There's such a sense of achievement when I finish.
1: Yeah, it's not. There's definitely something to be said for stepping back and looking at what you've done.
0: Yes, yeah, and not. I mean, I live on my own. My place doesn't smell particularly bad, But you can smell fresh paint all through yeah. the house, and I love that smell.
1: Do you know what I like in the summer? And I'm not a summer person. You know when, and this only works when it's not super duper dry, so not so much this summer, yeah. when people have been cutting grass.
0: Yeah,
1: but not dry grass.
0: The smell of fresh grass.
1: Yeah, that's
0: so it's the first cut of the year.
1: Yeah. Even though I absolutely hate gardening, yeah, I despise it. It was my punishment if I'd been naughty as a kid.
0: Well, that's not a wise to get you to love gardening.
1: No, it's maybe despise. I'd have to go and dig the garden or something like that if I'd done something bad.
0: Oh no, I also like.

0: Florida, you know, hang on, not Florida, just gone, the Florida before, so I don't know anything when it was. Yeah. Well, I got to work and I thought, oh, what's happened? Because the gaffer wasn't there and it was locked.
1: Yeah.
0: And he rang me on my mobile and I answered it. And he goes, oh, well, I don't know if I'll be in work today, Ian. And but when we did get in, because when the office people come later, they can open the doors.
1: Yeah.
0: And I said, why not? And he goes, we've had a lightning strike in the street.
1: Oh, what?
0: And he said he was just getting his car out of the garage, because his garage is behind his house.
1: Yeah.
0: And he was getting his car out of the garage, and he heard this massive bang.
1: Yeah.
0: And when he ran around the front of the house, because he could tell it was something, you know, he said there was sparks in the street. There was actual sparks.
1: Yeah.
0: And it said, problem is, his television then didn't work, because whatever thing it was on, that's why he was ringing me on his mobile, because his landline was gone.
1: Yeah. I've heard of a few places, all the electrics have gone because of the lightning.
0: Yeah. There was what was the story? I'll try and paraphrase some of it. You've heard of the expression ball lightning?
1: Yeah.
0: There was a chap at school, I might have to paraphrase, so I can't remember the ins and outs, but him and his family had gone on a holiday somewhere to some kind of, I don't know, house. And it was a bit of a remote, like, and during the night, he claims they had ball lightning come down the chimney.
1: Oh, God.
0: And
1: oh, no.
0: He said it absolutely terrified. That, well, it's good, isn't it?
1: Yeah,
0: he said it absolutely terrified the whole family.
1: Oh, wow. I've never heard of that before.
0: No, I don't think I'd like it.
1: Yeah. But, I mean, with this El Nino effect going on around the world, it's scary, some of the things that have been happening, isn't it?
0: Yeah. I think the one thing that I really hope isn't true is they said next year might get even hotter, and I don't know how I'm going to cope with that.
1: I don't.
0: Because I know I've never been a summer person, and I remember, let's go back to when I was, we had a really, well, it would, now it wouldn't be, it be, wouldn't be considered that, but I don't know if you remember, about 2007, we had a hot summer. I think it was 2007. And I remember having to sleep with the window open and stuff like that and thinking, oh, this is uncomfortable. But it was nothing compared this year when I've gone out the front door to go to work in the morning, and you feel like you've opened the oven to check on your pizza or something like that.
1: The extremely hot. But even then, we didn't have it as hot as some countries.
0: Oh no!
1: Even now, it's 40 degrees in Spain in some places. Oh,
0: and I know a lot of people put the fan on constantly, but that's not good for you to have a fan on you. That can make, I didn't realise that can upset you having a fan on you constantly, especially when you're sleeping.
1: Yeah.
0: If you're breathing in the...
1: And air conditioning.
0: Oh, yeah.
1: Yeah. I know the air conditioning, because I've got air conditioning at home, and air conditioning for me has the same effect as central heating in the winter.
0: It can dry you out.
1: It draws all the room out and then starts making me cough.
0: It can give you a sore throat. I know some people get a sore, a bad throat from it and stuff like that.
1: To the point where it makes me sick.
0: Oh, no.
1: So that's not good for you either, but this weather is just not right. But all through the winter now, we were supposed to be having rain and storms right up to the end of the year now.
0: Oh, they forecast quite a lot of rain. Yeah. Would you remember that one? It's been in the last 2 years or so. There was actually a weather warning on a Saturday, and they said they basically, if you don't need to travel, don't.
1: Yeah.
0: And me being me, I was somewhere I wanted to go.
1: Yeah.
0: And I remember getting on the bus from Wolverhampton to I was on the bus from Stourbridge to Wolverhampton, the double decker bus, and I could feel the bus. In the wind, and I thought, I'm going to sit downstairs, you know, because and I have never known that.
1: No. I know I've known some bad storms, but. Right, what have you got on for the next week?
0: Touchwood, I haven't got any gigs to do. I'm producing again tomorrow, another one of the extra team. I'm doing Heather's Love Hour tomorrow, so that she's part of our team as well. I've just done my Ghost Stories show, so that'll be out on Friday. Did you enjoy my third anniversary show?
1: Yes, I did listen to it. It was really good.
0: Did you get a chance to hear the one from the week before with Lottie on?
1: Didn't.
0: Oh, she was good, I've
1: got to say, I didn't. I was a bit busy. But I've listened to the one that's on at the airing at the moment.
0: Oh, bless you. Did you enjoy it?
1: I did. It keeps me amused while I'm painting.
0: I have my moments.
1: You do. But, yes, so...

0: I'm shooting off straight from here to go and have lunch with my daughter and my grandson.
1: Oh, happy birthday, Noah. Yes. Does he know what he's got for his birthday?
0: I don't know. I haven't spoken to him, to be honest. He's been working, so he's been busy.
1: Oh, busy, busy.
0: Yeah, yeah. This is the trouble with family, because they don't live just round the corner.
1: Yeah.
0: You know, it's... Well, when I say a good drive, it's not like hours and hours.
1: No.
0: Half an hour, three quarters of an hour down the road. But when you live round the corner, you can just nip round for a cup of tea and then come back. Well, I won't do that to go and see them.
1: No.
0: I'll just talk to them on the phone and it's a short call. So, but yeah, I'm going to have lunch with them. So that'll be nice.
1: Mm-hmm.
0: So anyway, you have a good couple of weeks and I shall see you again soon. So take care. Take your brolly with you. Wrap up.
1: Thank you. Okay. And you do the same.
0: Okay.
1: Bye-bye.
0: Bye.

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1: From the Sky News Centre at midday. More than 250 further flights have been cancelled today as disruption from yesterday's air traffic control outage continues. The boss of NATS has been summoned to a meeting with the Transport Secretary, but says a cyber attack wasn't to blame. The Foreign Secretary says he's standing up for British values after announcing a ban on goods produced in illegal Israeli settlements in the West Bank. Ed Miliband's rejected criticism from the chief rabbi, who's warned the decision could make life more dangerous for British Jews. He says the government's taken an important step.
2: We have a choice as a country, which is, do we stand by in the face of that terrible injustice, or do we call it out? And we chose to call it out, and I think that most British people will think it's right to do that.
1: A 22-year-old stood in court charged with causing death by dangerous driving after two cyclists were killed in a crash in Kent. Aaron Turner from Hyams also accused of fleeing the scene in Gravesend on Sunday morning. Two firms have been fined more than £1 million over the death of a worker who was buried alive in a ditch. Gio Arsene was crushed when soil collapsed on him at a construction site in Banstead, Surrey in 2020. Ben Shelton knocked out defending champion Carlos Alcaraz in the US Open tennis in a five-set thriller. It was the latest finish ever at the tournament in New York, wrapping up at 3:30 a.m. Alcaraz came into the event after a four-month absence and says he gave his all.
3: I mean, it was close, so I'm just a little bit disappointed, you know, about not getting the win at the end, but you know, I'm just proud about myself, about how I fought. But you know, I found a way to push myself up, physically give an extra.
1: And Alan Carr's picked up a special recognition prize at the National Television Awards. He was serenaded by his co-stars from Celebrity Traitors, which also won Best Reality Competition. That's the latest. I'm Kat Suave.

0: 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It's Discover You.
1: 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I'm Alistair, and joining me is Edward.
2: Hey.
1: And joining me is Jonathan.
3: Hi there.
1: And also someone someone new. It's not Steve or Andy. It's actually Edward's dad,
4: but I have a Steve as well.
0: So. Just to confuse matters.
4: Yeah, exactly.
0: It's the other Steve then.
4: Well, the taxi driver today.
0: Oh, he's a taxi driver. And he's got you here very safely. That's good.
1: That's
0: thumbs
1: good.
0: Up.
1: Yeah. That's good.
4: Good start.
0: Excellent. So first of all, what have you guys been up to? Like, it's been a long time since I've seen some of you.
1: Yes.
3: It has been, yes.
1: Well, since this is the last time you've seen me, for me, I've been away on a cruise a couple of months ago.
0: Nice.
1: Yes, it was very, very nice. Went to the Mediterranean.
0: Oh, lovely.
1: Yes, we went to Lisbon. We went to La Corona, Malaga, Barcelona, lots of places. So it was really good.
0: Brilliant. Yeah. And what about you? What have you been doing since, you know, the last couple of months or through the summer?
2: We went to Malta in June and July. And then we had an engagement party.
0: Nice.
2: And very hot in our garden it was.
0: Lovely.
2: It was
4: what
2: nice.
4: Did you do yesterday, Ed? Can you remember what you did yesterday with Dad? Where did we go?
2: Oh, yes. Dad and I, the first time, he took me to pickleball, which is where you hit the ball.
4: With a little paddle ball.
2: Paddle ball, yeah.
4: And there were other people in wheelchairs there, weren't there?
2: Other people in wheelchairs.
0: Oh, that's good.
2: Mm. So, yes.
0: So you don't have to hit a pickle.
2: No.
0: You hit a ball.
2: You hit a ball. Oh.
4: It's a strange name, isn't it?
0: Oh, yeah.
4: I don't know why it's
0: that sounds fab. And did you do
4: fun,
0: it okay?
2: I did, yes.
0: Brilliant.
4: And what was the biggest rally? Sorry, Sharon. What was your biggest rally you did?
2: 30.
4: 30?
0: 30 wow. Shots. Was that the first time you played?
2: The first time I did play.
0: Yeah.
2: And Tom was the one who taught me. And then it was Gary who did it with me.
0: Wow, brilliant. And what have you been up to in the last couple of months or even yesterday?
3: The last time we were away on holiday is when we was in Belgium.
0: Oh, nice.
3: Because that's where my mum comes from. And we went for our niece's the christening there.
0: Oh.
3: Her name is Alina, and she's 3 years old.
0: Oh, that's brilliant. I'm glad you've all had a good summer. But the show today, we've got a bit of a theme, haven't we?
3: Yes, what is
0: the theme today, guys?
3: The theme is from songs from like in films and movies.
0: Brilliant. Yeah. So the first song we've got is Skyfall by Adele. What film is that from?
3: It's Skyfall, yes.
1: It's in Skyfall. It's basically a James Bond film.
0: Oh, James Bond. Are we James Bond fans here in the studio?
3: My dad is.
0: Yeah?
1: Yeah.
0: Well, who would like to introduce the song?
1: I'll do that.
0: Yeah?
3: Thank you.
1: All right. First song is Skyfall. Hold on, let me see. Skyfall. This is for.
3: I forgot to put that down.
4: It's the only one on the list.
3: Sorry about that.
0: If we remember, we can mention it afterwards.
1: Yes, everyone to discover you. We'll say it.
4: Skyfall for showing her about
0: it. Excellent. Let's have a listen.

0: That was this guy Fogger biting into my Adele.
1: But probably the best Bond songs, to be honest. My best Bond film would have to be Spectre. Really good.
2: I feel like I need to do some homework on Bond films now. That's a great song. Very powerful, isn't it?
0: Well, some of them are, yes.
2: And what's our next song?
0: We will rock you. And it's by Queen.
1: And it's from Moyes,
0: I think.
1: Yes. And which film was he played on?
3: By Queen.
0: Thank you.
4: What was the film?
2: Bohemian Rhapsody.
1: That was the one. Yeah. Thank you, Edward.
2: Brilliant. Let's have a listen.
3: You're welcome.

0: And we're back.
1: Danger Zone by Top Gun from Aniston.
0: Yes, and it's a film from Tom Cruise. Mm. It's basically him and Bess as a fight with a pilot in a fighter. And it also has a sequel called Top Gun Maverick, mm-hmm. which is basically the name of Tom Cruise's character, Maverick.
2: Is that one of your favourite films, Alistair?
0: Pretty much.
2: Yeah.
0: Yeah, I love watching that film.
3: That's brilliant. Let's have a listen then. Danger Zone.
4: Danger Zone, yeah.

0: And that was Danger Zone by to the film Top Gun. Okay, all right, now a bit of the nostalgia. For this one, we've got Spoonful of Sugar by Mary Poppins, which is a good live-action Disney film, I have to say.
1: Absolutely brilliant. Yeah. Love a bit of Mary Poppins. Have we all seen it?
0: Yes, a long time ago.
2: What's her name? Was it Julie Andrews?
0: That's right.
3: Yes, Julie.
0: Yes, brilliant actress she was. Right. Very brilliant.
1: And she had that bag with all those things kept coming out of.
0: Oh, yes. Yeah. She came in with the umbrella. Yeah. Oh, so
1: that long
0: good.
1: Umbrella out of a little bag. Yeah. And I can't remember
0: so
1: what
0: good.
1: Else she got out of the bag, actually. It was a lot of stuff, though, wasn't it?
2: Yes,
0: so many things.
2: But in the live action one, it's a bit different.
1: Mm. Yeah.
4: Indeed. At the theatre. Has anybody seen it
0: in
4: the theatre, Mary?
0: Oh, yes, I've seen it in the theatre in Birmingham.
4: Yeah.
0: In the Birmingham Hippodrome.
4: Yeah, we have. We've seen it, Ed.
3: We've seen it at the theatre as well.
1: Wow.
4: It's good fun, isn't it? It's
1: excellent.
4: Was. She flies through the air.
0: The way she did that, it was so good, so brilliantly done.
2: Yeah.
0: This is breathtaking.
1: Well, I hope everybody sings along to this one, certainly. Yeah. Let's have a listen.
5: In every job that must be done, there is an element of fun.

0: And now it's time for Cake of the Week.
1: It's cake of the week.
2: Look at this, so well rehearsed, guys. You're just absolutely fantastic.
3: All three of us.
2: Yeah. Right, so, brilliant. And it is exciting part of the show.
0: That's right. So you know the rules. We score cake as a 0 out of 10, but we see which cake is the winner.
2: Is it out of 0 out of 10? So some cakes can get 0?
0: Yes.
2: That's sad for cakes, isn't it? I don't think it will happen. We'll go through the cakes then. So we've got, well, I'd say them all, and then we'll go through them one at a time and score them. Does that sound all right?
0: That's good to me.
2: We've got chocolate orange. Funfetti. A funfetti Italian sponge.
3: Never.
1: Yep.
2: A hazelnut praline. Oof. Did I say that right, Steve? Yeah. Thank you. Yeah. Lemon drizzle.
1: Oh, that, my favourite.
2: Oh, a mouth's watering now. Coconut slice. Oh, right, nice. One person. Oh, okay. Not as popular as sounds then. Blueberry lemon scone or a scone. Is it scone or scone?
0: Scones.
2: Has it gone? It's gone.
0: Scone.
2: It's gone. It's the fastest cake, isn't it, in the world? Scone.
1: It doesn't it doesn't matter in the least.
2: Pineapple and coconut scone. And then the last one is bread pudding.
1: Bread pudding.
2: Good old fashioned bread pudding. Okay, so we're going to go through the Alistair.
0: Yes.
2: What do you score chocolate orange out of 10?
0: I'll give it a 9 out of 10.
2: Wow. Okay, Steve.
4: I'm going to go 10.
2: 10?
0: Wow.
3: All right.
2: Edward.
3: I've never had it. But, I feel
4: pick
2: like
4: a number, 1 to 10.
3: 0 to 10.
2: I give it a 10 then.
3: Right.
2: Oh, because nice.
3: If I like it.
0: Okay, Jonathan.
2: I go for
1: 9.
2: 9.
0: 9. All right then.
2: I'm gonna go for chocolate and orange. So nice, isn't it? I think I might go an 8.
1: No, 8.
2: I was tempted to say 9 as well, but okay. Funfetti sponge. What is that?
4: It's a good question.
2: It sounds fun.
4: What's in the funfetti sponge apart from sponge? What flavour is it?
3: Cream.
0: I see a creamy ice flavour.
2: Oh,
0: icy flavour.
2: Well, I haven't tried it, so I'm not sure.
1: Nor me.
2: So what should we score it then, Alistair? What do you think?
0: Well, I'm going to give it a 7 at the moment.
2: Yeah. Mm. Steve, you want to throw it?
4: I'm going 10 again.
2: You're going 10?
4: I love the name. Just on the name.
2: To be fair.
3: All right. I'm going to give it a 9 then.
2: 9, okay. And so, Jonathan?
1: I think that's a tough one, but I go for 7, I think.
2: I'm going to score a 10 for the same reason as you, Steve.
4: You had a great name.
2: It sounds great fun, doesn't it? Funfetti. Mm. It's like confetti.
4: Confetti.
2: Fun spaghetti. I don't know.
1: Because my mum does you got one of them apps when you do like speaking in Italian.
2: Mm-hmm.
1: But when she does that on her phone.
2: Mm. Oh yeah. Duolingo.
1: The Duolingo, yes. Mm. She goes on that sometimes and she tries to do Italian.
2: Maybe there could be a cake Duolingo.
3: Yes.
2: So you could find out what all the cakes are and, you know, how people rate them.
3: Yeah.
2: The next one we've got here is hazelnut praline.
0: Alistair? No, unfortunately, I got a bit of a nut allergy, so... Oh.
2: Is it a 0?
0: Yeah, I prefer this has to be a 0 or 1.
2: A 1? Oh, we'll do a 1, yeah, because that's fair, isn't
4: it? Just because it's got praline in.
2: Steve, what would you think then?
4: I'm going to go 10 again.
2: Oh, you just like cakes so much.
4: I love cakes, but I've also got logic as to why I'm screwing this up. Because I don't want to upset our master baker, Tabs.
2: Oh, Edward.
0: No.
3: I'm going to say an 8.
2: 8 and Jonathan.
1: Well, to be honest, I'm not keen on that. So I go for a low score.
2: What do you think?
1: I think I go for 5.
0: All right, 5. Okay, 5.
2: I think I'm going to go for a 6 because it sounds nice.
3: Yeah.
2: But is it as nice as the others? I don't know. So I'm going to go for a 6 on that. Okay, Lemon Drizzle.
1: Oh, yes.
2: A lot of
1: my
2: noises
1: favorite.
2: In the studio.
1: Oh, my favourite.
0: Yes. But it's my absolute favourite cake, so I'm going to give it a 10 for me.
2: Wow. Steve, let me guess.
3: all right, 10 then.
0: Ooh.
4: We all like a Lemon Drizzle.
1: I go for 10 for that.
4: Wow, look at that.
0: Oh, I think
2: I'm going to do the same.
0: Oh, I think Lemon Drizzle is the one made the winner.
2: I'm going to do the same. We've still got 4 left. We have got another lemon-esque cake, but it's blueberry. Blueberry lemon scone.
0: Okay.
2: So, you know, that could be a winner as well. But first of all, we've got coconut slice. What do we think out of 10?
0: I'm going to get a 7 out of 10.
2: 7. Steve?
4: Shall I be different? It's got the raspberry jam on that one as well, hasn't it?
2: It doesn't say anything about raspberry.
4: I think it does. Is there a raspberry jam on that?
2: He's got inside information, which...
3: Coconut sponge.
4: I'm going to go 9. Just to be different.
3: Coconut slice?
4: Yeah.
2: Edward, what do you think?
3: Well, I'm going to go with... I'll go with an 8, I think.
2: That's fair. Jonathan?
1: I never tried that before. So, I think that's a tough one. I think I go for 6.
2: I'm very sorry to say that I'm going to put a 0.
0: Oh,
2: is it too harsh? Should I put 1?
3: Well,
4: that's cruel.
2: Maybe 1 for making an effort.
3: Yeah,
2: for being something sweet to eat.
1: Exactly.
2: Okay, I won't be cruel. Just 1. Blueberry lemon scone. Alistair?
0: Oh, I'm going to say 8.
2: Oh. Steve?
4: We go 9 again.
2: 9, okay. Edward?
3: If I want it, I'm going to have it. I'll have a 10 for it.
2: Wow.
3: That's it.
2: And Jonathan?
1: I go for 7.
2: 7. I like blueberry and I like lemon, but I don't like scones.
4: Don't you?
2: Just don't like them. I think I'm going to give it a 3.
3: Oh.
2: I know. Pineapple and coconut scone. Alistair?
0: Oh, I'm going to say a 9.
2: 9. Steve?
4: I like it less than the blueberry and lemon one, so I'm going to go 8.
2: 8. Edward?
3: Well, if I've never tried it, you know, I think I'm go for a 7.
2: That's fair.
3: A bit low.
2: Jonathan?
1: I think I go for 6.
2: 6.
3: You need like 7 as me, John.
2: It's got coconut in again. Not a fan or of scone.
1: Not very keen on coconut either.
2: I'm going to give it 1.
3: Wow.
2: I'm sorry.
1: No worries.
2: I like coconut, actual raw coconut, but not.
1: I'm not a coconut. I don't like coconut either.
2: No. The last one then.
4: Coconut milk. You ever had coconut milk?
2: Yes. Yeah.
4: That's
2: very
4: nice,
2: actually.
4: In a milkshake.
2: Or you can have it straight out of the coconut with a straw. You can get them. Last one then. Good old traditional black bread pudding. I need to say black pudding then. That's a different kind of thing. You don't have that as a cake, do you?
1: Yeah,
4: not usually.
2: Bread pudding,
4: Alistair.
0: I'm going to give it a 6.
2: 6.
4: Oh, I like a bit of bread pudding. I'm going to go 9.
2: 9.
3: If I like bread pudding, put me down for a 10.
2: Nice score.
1: They should have put down like a bread and butter. They should have put down like bread and butter pudding instead of bread pudding. Because my dad hates it. My dad hates this.
0: Oh.
2: Bread pudding, though. What do you think? What do you like?
1: I think I'd go for 7.
2: 7.
0: 7.
2: I like the idea of it. It's okay.

0: Who's that for? Can we remember?
1: Yeah, who is that?
2: Who was a big ABBA fan?
0: Who asked for that one?
2: Who was a big ABBA fan?
1: Well, we'll listen to the song and we can announce it after, shall we? So we've got The Winner Takes It All by
3: ABBA. The Winner Takes It All by ABBA.
1: Fantastic. Yes.

0: That was When It Takes It All by ABBA.
1: And that song was requested by?
0: And it was chosen. And it was chosen by. And it was chosen by Emily.
1: That's right. Right. Before we announce the winner of Cake of the Week, we have one more song for you, Edward. Would you not mind?
2: Yes. Living on a Prayer by Bon Jovi from Chloe.
1: And this is one for you, Chloe.
3: Excellent. Let's have a listen.

0: And we're back, and I was Living by a Prayer by Bon Jovi, and actually by a film called Lost Boys, which we didn't know about, but we do now. Yeah. Right, next song is this one's an absolute classic for all you musical fans in the 70s. And this is Grease Lightning John Travolta, and this is for a member of staff.
1: Well, this car is automatic. It's systematic. It's hydromatic. Why, it's greased lightning.
2: Greased

0: That was Grey's Anatomy, but find a Grey's Anatomy movie.
1: That's right. Right. Next song is My Heart.
0: The next song is My Heart Will Go On by Celine Dion. And it's chosen from Alison.
1: Okie dokie.
2: What movie was it from?
3: Yeah, which film was it from?
0: Okay, I know she's. I don't know.
3: Listeners are going to be thinking now, what song?
1: I know what film was it. It's from Titanic.
3: Titanic. Brilliant. Let's have a listen.

0: And now with my heart going on by
1: Celine Dion.
0: Thank you, Jonathan. And so for Alice. Right.
2: Wonderful choice of songs today. Indeed. Very good. And you were just saying, Stephen, whilst we were listening to that, about Bohemian Rhapsody, what is it the guys have been doing?
3: It just made me think a little bit. Thanks, Shana. It just made me think about what the guys and the girls all at Discover You do. They learn lots of new skills all the time. Mm. And Bohemian Rhapsody made me think about a very special skill that they've all been learning. Does anybody want to tell the audience what that skill is?
0: Yeah, you want to tell me, Edward?
4: Yes, I'll tell. It's a sign language that Kat has taught us to do. So we did it today, this morning.
2: Oh.
4: And it has a lot of signs to it, and she teaches how to do it, you know.
2: And that's incredible.
3: Who's doing sign language? Who's that useful for? What disability of people?
4: BSL.
3: BSL sign language.
4: Yes.
3: But which people do you use sign language with? What condition have they got?
4: Condition. Is it
3: they have problems with their sight or their hearing or?
4: Probably the hearing or something.
3: That's right,
4: definitely.
2: That's really important then. Well done. You did the whole song though.
4: The whole song.
2: What? Goodness me.
0: They're so good. They are. Some of the songs is like Raining Man, Million Dreams. They also have
4: Reach for the Stars.
0: Ed Sheeran, Perfect.
1: I think there's another one which they did. I got a thousand years.
0: That's a thousand years.
4: A million dreams
0: by the Greatest Showman.
2: Oh, that's great.
0: They got lots of song choices.
2: Really important, isn't it? To help communicate with people who can't hear.
0: Yeah, absolutely.
2: That's absolutely brilliant. You've still got another song here. I don't know if you know this in sign language. Not yet.
4: Yes, I do.
2: You do know it.
0: Oh, you do. Okay. Can you introduce to us, please?
4: Yes. We will rock you.
0: Oh, that's right.
4: There you go. Thank you. We will rock you by Queen from Moyes.
2: And the last song that we're going to listen to today, though, is?
4: That's Staying Alive.
1: No, the other one.
2: It's got a number in it.
4: 500 Miles by the Proclaimers.
1: My favourite.
4: From Cat.
2: Absolutely brilliant. You have been fantastic. Have you enjoyed yourself today?
0: Absolutely.
2: That's great.
4: And I'll tell you one else we haven't said.
0: Oh, go on.
4: Right. We haven't... Jonathan, you...
3: We've got two Cake of the Week.
4: Okay, Cake of the Week.
2: Oh, quick. So, let me give you the quick results then for Cake of the Week. Are you ready? In third place is Funfetti Sponge.
0: Yes. Mm-hmm.
2: Second place is Chocolate Orange.
0: Ooh, nice.
2: First place is... Lemon Drizzle.
1: Yes!
0: Get
2: excellent.
0: In.
2: Thank you very much, guys.
0: Thank you.
2: Bye for now.
1: You're welcome.

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1: From the Sky News Centre at 1, passengers are experiencing a second day of travel chaos after an air traffic control breakdown yesterday. The under pressure boss of the National Air Traffic Services has been summoned to explain to the Transport Secretary what went wrong. Sean Tipton from the Association of British Travel Agents says airlines now have to get people where they need to be.
2: It's not always possible to get you an alternative that's actually suitable for you, in which case the airlines would say, OK, fair enough, you can either rebook at a later time of year or you can have your money back. Same on the package, the tour operator would do the same. So it's far from ideal.
1: The Prime Minister insists Britain stands for fairness after criticism over sanctions placed on illegal Israeli settlements in the occupied West Bank. Yesterday, the government announced a ban on goods produced in the area. The chief rabbi warned the decision could make life more dangerous for British Jews, but Andy Burnham's told MPs he stands behind the move.
3: Where people are being bullied out of their homes, intimidated, we will always stand with the underdog and take what action we can to support them. That, Mr. Speaker, is leadership on the world stage. Britain being true, that is what the British people expect of us, and that is what this government will do.
1: Around 340 jobs are being axed at Channel 4. The broadcaster's cutting 28% of its workforce by the end of the year as part of a restructuring plan. A body's been found in the search for a 15-year-old boy who got into difficulty in the sea off the Welsh coast. The teenager from Yorkshire went missing at Marlowe's Sands in Pembrokeshire last month. Mourners will gather later for the funeral of one of the police officers killed in a head-on crash on the A66 last month. PC Matthew Blades died when his patrol car was hit near Middlesbrough. And LIV Golf has begun bankruptcy protection proceedings. It's after Saudi Arabia's public investment fund pulled its backing. That's the latest. I'm Kat Suave.
4: Welcome to KPG Wellbeing Hour, and it is wellbeing.
5: How many ducks have you got in here?
4: Fantastic. Do you like my new one? My Peaky Blinders
5: How
4: one?
5: Many ducks have you got to have
6: You're
5: in
6: tough
5: here?
6: With that one, aren't you?
4: A lady brought me that all the way from Shrewsbury.
5: I thought you pinched them out the cut from when they did that duck racing.
4: No, of course I wouldn't do that.
6: Have you got a matching
4: But apparently in Shrewsbury there's a whole shop full of ducks. She showed me a picture and it's just like ducks everywhere.
5: Crazy.
4: So, yeah. What's the matter? What are you doing, Claire? Claire's going to take a picture of it.
5: She's taking a picture of everything.
6: Can I nick it? You've got the same hat as the duck.
7: is it a Peaky Blinder duck?
4: It's a Peaky Blinder duck, yeah.
7: Oh, yeah, yeah.
4: Hey, hang on.
5: No, don't worry about the show. Let's get on with the show.
4: This is a really special show. So, in a couple of weeks' time, we've got a very special event at a place called Riverside House in Stourbridge. We have got Lloyd with us, who's the sensible one, and we've got Claire, who is fixated with poppadoms, who's come as well.
5: He's got you marked, hasn't he? He's got you marked, definitely.
4: And then we've got two members of the Busking for Charity team. We've got Andy to my right, and we've got Shona.
6: Hey.
4: Our mission is Gary James. I had an email about 3 o'clock this afternoon say he wasn't coming, but I've got all the instructions.
5: Yeah.
4: So once we get to that. But first, we need to know about Riverside House. So, Lloyd, Riverside House.
7: Yeah, thank you, Billy.
4: Because I've been chucking your flyers out and they've been going, where is that then? You know, it's like 100 yards down from the road of Riverside House. I'm going, are you coming to this Riverside House? What's that then? Where is it? And I'm going, it's there, down the road.
7: Yeah, so it's. Well, thank you for the better introduction than Keith gave me the last time. You know, he thought I was mad. You think I'm all right.
4: Yeah, you're all right, yeah. You were all right, but when I came down the other end, you were stuck 40 foot up in the ground on throwing bricks at people. Yeah. No, he wasn't, actually.
6: I was intrigued.
4: He was trying to lighten the load. But he was 40 feet up in the ground. Yeah. Okay, let's hear about Riverside.
7: Okay, so yeah, Riverside House, it's down from the Bonded Warehouse. If you walk along the canal from the Bonded Warehouse, as if you're going towards, I don't know, north, as if you're going north, you'll find us. And that's where it is. It's tucked away a bit, but we've got a new beautiful fence in front of the house now. So everybody, it's easy to find. Yeah, you know, yeah. It's easy to find now.
4: So what was the concept behind it and how long has it been going?
7: Okay, so Riverside House, it's been going about 10 years. And it's an old derelict ironmaster's house. with 3 acres of land, and it was complete derelict, overgrown, toll. You know, from and now it's a stunning little place, actually.
4: Yeah, absolutely.
7: And we spent years, a lot of hard work from a lot of guys with learning disabilities and autism, supported by local volunteers. And we got a wonderful team of very exuberant people, and they have taken this project to heart, and they've turned it into a absolutely stunning site.
4: Mm. Yep. So, and obviously you've had to do it in stages because of finance, I suppose. So do you sort of get a project on the way and then think of another one and then...
7: Well, yeah, we do have a plan. We do have a plan, but it's always, you know, the plan's always changing. It's always sort of, you know, it's always morphing depending on, what funding we can get and what planning we can get through and all the other incredibly numerous hoops that we have to jump through. Mm. But it's okay because I've got Claire now.
4: So, Claire, other than promoting poppadoms most of the time.
5: What's with these poppadoms? Come on, you're going to have to tell me about these poppadoms.
6: That's the best introduction.
4: Well, the last time we were down the Crafty Jar, yeah. Claire and myself were at the back of the room and we were ordered that we had to do the raffle, but she was eating poppadoms at the time.
5: Oh, in
4: so
5: a bag.
4: So every time we were told...
6: The mango chutney.
5: Oh, yeah.
4: Every time we were told to do the raffle, we went, hang on a minute, she hasn't finished the poppadoms. So, of course, the whole crowd then were going, has she finished the poppadoms yet?
5: I've got to go home.
4: Yeah. Yeah. So, Claire, how did you get involved and what's your role?
6: My role is operations manager, and Lloyd received funding from National Lottery to begin to employ staff to take the project to the next stage. And that was at the end of 2023. He advertised the job in 2024. I got offered the job and I've been there for the last 2 years.
4: So what was your background then?
6: I'm a jewellery designer.
4: Other than eating poppadoms.
6: Other than poppadoms. most things do centre around food, funnily enough. But apart from that, my background is in the jewellery industry.
4: Oh, wow.
6: And I was a jewellery designer by trade, worked in the industry and ended up teaching at the School of Jewellery in Birmingham and running a degree programme. And I've been at the school for about 16 years and wanted out of higher education, wanted a new challenge, wanted to work close to home and to do something more meaningful. And my friend who lives locally that had visited Riverside saw the job advert on social media and sent me a screenshot and said, you have to apply for this. And I said, well, yes, but I do this, this and this and they want that, that and that. And she said, you have to apply for it. So I came down for a visit, which was, as always, slightly unusual experience when you walk through the
4: gates. Why did she look at you, Lloyd, then?
6: Because the first thing he said to me was, did you not get my email? And I said, no, like, I'd looked at the clock and I was like, I was on time. He said, well, it doesn't matter. You just have to join this group. So there was already other people that he was touring around. So I trundled behind at the back and had a bit of a nose and made a few notes. And he sort of said, well, just put everything in the application that you can, and what you can't do, then we'll get the next person to do that. and that was the advice. So off I went and filled out this application form. Yeah. And of course, I've done all sorts of things, but obviously on paper, my skill set was a bit different to what they were looking for. So sort of sold my life story on.
4: So Lloyd, why Claire?
6: That was it.
4: Obviously, she bought you a bag of poppadoms, obviously, at the time.
7: Well, I just suspected she would be the excellent cake baker that she is.
4: Oh, right. Yeah. Important.
6: Comes back to food, yeah.
7: Important. I don't know. I just had a good feeling about Claire, really. I just felt, you know, she would really benefit the place, you know, and really, I don't know, she just had a good attitude and a good can-do attitude, and it was a no-brainer, really.
4: Yeah.
7: And I know, you know, I think as well, you know, okay, Claire's a jewellery designer and worked at BCU as a lecturer, but actually those are very relevant skills because, you know, Riverside House, it's a health and wellbeing place, but we deliver through practical skills, through creative skills such as the arts in general and practical, you know, traditional practical crafts. So, you know, in some ways it's, you know, I mean, I'm a builder and carpenter, you know, so that's my particular craft. And I think it's important really that we have people who, you know, in prominent positions who have got kind of a sense of what that means, you know. And I think actually, you know, in this country, you know, working with hands is so undervalued. Mm. And actually the intelligence needed is as much as in any, you know, financial boardroom or anywhere for that matter. Actually, it's just as valid. Mm. And if not more so, because you're connecting the head and the hand and the heart, mm. you know, and you're using the whole of yourself, and, you know, and it's problem solving, and it's, you know, I could go on and bore you for ages, but that's,
8: you're,
7: yeah, you
8: great,
7: get the gist.
8: Claire, basically, that's what you're saying is.
7: She is great, yeah, actually, she is great, and she's like another me, which might sound really horrendous, but in
6: again,
7: not
6: the greatest introduction either.
7: but in as much as she, you know, she's totally committed to the project and can absolutely see the value of it and why it's important. So yeah, I think, because it's, you know, it's not something, it's a way of life, you know, it's a lifestyle job, really, career.
4: So you say you come from a hands-on background, so all of the rigmarole that's, you know, that's needed to run a place like that and all the bids and all that, is that something you've had to learn on the job,
7: Yeah, I mean, okay, I've had other experiences as well. You know, I've had other opportunities in life as well. But yeah, absolutely, the funding bid, the writing the funding bids was something really new to me. So I did learn it on the job. Mm. You know, and actually, I never realised I could write until about 15 years ago when I started using word processors and stuff like that. Mm. But actually, you know, it's something I really quite enjoy now, because I've always read loads, and I've, you know, but I was a bit of a remedial at school.
4: A bit of a necker, we'd call it. Yeah. A bit of a necker.
7: Yeah, yeah.
4: Yeah.
7: But now, yeah, and I think writing funding bids is kind of, God, it sounds really boring, and a lot of the time it is. But actually it helps you kind of reevaluate the project and what's needed, and you kind of see things through a slightly different lens, and you know, it helps spark ideas, and it helps you kind of communicate what the project is, because like a lot of things, it's really all about communication.
5: Mm. So how come it ended up being there?
7: Oh, yeah, well,
5: did you look at like four or five different places or
7: no, I mean, I've always, or you know, since my early 20s, I've wanted to do a project like this.
5: Yeah.
7: Because I've always, you know, as well as the other things, I've always worked in land-based situations. I've run farms and things like that. But I've always wanted to do a project like this. So I've always been sort of...
5: So you just spotted...
7: antennas out.
5: So you just spotted this place, and... Because, well, it is a wonderful place.
7: When
6: he
7: I came
6: over the wall.
7: When I came here, yeah.
5: Breaking an entry.
7: Stourbridge, yeah, yeah. I used to knock around the place, and yeah. I loved it. It was on the way to work. But I was, you know, I was always quite inspired by the place, yeah, and its potential.
5: I can
7: and
5: see
7: I,
5: why.
7: And I loved it, but I was also quite astonished that it was in the middle of Stourbridge and it was completely undervalued and it was going into dereliction. And so when the opportunity came, you know, and I was 48, I didn't have, you know, I'd taken redundancy for the, you know, fifth time in my life, you know, and I got, you know, and yeah, so it was in some ways it was quite daunting at that point to do it, but I also felt that it was a wonderful opportunity, and I just felt that it would, I always had this feeling like it would work from day, you know, from, I just knew it would happen.
5: Yeah.
7: I knew we could make it work, you know, and when I knew it was potentially available for a pound, because I, you know, there's no privilege with this project. We didn't have any money. There's nobody bankrolling us. You know, we've had to pull ourselves up by the bootstraps, you know. And so when I knew it was potentially available for a pound plus VAT, then I jumped at the chance.
5: No brainer.
7: Yeah.
4: Gracious.
7: Yeah.
5: And every time you go there now, you've done more and more. I mean, you've got that little arena that we were at, the brick area at the bottom. I don't know what you call it. I'm sure you've got a name for it, but whatever that little area there, it's a fantastic little area there now, isn't it?
6: Yeah. Well, yeah. We've just today had the stone benches delivered.
5: Nice. Right.
6: To finish off that little circular seating area.
4: Wow.
5: And is that going to be one of the, well, are we calling them stages or is it just sort of like a place?
6: Not quite a stage. Adjacent to the stage that will be by the new gate, enticing people in off the towpath.
5: Mm-hmm. So you're not putting Billy on the gate then?
4: Nobody come. Nobody come. Excuse me. I was going to say, should we play a record? And then we'll get more about the eventy sort of things as well. Because we've got Sean who's going to deal with spoken word. Claire who's organised everything. Yeah. My email instructions I've got here to tell everybody.
5: The boss has told you what to do.
4: What to do, yeah. And you can talk about Bushkin for Charity, can't you?
5: Well, I can.
4: We're going to play tracks by people that will be playing on the day as testers. And this is Woodset and Wanderers, and it's their new single called Leaving Town.

0: We're on the cabbage. We're on the, it's all madness is going on.
1: Come on now, put yourself together. Who
0: anyway,
1: are we on?
0: Pardon?
1: Who, what's the name of the show?
0: It's the KPG Wellbeing Hour. Okay. Obviously, you know, I've chosen that because it is about wellbeing, isn't it, really?
1: Absolutely.
0: But before we get on to the festival day, when we come last time, there's this beautiful old house just inside, isn't it? And you were working on it. And this is going to be another venture, isn't it, within the site? Well, so tell us about the history of the house a bit and then what you're going to do with it.
2: Okay, so it's the Ironmaster's house. It's where the manager of the foundry used to live, which was the Foster and Rastrick foundry, which has been converted into the Lion Health Medical Centre. So the house was where he lived. The land was where he grew his vegetables, kept his animals. And this is the space. I mean, the house is sort of central to the site, really. You can see it as you walk down the towpath. In front of the house, we've been developing the garden. And we've put a new fence and gate in, a brick path, a seating area. And we're beginning to start work fundraising for planting to turn this into a really beautiful space, actually a cottage garden. So it will be planted with beautiful flowers and not just the sort of brambles and the nettles that are across the rest of the site. So, yeah, it's really going to frame the house. The house is Grade 2 listed, so we've got to jump through a fair amount of hoops from planning permissions to begin the work.
3: And it's a ruin.
2: Yeah, it's got no roof. It's got no windows and no doors. And there's some fairly sizable holes in it as well. But ultimately, it's a fairly sound structure. There's a large cellar underneath, so the footings are pretty good.
0: Wow.
2: And the first survey said, yeah, it's standing and it's sound. So now we're at the point where we can get a second survey done. Now all the ivy has been removed and the brickwork is safe and it's propped up. We'll get a more detailed structural survey done to find out what the work will need to be to restore the outer shell and to make it watertight. Mm. So we're in discussion with a funder currently to begin that process, which obviously is going to take several months.
1: And several pounds, I would think.
2: And several pounds.
0: Does it help that it's a listed building for you to get funding to do it?
3: It's a listed building and it's, you know, it's at risk of further, you know, deterioration. So that really helps. And also I think it's, you know, also because it's within the, a lot of people go for funding for architectural projects, for historic houses, but they don't necessarily have, you know, a viable business plan and a way of, you know, making a projection for, but we've got that already. You know, we're already delivering fantastic outcomes for, well, the whole community in one way or the other, you know, and on many, many different levels. So we tick so many boxes, you know, we're developing heritage, we're developing a biodiverse, you know, ecological habitat. We're working with people with, you know, different vulnerable adults and we're developing crafts and ultimately we're, you know, community engagement, you know, and social regeneration. So we tick so many boxes. So we're already, we know we're really well placed to deliver this. And we've put it on hold for many years because we haven't had the capacity to be able to really deliver this project yet, because it's much bigger than anything else we've done, but we know we have now, and we're really excited, you know, to see this happening. And actually we've suddenly realized, you know, with work that we've done this year getting the condition survey, that, and we've already started, you know, we had the cherry picker up last week and we were dismantling and, you know, and propping up, and we've got it all ready now for the next bit. And it's really exciting, actually. The dream is becoming a reality, which is great.
0: What's the final, I mean, what will the function of it be? What will you use it for? Do you know yet, or?
2: I mean, in an ideal world, we'd like it to be a restaurant space.
0: Oh, yeah.
2: There's also a body of industrial artwork that needs a home as well, so a gallery space. So maybe an office, an event space, but a place where the community can really benefit, because it's not just the local community and visitors, the boating community as well really benefit from, particularly when we're open for events and the cafes open.
3: And the Lion Health Medical Centre, huge, you know, organisation.
0: Be fantastic.
2: But yeah, I mean, the time is now, because the work that's been done on site and the development of some of the other projects sort of prove, I suppose, where the skill set and where the project potential will go. But also the heritage of it's 200 years since the Stourbridge Lion was built in 2029. So we're kind of moving towards that milestone as well. So from a heritage point of view, and the land in front is due to be developed, fingers crossed. So actually, the house is really central to all of that sort of space, really.
3: And the Stourbridge Lion, although locally it's well known and it's important history, nationally it's not necessarily. But you go to the States and it's huge history, because obviously it was the first train to run on tracks in the States. So, you know, and the first train to be exported, I believe, as well, or one of the first. So it's huge, especially in the States, where, you know, they don't really have the heritage that we do. So I think it's a potential incredibly important opportunity for, you know, for the local community to, you know, to invite in hordes of American tourists.
0: That's it. Get them over here. Get them out if they want to come.
3: That was a bit. I didn't mean that seriously, but you know, I think there's.
0: Well, I don't know.
1: You have to practice. You have a nice day.
0: Yeah, have a nice day. We got a massive event on the 12th there. So shall we tell them a bit about Busking for Charity?
1: What would you like to know about Busking for Charity? Well, about the whole fantastic year we've had,
0: and why we're involved with Riverside House.
1: Well, we're involved in Riverside House because we like to raise money.
0: Yeah.
1: Or should I say, he likes to raise money. I don't have anything to do with that side of it. We've had a fantastic year this year. We've had a great football match, which we're yet to win.
0: Yeah.
1: Busking for Charity's had a great cricket match,
0: which we're yet to win.
1: And it's been snowballing well this year. It's done really well this year. We're well ahead of target. I think we're up to just over 19, is it?
0: Yep.
1: Just over 19. So we're definitely going to hit that 20,000. And basically, if anybody's out there next year and they've won an event, the Busketeers could turn up and do something for you.
4: Did you know he was going to say that, Bill?
0: No.
4: He's just gone out there and done that.
1: Yeah.
4: Well, you've said yes now, Billy.
0: So. Yeah, well, you know, we just say yes to anything. So they were one of our chosen charities.
1: Yeah.
0: We sort of have a meeting September time and decide what to do the following year. And we hadn't really thought about Riverside House until we come down and thought we need to be involved here. So we got ourselves involved, and then the big idea was to put a well, I think, Lloyd, it was your, when you were on the Armour and Chain Show, you said, why don't we do a festival, didn't you?
3: Yeah, I'm really keen to. I mean, I've really valued what you guys have done over the last few years. I mean, we had a wonderful, there was a wonderful fundraiser, for a Gig Caritas fundraiser, Stourbridge Town Hall that Keith was conducting. It was absolutely stunning. And that raised, you know, quite a lot of money, an awful lot of money for us to help with paying for the Heritage Centre, which is another building that we're trying to develop. And they helped, you know, that helped contribute towards that. And also, you know, we like what you guys do. And obviously we were delighted, really delighted to be chosen as one of the not-for-profits that you support this year. And, you know, and I just, you know, yeah, I hope this will be, you know, we'll have to see. I mean, if you're too rowdy, then maybe not. But, you know, I'm hoping this can be an annual.
0: You ain't seen the lineup yet.
3: Yeah, exactly. Yeah.
1: So I think there's 22 acts, I think.
0: I think
1: 22.
0: The afternoon. Claire, you might know.
1: 16 in the day?
2: When I saw him last, he said there was 26 on the list. I don't know.
1: Well, we've got it, I think. Growing. We've got it as 16 in the day and 6 on the night.
2: Fair do.
0: I have got a copy of the spreadsheet here in front of me.
1: If so, you call that a spreadsheet.
0: According to GJ, who's Gary James, who does the Sunday morning programme, has organised all of this, really. And it's a copy of the spreadsheet because I couldn't print it off anyway. So you've got 1, 2, 3, 4. You've got 5 between 2 and 5 o'clock in the afternoon. You've got five different sites. No, sorry, 4 different sites. And you've got five slots with most of the people only doing one slot. So they've given up the time just to do one slot. A couple of people are doing a double slot. Then from 5 till 8, maybe a bit later, there are 6 acts on the other, well, like the proper
4: the pyramid stage.
0: Yeah, yeah, the pyramid stage.
1: I like it.
0: Yeah, the pyramid stage. Yeah, all the scutters have got to play in the stingers and things like that, and then the rest. Rest of the proper artists.
1: It could be the bonk stage, couldn't it?
0: The bonk stage. Well, I don't know, really.
3: Each time I speak to you, it sounds like it's getting more rock and roll.
0: Yeah, it is.
1: It's none to do with us.
0: It was Dyeballs at the last meeting that there were no bands. I'm playing at night. It's all solo artists and duos in the day. And then I think there are 1, 2, 3. There are 4 bands and 2 duos, I think, on the evening performance. Some of the bands I've never seen, so I'm not really quite sure of that. But it'll all be great.
1: Do you have much trouble with the neighbours?
3: not up till now.
1: Not the 13th of September. So you might.
0: Claire, tell us about, because Shona's with us, who's doing a spoken word event, part of the event as well. But tell us a bit about what they can expect on the site then. At all these pop-up places and then the main stage at night?
2: If they walk through the gate and they've never been before? Good question. So we've got paths and ponds and an orchard and a vegetable garden and beautiful little spaces. So Shona is going to be in the Rotunda Roundhouse, which is
4: so chuffed talking
1: that's
4: to the
1: posh,
4: these spoken word performers that I've been asking if they want to be involved, and I've told them they're going to be in this beautiful wooden roundhouse magical community environment.
1: Sounds great.
2: It is the nicest.
4: And it smells great.
2: It smells great. Feels great. Yeah,
0: what does it smell like then?
4: You know, like
1: wood.
4: Well, wood.
0: Oh, right.
4: You know, nice clean wood. Like fresh.
1: Pine.
4: Yeah, I suppose.
0: Yeah.
4: But no, yeah, it's just an absolutely beautiful space. There's colour everywhere, isn't it? And all these sort of little hidden gems around your space. Have you got a favourite part of Riverside that you like to go and sit in or?
2: Ooh.
0: The car park, I think.
4: On the way home.
2: On my way home.
0: Anywhere where you can get a poppadums.
3: Well, I have. I mean, when I'm working on my laptop, I like to be in the rotunda.
0: Yeah. Do you?
3: So it's just a beautiful space, indoor space. I love that. And then I think...
2: Yeah, but it's got to be where we have tea break.
1: The coffee shop.
2: No. Oh. So we've got another outdoor roundhouse, which has got a big log burner in it and wooden benches, and that's where we meet in the morning.
3: That's where all the craziness happens.
2: Mm-hmm. Yeah, it's where we laugh the most, and we have our tea break, and we decide who's going to do what jobs.
3: And we read a banal poem a banal joke and a poem every morning, don't we? Claire's got this joke book, but they're terrible.
0: You've not been listening to Christine on the morning show, have you? Because those are really awful.
2: I mean, it's questionable as to when you read the poem, which is worse, though, isn't it? So, but no, I think that, go on, I interrupted your favourite space. Where's your favourite?
3: I think increasingly, you know, the new Iron Master's Garden.
2: Yeah,
3: really,
2: I knew you were going to
3: really
2: say that.
3: Loving that space.
0: Yeah, yeah.
3: I'm really.
0: Around the back with the sunken bits. Absolutely beautiful,
3: yeah.
0: Isn't it?
3: Yeah.
0: What do people need to bring on the day? I mean, obviously, there's going to be. There's
1: money.
0: Going to be musician, money.
1: Money, definitely money.
0: But we have got QR codes.
1: Yeah, oh yes.
0: There'll be a bucket

0: explore. And like you say, in the afternoon, there'll be four different spaces where musicians will be playing. They'll be shown us poetry in the roundhouse as well. So, yeah, just, you know what, just wander and soak
1: actually,
0: it all
1: you're
0: up.
1: Saying about the space, obviously I had that experience walking around, like first coming. I was like, oh, you know, there's just so much to it. So what we're going to do 2 to 3 o'clock is do like a family sort of activity, writing activity, where they can take a postcard and just go and walk around the space and then sort of reflect on what their experience is and just have a go at writing, you know. So that's going to be the first part of the afternoon. And then for the most part of the afternoon, we've got back-to-back live performances, maybe too many. So I'm having to now
2: Yeah, when I texted, she said, oh, and we're going on till 8 with the poetry, didn't you?
1: Yeah, yes, I thought we was going on till 8. So, and then at the end of the afternoon, we're going to have a workshop as well. So people want to actually take part in, you know, actually the skills involved in doing poetry and prose. So, and then they'll have an opportunity to perform as well if they want to. If they don't, then it's just down to the music. Mm. So, but yeah, lots to do. So it's going to be super.
2: Until to please stay, I was going to say, because you ain't got to go at 5 o'clock. They can come round to the main stage, can't they, where we'll be putting the other event, separate event on it in the evening.
3: Well, we got a licence on until about 10 or 11, haven't we? Yeah. So, you know...
2: Don't tell Gary that, because he'll be there till 10 or 11.
4: Has he already asked you what beers? Gary.
3: What beers?
4: Yeah.
3: Well, we're hoping to get Batham's, because
4: Batham's Oh, well, that's he'll be there then,
3: and
4: don't worry.
3: We'll get some cider, and we'll get some wine as well, and, you know, maybe a few gin and tonics, I don't know.
2: How about Pete's beer as well? The mayor, because the mayor's coming, isn't he? Pete's coming.
3: Yeah, Pete's coming.
2: Yeah, so he's got his own beer as well.
4: He's got his own beer.
2: He's got his own beer, so he might be able to get some of that down there for you as well.
3: Yeah, thanks, Pete.
2: Yeah. I'll have a word with him, you know, it's me and Pete, you know what I mean?
0: Pete's going to be introducing the pyramid stage.
2: Oh, is he?
0: Yeah.
2: Wow.
0: Yeah.
2: Well, he does join in Excellent. With some of the stuff, so great stuff. We better play another record and then somebody's going to be kicked off the show.
4: Just before we go to that record, I just wanted a big shout out to the MS Centre that we did a few weeks ago.
2: God,
4: what
2: fantastic.
4: A fantastic event that was, which is one
2: another of our
4: other
2: charities.
4: Yeah, charities. And alongside the canal, as it so happens, in Tetnall in Wolverhampton. And we rocked up there and it was a nice sunny afternoon sitting on their little balcony
2: beautiful.
4: Out there. It was great, wasn't it?
2: Yeah, beautiful. And everybody was so gobsmacked. They wanted it all to go in the machine, didn't they?
4: Yeah.
2: They've got this massive oxygen machine
4: chamber,
2: where people sit in, you know, and oh, it's just fabulous. Yeah. Okay, let's play Bleak December, another of the duos that are going to be playing in the afternoon. And this is one of their own tracks. It's called Stay.

0: Okay, we're on the KPG Wellbeing Hour, busking for charity.
1: Well done.
0: Yeah.
1: Yeah, you get the anger this, you are.
0: Yeah, yeah. Just before we get back, the day after is a very, very special day down at Katie Fitzgerald's. Again, Gary James has been arranging this. A couple of weeks ago, we lost one of the icons of the music business in this region, Pete Boddis. Passed away, and Gary's been talking to the family and Eddie Morton down at Katie's. So on the 13th, which is the Sunday afternoon, I think there's about 8 acts going to be playing at Katie Fitzgerald's. Again, it's a free event. They're just asking for a £5 donation as you come in to Busking for Charity, which will be shared between all of the charities. The same as the MS Centre.
1: Yeah.
0: It was their day, but they donated all of the raffle money and some of the other money to every other charity that we're dealing with. So that will be on the 13th. But if you want to know everything, September's actually rammed with stuff. So just join Busking for Charity on Facebook and find out everything else that's going on. Or come and see us, me and Tim, either in Owl's Owen on Saturday or outside Russell's Hall on a Wednesday or sometimes Stairbridge. Tesco's out in the Mall on a Wednesday.
1: Or Friday night. Well, this Friday night.
0: Yeah.
1: Aren't you down at 1,000 Trades? Or?
0: Oh, that was last Friday night.
1: Oh, was it last Friday?
0: Yeah, okay, but on September the 18th.
1: Oh, 18th, glad you're back there again.
0: Glad you've reminded me, because on the 18th is a very, very special 1,000 Trades outside Lightwood's house in Bearwood, because Graham Bartley, who does a lot of work with us, has got his climate change Common Truths show there with two international artists and a scutter called Billy Spakeman doing some stuff out there. So yeah, he couldn't get anybody else. So he says, "Will you start off, and then the proper people come on after you.
1: You could be the warm-up act."
0: Yeah, that's it. So that is the 18th of September. And we'll start pushing that. Anyway, back to Riverside House, back to the 12th. And you've got some questions,
2: Jenna. I've got a question, yeah. So obviously on the 12th, it's just going to be absolute mayhem, beautiful mayhem. Yep. But what's every day kind of look like at Riverside? What's your standard day?
3: Mayhem.
2: Is it?
3: I don't know how to answer that. Every day is different.
2: Yeah.
3: So we work with a group of adults with additional learning needs, and they are just joy, and we laugh every morning. And we do whatever job needs doing, and that might be cutting back brambles and stinging nettles, that might be moving bricks, that might be laying paths. All of the everything that has gone on the site since it was a completely overgrown, derelict, forgotten bit of land 10 years ago has been done by this group of guys and volunteers.
2: Oh, I didn't realise.
3: So it doesn't, whether that was digging foundations, I mean, okay, some of the bigger, heavier construction stuff may well have been done sort of at other points, but ultimately everyone that comes on a Monday, Tuesday and Thursday, and a school that come on a Friday, have all played their part. And sometimes we plant vegetables and sometimes we harvest vegetables, but there is all manner of jobs that we all get stuck in with.
2: And you do workshops as well, is that right?
4: We do workshops,
3: craft workshops. Go on.
4: Yeah, we do blacksmithing at the moment. We're doing blacksmithing, we're doing ceramics, we're doing textiles, you know, plus many other things as well. We have art projects. And, you know, they all get involved with those. Some of those workshops are also for social prescribing. People get referred by their GP to come and engage. And that's, you know, the outcomes for that are incredible, actually. And, you know, really, you know, it can be a real game changer for people. But, yeah, I mean, what I call our core group, you know, people like Cal and Steve and Ben, and you know, they've been here from the beginning, you know, right from the beginning, and you know, and they come in all, you know, in all weathers, you know, all year round, three times a week, and they engage with, you know, with real enthusiasm and a lot of joy, and we couldn't have done this project without them, and they're really proud of what they've done, and I kind of in some ways, I wish they could be recognised a lot more for what they've done, you know, so, because it's very special. They're creating something, and it's been done to a really high spec. We're doing something really, everything's done really, really well, and, you know, with real care and attention to detail. And they're involved in every step of the way, really. And yeah, so we, you know, we there's cake every morning, mostly thanks to Claire.
0: That's it. That'll do me.
4: And then we all head off. We all head off for lunch together, you know. And yeah, we have. It's a real good time. You know, I mean, one of the volunteers described it as a bit like one big happy family, albeit like the Addams Family. But yeah, it's never dull.
1: And I take it that the public can just go in there at any time. Or is that restricted?
4: We welcome people in. We're always keen to show people around and engage people and share with them what we've done. We're not.
1: But does the cot open? I was going to say, okay.
4: Not yet, because we're still waiting on, you know, well, Taylor Bloody Wimpy to finish the bit of land in front of the gates, which is still a toll.
1: So if you go, go wandering down the canal side and you come across it, and somebody wants to come and have a look, and they see somebody
4: really
1: in the yard,
3: just come and say, and yeah. And actually, the guys are so proud to show people round and tell them what they've done, and yeah, it's.
0: And there's that lovely link with, I mean, I know that some of the lads from Discover You and that will come, don't they? There's that lovely link with other organisations in the area.
4: We always like to work in partnership.
0: In partnership with others.
4: You know, with other groups. But yeah, like I say, once Taylor Wimpy...
1: whatever you do, don't name him.
0: That's Taylor Wimpy, isn't it?
4: Yeah. Once that actually happens, if it ever will,
1: it will one day.
4: Then that means, you know, we've got proper, you know, there's a proper access in, and the path is going to be from the canal side all the way over to the medical centre. We're purchasing the bridge off another Taylor Wimpy.
1: Well, with all these delays that are going on, I'm sure they'd like to just offer you some money as well for the inconvenience.
4: One would like to think so.
1: Yeah, I agree with you totally.
4: One would like to think so. Or at least put some hardcore on the absolute muddy path.
1: I feel like I've started something here.
3: You've started something. There's no stopping now.
0: I mean, obviously, this is a massive long-term project. So is there already in place, a bit like the radio station, somebody to take the reins, or is it like
1: who's that at the radio station?
0: Is it like what happens when we can't do it anymore?
4: I'm always trying to build in succession planning.
0: Yeah, yeah.
4: But that's not a simple thing to do, especially, you know, at a project that, although it's 10 years in, it's still at its very early stages, embryonic stage actually. And there's a lot of hoops to jump through yet, and we've got the next few years is going to be a real balancing act to make, you know, we will make it happen, but there's a lot to overcome. There's getting the house developed. There's another small bungalow we're going to have built, a single story building for a caretaker. There's the heritage centre. Those are huge projects. So if anybody's got like 2 million,
3: 5 million,
4: please, you know,
3: really useful.
4: You know, if anybody feels that, you know, they're
0: there's
4: about,
0: got to be,
4: you know,
0: somebody in Stourbridge
4: there must,
0: that's got 5 million quid in the back pocket that they don't want, well, isn't there?
1: Keith must have plenty. He's always on holiday.
0: Yeah, Keith, yeah. Yeah, you've got to be out there in Stourbridge. Yeah. Come on, you don't put it in our bucket. So. No, you do. You're very generous,
1: Or better still, if they just want to pop down on the 12th of September and just put it in one of the buckets.
0: Put it in one of the buckets. You'd have to use it quite a few times, the QR codes.
1: You definitely have to put your pin in.
0: Just use the QR codes, that's what it is, It's bound to work, isn't it? So it'd be for him. I better tell him, because he has put it in the email, sir. He's specifically, he's put, This contributes the largest gathering of local musicians coming together on one day at a festival in Stourbridge's town's history. That's a big thing to say, that is, isn't it?
1: Yeah.
4: That's really big.
0: Creative people. And he's probably right. So do you know some of the poets that you have in? name some of the poets, and he's given me some of the people who are playing. So here.
2: Oh, okay. So we've got Glyn Phillips. He's the Wolverhampton Slam, Poetry Slam winner for 2026. Absolutely brilliant.
0: Is that like a violin? Is that like walking football where they, you know, you have to slam, you know, as they do in the poem, you just hit them to the ground? Like in walking football, it's just so violent, and it's unbelievable.
1: No. Is it?
0: They pin you up, Have you never played it? Don't ever go to Tipton Recreation Centre and say, can I join the walking football? You'll be pinned up the wall, mate, I tell you. They're animals.
1: I might like that.
0: Yeah, sorry, Jonah.
2: It's not that, actually, no. It's like an X Factor of the poetry world. So you get three people out the audience who then have got to say, get off the stage or carry on.
0: And
2: Glyn had never done it before, went up against somebody who had won it for like 15, 20 years.
0: And he won.
2: Proper, really good lady.
0: Great stuff.
2: I said to him, I said, I bet you loved that, didn't you? And he went, oh, no, you know. but he's absolutely fantastic. So he's going to be performing. We've got our very own Lee Benson.
0: Yay!
2: Yeah, and Jay Lewis is going to as well.
0: Oh, great.
2: Yeah, we've got some people from People's Platform as well. And then we've got a couple of people I've had on my show. I'm going to tell you everybody.
0: No.
1: Are you doing a bit?
0: Poems? No. I'm running around like a blue horse, thingy bobby.
1: And Gary James should be on that list.
0: Gary James better do some.
1: Definitely should be on that list.
2: I've been told I've got too many already. Okay, so.
0: I didn't say that.
1: He'll just bodge in anyway. Don't worry about it. He'll be
0: and artists, we've got Max Bywater. Who's one of the local, he's a great guitarist, great singer. Bleak December, who've been helping us out for 2 or 3 years now.
1: They're good.
0: Julia Disney, I don't know if the band's coming or she's playing solo, I think she's busking. Mind you, it's a long way to carry a piano in it from where she parks
3: it. Quite a way.
0: Julia can borrow my...
1: I'll give her a lift.
0: Oh, yeah, Andy's going to gear it.
3: He's got a wheelbarrow.
0: Woodset and Wonders, our great lads, friends, Woodset and Wonders. The Undecided are one of the bands at night. And Casperia, who stunned us at the Crafty Jar, didn't
3: Goosebumps.
0: Last year. So they're going to be great. Among others, everybody's going to be brilliant. If you've not seen Paul Snook, and I know he'd hate me to tell this, but this guy has got such a backstory. Spent 30-odd years in America touring with Beyonce and... Celine Dion, Luther Vandross, people like that, to name a few. His mum got poorly, gave up his life to look after his mum.
1: We did a show with him, didn't we?
0: Absolutely stunning. Now he just comes and plays for Busking for Charity because he just, what he said is, this is the first family I've found since coming, other than his own, since coming back to England. It's just wonderful, isn't he? So Snooky will be there anyway, and he's just a lovely, lovely bloke. We've got about 3 minutes, we'd better tell him how they can find out about it. Claire?
3: On our website and our social media.
1: No pressure. What's the name of the website?
4: www.riverside-house.org.uk.
1: Well done.
0: So that'll be on the website and all your social, Shona. You'll be doing it, won't it? We'll put it on the Armour and Chain Show. We'll put it on Busking for Charity. We've got flyers that we're... and it was our fault, wasn't it? Because I was in Alzheimer's the other day and I had to text her and I went, do you know the address in on the flyers? And it was a very courteous reply. She said, well, I did send it out and everybody had a look at it.
3: We'd all missed it.
0: Normally,
3: I have the website at the bottom of all of it.
0: Yeah, yeah.
3: And I've taken it all off to put all those little logos on in a nice row and put it back.
0: But it's only important because you just Google.
3: The joy is you've find it in the first place.
0: Yeah. And it's going to be the most busting time that we have on that day. Weather's going to be brilliant. We're going to have an Indian summer. Weather's going to be brilliant. So come, it starts about 2. Yep. So is that when the gates open?
3: Gates will open at 2.
0: Gates will be open at 2 and you'll be hearing the music because they'll be playing straight, you know, as the gates open. Have a little ponder around and there'll be four buckets in the day, another one at night, and just give us all your money. We want all your money, 5 million.
4: Can I just say a couple more things? Children are really welcome. I think there's going to be some few small little activities for kids, but it's a lovely safe space for kids. People with dogs are welcome, but people with dogs only up around the cafe area because obviously it's a sensitive wildlife site and we all work on the site. So we need to, you know, make sure that we keep dogs to a minimum.
0: Yeah.
4: Just follow the signs and, just have a great time. It's a really special place. And I'm really getting excited now.
1: Yeah.
0: I think you folks, Stourbridge and further afield, If you've never been here, just come, just use this day, because I guarantee you will come back again and again and again and just almost follow the journey with you as stuff, you know, stuff's being made. It's great. And if you want to find out anything about it, just email me, billy.spakemanblackcountryradio.co.uk, and we'll tell you all about it. We'll have the flyers when we're out between now and then at every event that we've got. I think we've got two or three canal events that me and Tim are playing at. The Jar's coming up early. So there's loads of stuff over the next 2 weeks that we can... We'll be down in Stourbridge outside Tesco's, so you can always pick one up there. And... Shona, you'll be hosting the poetry event then as well?
2: Oh, I will be, yeah, and hopefully get these on the Creative Connection show as well. Just try and publicise this as much as we can.
0: Brilliant.
2: And get people out there, yeah.
0: And we're going to go out by a great track by our mate Snooky. This is I Know What You're Feeling. And we'll see you on the 12th of September.
4: Yay. Great, bye. Thank you.
5: Baby, it's been a long, long time since we've been together. I'm so lost without you, and I miss you so much.

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1: From the Sky News Centre at 2, the boss of UK's air traffic control system says he doesn't believe a cyber attack is behind the collapse of its technology. Martin Rolfe's been summoned by the Transport Secretary to explain why more than 1,000 flights were cancelled yesterday. Neil McMahon, Chief Operations Officer at Ryanair, says this should never have happened.
2: Let's be clear. Problems happen with systems, but the whole purpose of being the CEO is that you have a resilient backup plan for when things happen. It is a critical piece of UK national infrastructure, and it is criminal the fact that there is not a resilient backup system.
1: Andy Burnham says the UK has shown leadership on the international stage by announcing sanctions on Israeli settlements in the occupied West Bank. The Prime Minister says British people expect the government to stand up for fairness in the face of injustice. Meanwhile, Kemi Badenoch says Mr. Burnham's creating confusion over whether his government will raise defence spending to 3% of GDP. Arguments over military budgets saw the now Chancellor John Healey resign as Defence Secretary in June.
3: Argentina is threatening the Falklands now. Russia is threatening us in the North Sea now. And Mr. Speaker, he didn't answer my question. The Chancellor was right to quit. I asked him if he was right to quit. The Chancellor was right to quit, which is why it's so wrong that he's not sticking to his principles.
1: Andy Burnham insists his government will honour NATO commitments. Elsewhere, a man has been shot in the arm and leg by armed police in Luton. Officers were called to reports a woman was being threatened on Cardigan Street yesterday. Meanwhile, the actor Noel Clarke has been charged with sex offences against five women. The 50-year-old is accused of crimes including sexual assault, voyeurism and exposure, and is due to appear before magistrates next month. And a short time ago, Pakistan had fallen to 101 for 8 after lunch on day one of the third test at Edgbaston. Joe Root's team are set for a series sweep, having already won the first two matches. That's the latest. I'm Imani Rana.

0: Hello and a very, very, very good afternoon to you. Here we are on Bereavement Babble. And once again, we're here to talk about all things grief, all things bereavement, all things lost, all about feelings, thoughts, emotions, all about the stuff that can hit us quite hard and everything to do with bereavement. And as always, and it is of great pleasure to me today, rather than Billy welcoming me, it's the other way around. Yay. So, Billy, good afternoon to you.
1: And how are you?
0: Massively welcome to Bereavement Babble again. Yes, I'm good. I think I'm good.
1: We'll soon find out.
0: Yeah, we'll soon find out as the programme goes on. It's been a very early start this morning. It's been quite an early drive down. So I'm still kind of in that throes of, am I okay? Yes, no, I am, Billy. I am. But it is lovely to see you. I don't think I've seen you for a while, actually.
1: It's got to be only about 4 weeks.
0: Well, yes. Yeah, absolutely. Yes.
1: It does.
0: Yes.
1: But time flies. And,
0: I know. And when I left the house this morning, there was a very, very, very slight, I wouldn't say autumn feel, but a slightly, it wasn't quite as humid. You know, when you get that slight sort of, not mist as such, but, you know, there was that, you know, where you have to wipe the car window once, you know, sort of thing. Not frosty, obviously, but yeah, it's sort of just a very slight turn. So here we are. We're working through the word compassion, and each program that we do, if you're a regular listener to this, you will know that we work through a word, and I work through the letters of the word, and I associate the letters of the word with some feelings or some emotions, and we really focus and talk about those. And what that really means is that over a period of a number of programs, we're able to really talk quite deeply and with an element of focus around particular emotions and particular feelings, rather than it just being a generalized thing. So the letters of the word tend to be a little bit of a focus for us. And of course, just to add a little bit more to it as well, tend to pick the music that we play. We play four tracks, and the music that we play tends to be centered around that same letter as well. Now, today we're on letter O. So we're working through the words compassion, and we're on letter O. And we've done a letter O before. And so picking a word with two of the same letter in is probably not ideal. But the word compassion is a very, very meaningful word for us when we're going through grief and when we're going through bereavement. But we are now on the second time that we're doing O. So very, very conscious not to repeat any of the content and to talk about anything that we talked about in the previous, i.e. when we did. So the letters that we did was C-O-M-P-A-S-S-I-O-N. So the first O. I don't want to repeat too much because there aren't huge, huge amounts of words that there are to pick on in terms of emotions and feelings that begin with the letter O. But I do want to really focus on something a little bit different today. And I do want to focus on something that's slightly different. So within the letter O, whilst I've got lots and lots of emotions, and yes, we're going to be talking about, overwhelm. We're going to be talking about being, you know, an element of being open, maybe even outraged. You know, maybe there's a little bit of obsession around the way that we've been able to, or we're trying to work within our grief. A feeling of out of control. But I also really want to have a bit of a conversation today, and I'm going to bring Billy into this, around opportunities, because I think one of the things that grief and bereavement does do, and it's sadly, it might be very sadly that it's done this, but I think whatever does happen is that opportunities can sometimes, we might not want them to present themselves, but they do. And those opportunities, and so there's a little bit of that that I really want to talk about as well. But I just really want to focus upon some of the O's for today. And the music, Billy, I think you'll agree that the music is varied. Probably quite varied today. Yeah, I was just
1: certainly
0: about to say,
1: is, yeah.
0: It's certainly very, very varied. And that's probably not really a word.
1: We've got pop, funk, grand rock, and
0: And something else.
1: Dancey kind of house music. Quite,
0: yeah, so, and again, not wanting to pick the tracks that we picked before for the letter O. So probably when we actually get to the end of the word compassion, and we've worked through each letter in each programme, and there will be a point that we'll cover the whole word compassion, maybe the next word or the next theme or the next focus that we work with during the programmes, I probably won't pick two letters or a word that's got multiple letters in or the same letter. So, but just to really start this off and just to really get into the kind of the depths of bereavement babble for today, for working with this word compassion and working with the letter O, I want to just start the conversation a little bit, Billy, around the word open. And I want to start that because I think that whilst open is a word, it's not particularly an emotion in its own right. I get that, absolutely. But I think it's something that we can often find difficult to do, to be open. You know, when we're going through grief and we're going through loss and we're going through bereavement, sometimes it's natural for us to contain our feelings and our emotions. And it might well be for a self-protective way. It might be because that's what we need to do for ourselves. But sometimes it can be quite difficult to be open. We are vulnerable. We're feeling vulnerable. We're feeling perhaps a bit scared. We're in a situation where we're out of control. And so subsequently, I want to just really, I'll come back to the out of control bit, but I want to just really focus on the open bit, because I think sometimes when we need to reach out for support, the being open is the thing that can be really hard to do, you know? And I think that's something that really can quite often be not just really hard thing to do, but it's also the unknown, isn't it? It's going into the unknown. And when we start to think about our own emotions and our feelings and what the bereavement has left us feeling, being open sometimes is the last thing, that we really think about.
1: Yeah, I wasn't open.
0: Weren't you?
1: I admit that, no.
0: No.
1: I mean, for at least 12 months, 18 months, you know, I didn't tell anybody really how I was, particularly with Sue, and learnt a lesson there, really, because then you, as you say, you don't realise that you're out of control, but you are out of control. I don't mean in a way where you go and hit the bottle and that, but you weren't in control of the way you were living your life, and you were allowing things to go on that you would have never have done before.
0: No,
1: you know,
0: no.
1: And obviously, people noticed that you weren't. They knew you weren't being out. When they say, "Are you all right?" Yeah, of course I'm all right. Or you'd go to a folk club. I mean, I've said it before. You go to a folk club that you've been to for years, and you'd sit there and you'd get uneasy because you'd think everybody is. I'm the focus of everybody's night.
0: Yeah,
1: you weren't.
0: Yeah.
1: So then you'd walk out. Yeah. So somebody next time you'd went, they'd say, "Was everything all right last time?" Yeah, of course it was. No problem at all. But you wouldn't tell them why you went out.
0: No.
1: It was almost like that to find out. There had to be a point you had to get to until you thought, this is ridiculous.
0: Yeah.
1: I can't do this for the rest of my life.
0: And I think, Billy, that's really interesting, because that openness is something that not only do we not naturally do sometimes, but we don't want to, because then it's almost the reality of, you know, it's almost, admitting the reality of the situation that person's died. And when we're really open about it, you know, people talk about, I mean, Billy, people talk about it to me all the time. They say they can't say that person's name, or it's taken them a while to say their name. And it's almost like if we're being a little bit open, if that's the right word, we're being a little bit open to this idea that actually they've died and they're not here. And so we're not going to do that, because that's a natural thing to not want to do, perhaps. And that's where we don't become open. And we do keep closed and we do keep it. So I think there's very much an element of that there. The other side of the coin is that for some people, they do become very open because they want that level of expression. They want to be able to express themselves with that level. So they'll be open in telling everybody that person's died and how it feels, so that they can have that interaction.
1: Yeah, yeah.
0: You know,
1: yeah,
0: have that kind of process. So we all deal with it very, very, very differently, don't we?
1: Yeah, without a doubt. It's always got to be different, and you don't really realise at the time. But it's a learning curve, because, you know, later on when my daughter died and my grandson died, then it was very different. You didn't go out and, you know, shout it to the world, but you were much easier in discussing it early in the process.
0: Yeah.
1: And it was funny, really. I mean, I ain't going to name them, but we've had some guests in one of the programmes this week where their mum has died. And they talk about a mom as in the present.
0: Okay.
1: As part of the grieving process, mm. because mm. not in a morbid way, but mm. they feel that she's, well, they are still with you. Mm. Don't matter, you know, mm.
0: Yeah.
1: But
0: yeah.
1: they feel it's yeah. part of yeah. their duty to the mom yeah. to talk about her in the present yeah. as she's still here. And at first I thought, well, that's a bit weird. But then it isn't, mm. because it's just their way of coping with it, mm. in a way. Mm. And the son said, well, it's much easier for us to talk about her in the now as though she's here still, because she is, because she's still a big, massive part of our life, than believe that she's not anywhere anymore.
0: And that's quite, and that also feels quite open. There's an openness about that, isn't there? It's almost like,
1: I didn't have to say, what's it feel like now your mum's passed away?
0: Yeah.
1: They said, look, when we start discussing my mum, we'll be talking about her as though she's here.
0: The openness.
1: Not as
0: of that.
1: Though she's gone.
0: Yeah.
1: And I went, oh, why is that? Well, because it's part of our process, me and my sisters.
0: Yeah.
1: And I thought that was really interesting.
0: Yeah, it is. Yeah. Yeah. Okay, great. Billy, thank you. We're going to come on to something else in a minute. So I think what we'll do is we'll go into a song now. Now, do you know, I don't know whether I should do links. I might not actually do any links in this time. That's either because I can't think of any.
1: Yeah.
0: or it just doesn't seem right to do any links. Although it was quite hard with this particular first track, Billy, in terms of the artist, because there was so much association. When I was searching for music and searching for tracks, there was so much association for, obviously, the other work, the other show she did, that was obviously very, very big. But I really did want to try and get something that she did individually. And actually, I really wanted to try and get something that, and this is possibly going to be a little bit of a new feature that's coming into the programme, Billy, sort of that, you know, that track we've not heard for ages?
1: Oh, yeah.
0: Type
1: Well, actually,
0: type
1: when
0: approach.
1: You sent this, I thought, oh, blimey, I haven't heard this.
0: Yeah, I did too. And I thought, I haven't heard this for a long, long time.
1: Yeah.
0: So I might that might be a bit of a theme that I'm trying to bring in, where we have different types of tracks and different music. So if this is going to be the song that you've not heard for ages, then I think it's, without any introduction, we're going to go into the first track. Although I will say, it's Olivia Newton-John.

0: shed a little bit more love there, Billy, don't you?
1: I think so. Yeah. Oh, very good.
0: Yeah, so
1: very good.
0: Maybe the links could come after the song. Maybe they don't have to be before. Maybe they could come in afterwards. But that's definitely got to be one of those tracks that I'm fairly convinced that there's a lot of people out there, a lot of listeners out there, who will also be thinking the same thing. Yeah, no, I haven't heard that for a long time. And you know, so here we are on Black Country Radio, on Black Country Extra, and we're into bereavement babble. We're into talking about emotions and feelings and grief and loss and bereavement. We're here to talk about all things to do with grief and bereavement and loss. That's what we do on Bereavement Babble. And we're working through the letters of a word. The word is compassion. And as we work through those letters, it just enables us to really give a little bit of a focus upon some of the things that we might experience. And some of the things that some people experience will be different to some of the things that other people experience. But somewhere in it all, we try to cover all of the bases. And there will be some stuff that will really, really sit with you, perhaps, and really resonate with you. There will be some stuff that you might think, yes, I can understand that, but it's not an experience that I've had. And within the letters and within the words, I want to really bring in, because I'm on O's and there are several emotive words, but less of them, I really want to talk about some of the other situations that can occur through loss and bereavement. And the word that I want to pick here really is opportunities, because I think that whatever bereavement does, rightly or wrongly, whichever way, whether we want to accept it or whether we don't want to accept it, whether it's something that's presented to us or not, but I think that it does provide a change. I think that's one of the things that's really, really evident here, is that bereavement creates change, and that change creates opportunities. And, you know, there might be bad opportunities, there might be good opportunities, but whatever happens, and regardless of who's died, we end up in a situation where there's differences. And some of those opportunities are things that are created. And I think, Billy, when we have our own experiences, I know for myself, in some of the experiences I've had around loss and bereavement, the concept of an opportunity doesn't seem to be the most pressing thing at the time.
1: No.
0: You know, we don't, the concept of this kind of situation doesn't seem to be the most pressing thing. But when I talk to people who are perhaps 5 years down the line, they talk about their life being very different.
1: Mm.
0: And they talk about their life being, well, perhaps not very different, but certainly different in a way, and that they are doing things that they might not have done previously.
1: Yeah.
0: And again, I don't want this to turn into something that's about, you know, making big changes or you know, seeking different opportunities. But I think one of the things that happens when we grieve is that there's a saying, Billy, that life grows around grief.
1: Mm.
0: It's a little bit of a concept. It's a little bit of a model. It's a little bit of a theory that's based that the grief stays the same and life grows around it. You know, life continues I'm not going to use the word move on, but people refer to that quite a lot, that life continues. We're still in we're in the depths of the loss and the bereavement, but life seems to continue. And I think that, so it's not so much about us going out and seeking opportunities, but it is also about that things change.
1: Oh, without a doubt, yeah.
0: Yeah.
1: I mean, I know that what I do now, and that probably wouldn't have happened because she'd have been going down a different path, in a way.
0: Yeah.
1: None of it was searched for. It just evolved very, very slowly.
0: Yeah.
1: One thing led to another, led to another.
0: Yeah.
1: And it just happened. And I mean, I suppose a good example is my eldest brother, who was totally devoted is the wrong word, really, but they were very, very, very close in a tactile way, and he was a very, very private person.
0: Mm-hmm.
1: So my other three brothers were very outgoing and all that. You know, my eldest brother and his late wife it was like, well, this is our life and we're not telling you about that.
0: Mm-hmm.
1: Now, since, because of his health, he started to lose his sight, he had to have his knees and his hips done. His daughter lived quite a distance away, so the decision was made together that he would go and live up near his daughter and go into sheltered accommodation.
0: Yeah.
1: Now, I meet my cousins quite often, and we talk about it, and all of us say, well, he's a different sort of person because he's now, I don't know, nurtured the art of conversation with other people.
0: Oh, wow.
1: So he's almost first time he went up and you spoke to him, it was like, are you all right? Yep, okay. What you been doing? Not much.
0: Yeah.
1: Second time, it's like, well, I've been down the hall and there's some ladies who meet in the common room. And third time, it was like, and you go, I've been on the phone here 10 minutes. Yeah. You've spoke to me more in the last 10 minutes than you have all your life.
0: Yeah, yeah, yeah.
1: And that opportunity that has come indirectly has not changed him as a person.
0: No.
1: Well, it has changed him as a person because now he understands that there's a world out there where he's devoted his life to him and his wife, which is great.
0: Mm.
1: You know.
0: Yeah, and the thing about that is that, you know, when we're grieving, when we go back to the concept of grief, we can often lose ourselves.
1: Yeah.
0: You know, we can often... and so that change, and when we lose ourselves, you know, there might be elements of our character, our personality that we lose, whether that be in social terms, you know, in terms of chattiness, if you like, or just being, I mean, it, you know, you talk about your brother in the sense that there's an open, you know, you talk about the opportunities, but there's an open, you know, it goes back to the openness there as well, you know, in terms of that kind of conversational stuff, as opposed to just closing it down very, very quickly and very short and quickly. And those opportunities, I say opportunities, but as you say, the evolvement of grief and Billy, there's a really interesting model, and I think we've talked about this before on a previous program. It's a really interesting model, and it's called the fried egg model. Very, very, very basically and very simply. I mean, there is a whole academic element to the model that was created when it was created back in the 1990s, but actually the very simple part of the model is that it's called the fried egg model because if you get an egg, okay, which is in a shell, you pick it up in your hand, it's quite small, isn't it? Mm. It's in a shell, it's quite small, it sits in the palm of your hand. If you have a frying pan and you crack the egg, pour it into a frying pan, assuming that you don't break the egg, you know, assuming that the yellow part of the egg stays intact. What happens is that the egg, as it drops into the pan, and it's quite small, and then it spreads and spreads and spreads. Now, the yellow, the yolk of the egg, stays the same size.
1: Mm.
0: That is associated as your grief.
1: Mm.
0: Okay? So the yellow is your grief. It's you know, it's there, it's round, it's initially quite a lot. You know, it's a large part of the egg, and it's quite big, but it stays. And what happens is that as the egg gets into the pan and as it spreads, the white, if you like, or as the egg cooks, it turns white, is your life and the opportunities and the growth around grief. And it gets, as time goes on, as the egg spreads, it gets bigger and bigger and bigger and bigger and bigger and bigger and bigger. So that the white becomes more, if you like, more heavily populated against the yellow than it was initially. So at that first point of grieving, the yellow becomes the very poignant part of the grief. It's the whole thing, you know, we're consumed by the whole thing. And as time goes on, and it's not necessarily that we've gone out to change things or to create opportunities, but as you said, Billy, about evolvement of time, and evolvement of things that come our way, the grief is still there. You know, how you define grief, whether you refer to it as love and the feelings and the emotions and the situation that you have with the person is still there, but that life has changed around it. And what we can't do, we can't stop life going on, if that makes sense. We can't stop that happening. We can hold the grief, we can work with that. We can manage the grief as we wish. We have a choice over that. But we can't change the way that life has evolved around it. And it's called the fried egg model, just simply because it's an analogy, really. Mm. You know, basic analogy of how it works. But it's also quite a visual thing, you know. And you know, I've talked about that quite a lot to people. And they've said, you know, it almost makes them smart now, because every time they fry an egg, they remember that thing. But the philosophy of that... combination of openness, as you say, opportunities, the way that people then evolve and the way that life evolves around grief and the grieving process doesn't take away the actual love that we have. And this is the thing, because people say to me, will I ever feel better? Will I ever feel the same again? Will I ever go back to normal? They're all the common questions that people ask me. All that I want to go back to the way things were. And the reality of the situation is it's never going to be the way that it was, because life doesn't allow that to happen. You know, life does, you know, the kind of the changing process of the dynamics of life, it doesn't allow it. Life continues to grow. It continues to evolve. It continues to be there in the background. So it's never going to go back. You're never going to be able to go back to where you were. Not because of something that somebody can make happen for you or not. It's just the fact that life does not, you know, allow that to happen. And that's the yellow element of the egg, you know, the continuation of that. However, whilst you may not be able to go back to where you were, what you can do is that you can find peace and healing, i.e. the peace and healing that you had before somebody died, in different ways. And I am a big firm believer that that is possible. That is very possible. There is, you know, for those people that are really finding it very difficult, there's hope there that peace and healing can be found. But when we work, if we understand the concept of, and this is why I wanted to talk about opportunities, because, or rather the sort of the evolvement of life, because if we understand that concept, the yellow of the egg won't get any smaller, and we can still hold that. You know, we can still hold the love and the grief, and some people refer to grief as being a reaction to a loss. It's the way that, you know, grief is this big, huge, big bubble, and it's the way it encompasses everything that we experience through grief. Through bereavement. You know, grief is something that's an experience that we have for everything. All of it is considered to be grief, you know, whether that be emotional, whether it be physical, whether it be spiritual, whatever it could be. What you can do, there's certain things that you can't do with grief, and there's certain things you can't control with grief, but what you can do is you can hold the love and the grieving element that you want to do within the egg as the yellow part, whilst the life part, the white part, is going all in different directions. You know, because that's the thing with an egg, isn't it? It does go off all, it goes off in different directions and it spreads around the pan. So it's really interesting that you've given the example of your brother in the sense that, and Billy, I know lots of people where that's happened. You know, they've been not very open initially, understandably, absolutely, really understand that. But over time, as things evolve, their openness changes and the opportunities within life does change. Whilst we might not want them to change because we want it to be the way it was, it does tend to happen. Life grows around grief, if that's the right way of putting it. The growth continues and we can hold the grief, but life grows around it.
1: I think in a way, as that example, it's sort of him being aware that he can give up his independence.
0: And allow people in.
1: Whereas before, because it was like because they were the nut within the shell, and they were very private and very independent, and we don't need any help of anybody. Because I'm the eldest of the family, and you know it's my responsibility to be strong. Now it's like, well, actually, I don't need to do that. I can go and tell an old lady that I don't really know very well how I feel today.
0: What I mean? And social norms. I mean, that's a whole different conversation, the social norms about what we should do and shouldn't do and where we should be and where we shouldn't be. But yeah, absolutely.
1: So in a way, he's owned his grief now.
0: I still
1: love my wife as much as everything. Yes. I still miss her as much as anything.
0: Yes.
1: But it's not wrong for me to go and talk to these other people.
0: That's right. And that's actually interesting. It is another thing. And it's a really big thing. And it's something, that I kind of listed as a conversation point for today was owning it. Because, you know, if we own it and we acknowledge it, then we can handle it better.
1: Yeah.
0: I mean, there's a saying, Billy, you know, if you want to heal it, you got to feel it.
1: Yeah.
0: You know, and that is a very, very poignant saying. So if you are really struggling with grief, and a lot of the work that I do with people it's not a magical cure. I don't come up with some magic cure. You know, I don't give them a quick fix tablet or anything like that. There's nothing like that within the work I do. It's just simply enabling people to acknowledge it and then decide what they want to do with it and how they want to do with it and sit with them whilst they're doing that and just give them a little bit of security.
1: Yeah,
0: absolutely. Billy, I think we're going to track two here because I'm kind of thinking a bit of a kind of a big shout out, you know, a bit of a jump and a big shout out. So I think if I saw you walking down the street, Billy, and I shouted out across the street to you, I'd probably say something like, "Hey,

0: I always remember when that first track first came out and the video, and I was I was totally mesmerized by this singer dancing and singing in a green suit. Yeah. And I don't know why. He wore a green suit, didn't he? I mean, if you watch the video, he's got like this green, whole green suit on. And there was just something about the performance of that track that absolutely, totally encapsulated me.
1: Yeah.
0: Almost. And it reminded me of, can you remember, was it Spillerjet did Groove? Delight. Yeah. It was Delight. Sorry, the band was called, not Spillerjet. It was Delight was the band. And they do Grooving in the Night, or Groovers in the Night. And again, the visualisation of the video just completely encapsulated me. And it reminded me of that same thing.
1: I think we only ever did that one album.
0: Yeah, I know. Because I was looking for, when I sort of got the band and it came up as Outcast, and I was looking for maybe for something else that might be known, but not as well known as an alternative. Couldn't find anything else.
1: No. So, One Hit Wonders.
0: Yeah.
1: I think they were producers, though, to be honest, and they just...
0: Yes, I think they were.
1: Did the one album.
0: Yes, I think they were. Maybe we should do a show on One Hit Wonders.
1: Oh, yeah.
0: Maybe we'll try and find some One Hit Wonders next time. Maybe we can mix the music up a little bit to do One Hit Wonders. So welcome back. We're here. We're talking in the studio with Billy. We're at Black Country Extra, and we're talking about all things to do with loss, bereavement and grief. And we're focusing on the letter O. We've just had a really, really interesting conversation about, although it was headed up as opportunities and it's not meant that way, but it was all about evolvement and life. And I've just been talking about fried eggs, Billy, basically, haven't we? In a very simple way of putting it, really. We've somehow managed to turn grief into fried eggs. And I'm sure there's lots and lots of other food examples. I won't go into it now, Billy, but I've got a great toast story to tell you at some point.
1: Oh, right, okay.
0: Yeah, that's another example of how toast is formed and where it comes from and how it was bred and it's toast. But we're here, we're talking about O's. And I want to just cover another couple of O's, really, because we've talked about being open and I suppose really as part of being open, we become open-hearted. We've talked about opportunities or the evolvement of life and owning our own feelings. If we own our own feelings, and it means that if we're owning it, we're understanding it. If we're understanding it, it means that we can acknowledge it. If we acknowledge it, it means we can deal with it. We can sort it. We can do something with it. What we can't do is we can't find any peace or healing if we don't know what we're working with, if we don't really understand what's going on inside us. And this is one of the really, really big things about any kind of counselling or therapy or supportive-based work, is that it helps us to make sense of what's going on.

0: But I do want to just try and talk about outraged. I'm not going to try and go down the anger route too much because anger is a very, very, very common emotion around loss and bereavement. But outrage sometimes can come into play where there's been a third party involved. So if something else that's happened, whether that be on a medical basis, whether that be some kind of, accident out of work, if you like, or a work accident, or maybe something's happened on the roads, where somebody's lost their life, perhaps either through the actions of somebody else, or actually the situation may have been something that could have been avoided, and that creates outrage.
1: Mm.
0: And why wouldn't it?
1: Yeah.
0: You know, absolutely. Yeah. Why wouldn't it? But that does create outrage. And that's a really, and I know that then can turn into anger, but that's something that I really, really wanted to acknowledge. But I think one of the biggest words, Billy, that you can find when we start to talk about the letter O, of course, is overwhelm.
1: Mm.
0: And the fact that the whole thing can be overwhelming, and the fact that we find that the grieving part is overwhelming. Yes, we picture out lots of different emotions in there, but the overall pattern of grieving is the overwhelm.
1: Mm.
0: It's the fact that it's just, sometimes it's just too much,
1: mm.
0: you know. And I think what happens is that all the other little emotions that come out then fall under that umbrella. It's almost like if you've got an umbrella up, the overwhelm is the whole thing that's all over you, but then there's lots of bits inside that. Lots of different emotions inside that. So I think overwhelm is a really, really big thing. And I think that's where out of control can start to feel.
1: Yeah, I was
0: going to
1: say, do you come across many clients, you don't need it so much now, but it does happen where they've been together a long, long time. One of the partners passes away and the other partner is so overwhelmed, for want of a better word, that they just give up and they pass away very quickly. Do you get...
0: Yeah, I mean...
1: And when clients come to you, can you think, well, this is going to be a long, hard slog to... Not hard slog, but, you know, to try and pull them back because they're so far down the road?
0: It's an interesting question because in some respects, it depends how you work. I mean, I work in what's called person-centred way, so it's very much about client. It's very much about the client, where they're at. So it's not necessarily you're trying to pull them back. What you're trying to do is give them the facility for them to work with what they've got. Mm. It's a different way of looking at it. But I do think, and I do believe to a point, and this is a personal opinion, it's not necessarily a factual opinion or a factual statistic, but I think that when sometimes you get somebody who then dies shortly after, and I mean that we're talking heartbroken, aren't we, Billy?
1: Yeah,
0: we're talking what you call what's terminology is they died of a broken heart.
1: When I was a kid and you get and you know your auntie would die and then your uncle would die
0: six months later.
1: He died of a broken heart. That was the thing when
0: I do believe that we do go through a place where we question our life after. I mean, if you've spent however much of your life with somebody rather than without them, you know, if you've spent the more of your life, I should say, with them, you know, you spent more years with them than without them. And if your life has become with that person, that is your life, then what does life look like now? And if you feel that it's too difficult to do, then how does that work? And I guess there's probably some medical related process maybe that centers around what heartbreak actually means. Mm. You know, we refer to it as heartbreak. But I think that, yes, those people that are really, really, really finding it very difficult to function, that's almost a form of trauma, really. It's a traumatic response.
1: Yeah, yeah.
0: You know?
1: Yeah.
0: That's a really, really heavy traumatic response. And that is really sad.
1: Yeah.
0: I suppose there has to be a willingness, though, from you as the participant to want to try and make some sense of it.
1: Yeah.
0: And to try and work with it. And who knows, in terms of the spirituality of when somebody dies from a broken heart, never quite. There must be probably some medical element to that. But it does happen, Billy, and we do sometimes have that view that they've died of a broken heart.
1: Mm.
0: And that's something that I think is powerful, but I also think that that's something where, you know, it's the open-hearted bit of now that person's not there and where we go with that. So I definitely think it's something that crops up quite a lot, Billy, yeah.
1: And I suppose when you talk about out of control as well, if you allow that, I mean, for argument's sake, if you've lost a sibling through a car accident or something, and you allow that to engulf your life, that outcome, that losing of control in a way, an outrage, changes the rest of your life, doesn't
0: absolutely.
1: It?
0: Of course it does, yeah.
1: Because you don't allow yourself to own that grief.
0: Yeah,
1: the
0: absolutely.
1: Grief is overpowering in
0: yeah.
1: a way.
0: Yeah, and in some respects, even if you do allow yourself to own it, you still might want to sit with it.
1: Yeah.
0: You know, you might want to just sit with it. And it might not be something that you might want to feel that pain because you might feel that you deserve that pain.
1: Yeah.
0: And that's where shame and guilt comes into it. But that's where you might feel that you want to be. And in a way, that's fine if that's where you want to be.
1: Mm.
0: You know, it's not for anybody else to say whether that's right or wrong. But if there is support out there to help with that, then that's also really, really, really important.
1: Mm.
0: Mm. Billy, I'm going to go into my third track. And the reason I want to do that, I know we're a little bit, we've talked quite a lot today. But the reason I want to do it is because then I want to make the last bit a little bit of a separate kind of break to this. I think what we'll do is, we will go into the third track, Billy, because when it's quite poignant in a way, and I don't want to make this sound too lighthearted, but we have talked a lot about how life materializes itself and how life evolves itself. And the ironicness of the next track, which is called Life is Life, is actually really that sometimes we can't control things in the way that we want to. So, Billy, I think without any further introduction, we'll go into track 3.

0: This is Black Country Extra.
1: We've talked about so many O's today, haven't we? Yeah. And yet, we've brought Opus into the equation as well, haven't
2: Opus,
1: we? We've had Opus, we've had Outkast, we've had Olivia Newton-John. I wonder who the fourth one will be, Billy. I mean, that's a question.
2: Keep them guessing.
1: Yeah, absolutely. That's a question. I think it's got to be worth staying with us for the remaining, you know, whatever it is, 10 minutes of today's programme, just to find out who that actually is. But here we are. We're talking on Bereavement Babble about all things to do with grief and bereavement and within the letter O. And we've just had a real conversation about a combination of overwhelm, a combination of outrage, a combination of the control sense of loss and bereavement and grief and all of those kind of things. And we've also talked about openness. We've talked about opportunities, although not necessarily in the way that it might seem. It's more about what's presented rather than what we actually go out and explore. But Billy, there is one thing that I want to talk about, and I will mention this because it's going to be a really, really strange thing to perhaps suggest. But there is actually something called overjoyed. Now, whilst that might seem you're probably thinking nobody's going to be overjoyed when somebody dies. But I am going to bring this in because there are occasions. There are rare occasions, I grant you, but there are occasions where somebody has died and it has allowed an element of relief for the person. And I'm sorry if this is a really difficult subject, and I'm sorry if this is a really tough subject, but it wouldn't be right for me not to mention this, because not all losses and not all bereavements are, you know, of a sad nature. Whilst there might be some sadness around the fact that somebody has died, the situation that you might have been in with that person, the situation that you might have had, or the type of relationship that you might have had with that person, maybe it wasn't quite as pleasant as it should have been. Maybe it wasn't quite as positive as you had hoped it would be. Maybe it wasn't a positive influence in your life. And whilst overjoyed might seem to be kind of a bit of a play on words, because I'm probably more going down the relief route, you know, rather than the celebration route in this particular case, I do think it's worth acknowledging that, you know, when somebody dies, not all relationships have been successful. And some element of relief there might be. You might have been fearful of the person who's died. You might have been scared of them. There might have been some kind of control over the way that the person was with you. There might have been some element of freedom that's now been created by the fact that the person's died. And I just think I really wanted to touch on that, Billy, because, you know, it does happen, sadly, you know, and we do live in a world that's got a whole variety of situations and circumstances. And, you know, sometimes having people in our lives doesn't always have a positive impact, sadly, you know. And sometimes there are negative impacts. And for some people, the loss or the death may or may not be, to whatever level, you know, to a greater degree, maybe even to a lesser degree. You know, I mean, even from just the basics, I know some people will say to me, oh, well, you know, now that that person isn't with me anymore, it means I can go and do that, or it means that I now feel that I'm free to be able to understand more about this, for example, whatever that might be. And again, that does factor in and come back a little bit to opportunities, I suppose. So for some people, you know, and they may not necessarily be the people that I would work with on a day-to-day basis, but there is sometimes things around the loss or the bereavement that has created a relief because they now feel free from that. And that's, I'd say overjoyed. Maybe that's a little bit of an exaggeration in some cases, but that's where I got that from. Because it can happen. And I think, as I say, it's worth acknowledging that, you know, especially if it's been a really difficult relationship. So, Billy, I think we've really kind of done a bit of a circle. We've done really well considering the letters O. And actually, there's still some words that we haven't dealt with, because I haven't really talked about obsessed. I haven't really talked about offended. So there's lots, and there's actually more in, there's more material there. And when you get into talking about grief and bereavement, often these things do materialise themselves. So Thank you very much once again. As we draw to the close, and we're about to start to think about launching who the final band is, Billy, who the final O is,
2: yeah.
1: Then I just want to say thank you. If you do want to get in touch, please do. My name is Simon Carr. I'm simon.carr@cruise.org.uk. So if you do want to get in touch, please, please do. That's what I'm here for. I'm here to take your questions. I'm here to help. I'm here to try and support. And if there's anything that you want to know, or you anything that you feel that I could expand upon a little bit, then I can do that. Please let me know. Thank you very much to Cruise. I want to just mention Bereavement Blokes as well, the sister programme. But Billy, most importantly, I want to thank you. Because
2: pleasure.
1: Once again, you've been amazing. So without further ado, thank you very much to everybody. I bid you all a goodbye for now. See you soon. And we're going to go out with
2: One Republic.

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1: From the Sky News Centre at 3, hundreds of police officers lined the streets at the funeral of their colleague PC Matthew Blades, who was killed in last month's crash on the A66. Bagpipes were played as the coffin was brought to St Joseph's Church in his hometown of Hartlepool, while flowers spelling the word Dad could be seen on the roof of the hearse. The 37-year-old was killed alongside fellow officer PC Tom Clough in a collision near Middlesbrough. The Metropolitan Police will investigate allegations that Reform UK breached electoral rules over donations from foreign sources. It's in relation to a Channel 4 documentary broadcast last week. Downing Street says the government still has confidence in Britain's main air traffic control boss. Martin Rolfe's faced calls to resign after 2,000 flights were cancelled yesterday and today. The Prime Minister insists Britain stands for fairness after criticism over sanctions placed on illegal Israeli settlements in the occupied West Bank. Yesterday, the government announced a ban on goods produced in the area. Andy Burnham's told MPs he stands behind the move.
2: Where people are being bullied out of their homes, intimidated, we will always stand with the underdog and take what action we can to support them. That, Mr. Speaker, is leadership on the world stage. Britain being true, that is what the British people expect of us, and that is what this government will do.
1: Actor Noel Clarke has been charged with sexual offences, including sexual assault, voyeurism and exposure. The allegations relate to five women and have taken place between 2007 and 2016. And England cricketer Josh Tung took four wickets as Pakistan were bowled out for 133 before tea on the first day of the third test at Edgbaston. An inexperienced away team struggled from the start and lost five wickets before they'd reached 50. Joe Root's team have just started their innings. That's the latest. I'm Imani Rana.

0: Good afternoon, everybody. This is Sandra Vaughan from Black Country Mental Health. Thank you for tuning in. Hi, Bill. How are you?
1: Hello. I was going to say off air. You see, Sandra's been off a bit because she had operations and everything. So I thought, oh, she's well. So I picked everything with the theme of well. And she says, oh, I'm not well, really. So that's a good start.
0: Well, yeah. I'll carry on. I'll just give you our contact details to start with. So it's website is www.blackcountrymentalhealth.org.uk. Anything you want to email to us to inquiries@blackcountrymentalhealth.org.uk. And our phone number is 01384 685 060. So firstly, I want to thank Bill and his oppo. Not Black Country expression, for coming to our anniversary event at Himley.
1: Oh,
0: and playing
1: great.
0: Really started it off really well. And the whole, those of you who came, it was a fantastic afternoon. Really different. And we wanted people to go away with a bit of an idea of what we're about. So it was a bit of a showcase. So people speaking from different services we run. And although I'd threatened everybody not to mention my name because it's not about me, of course, people did mention my name. But it's not about me, it's about the team. And as you all know, there's no I in team. So we're very proud of our team. Our team are amazing and they go the extra mile, including the Guardians Guild, who have been on my show several times. So I just wanted to mention them again because they're starting a men's trauma group for us on Sundays, the first Sunday in the month, starting next Sunday, the 6th of September, between 10 and 12. So any of you are welcome to come along. So I'm going to give you their contact email, which is info@theguardiansguild.co.uk. But you can just turn up. It says our main building. Or you can give us a call on our number, the number I've just given you. But please feel free to come and pass around. Some of you may be familiar with the Guardians Guild because they've been doing all sorts of things, including pickleball, quite a lot of pickleball on a Friday down at Stourbridge.
1: Is that
0: Bill's looking confused?
1: Pickled onions or something? What is it?
0: No, it's a bit like tennis and badminton, but a different bat, and I think it's lower, so it's probably more in keeping with
1: Some
0: of us older ones, maybe. I wouldn't
1: like
0: be able
1: me.
0: To run across.
1: Like me.
0: So, yeah, they've been doing loads of things. And I need to just mention now, unfortunately, they lost one of their members, James, recently. So James was very instrumental in the Guardians Guild and setting it up. And I did go to a get-together they had in Wallheath. And it was amazing how many people turned out to honour James's memory. So, you know, really sad loss to them.
1: I think the increase in support for men has really come on in it. I mean, I was tough enough to care of one of our charities this year. But there was another one that we did some stuff at Lightwood's House. And I think it's an Afro-Caribbean group, although it's open to everybody. And that was a similar sort of thing. So it's great that the support's out there, isn't it?
0: Yeah, there is lots of stuff out there for men now. My thoughts on some of them are that some of them are very big groups of people that meet together. We always like to keep things a little bit more compact sometimes because, you know, when there's huge groups of people turn up to events, then people can be lost. But the Guardians are great just on their own. If you get in touch with them, one of them will get in touch back with you. But, yeah, it is good that there is more. I still, you know, as you said, I've said before, I put this down to COVID.
1: Yeah.
0: Since COVID, we've had more contact with males, which is good. And why not, you know? Things affect males just as much as they do females.
1: I think so, and particularly in, I don't know, the modern economic climate and, you know, the social climate. There's so much pressure, isn't there, on everybody at the moment? And even... for want of a controversial word, climate change. You know, this summer's been horrendous in terms of the long periods of heat, and it's enough affected people's...
0: Well, it has been horrendous because our building isn't air-conditioned.
1: Yeah, yeah.
0: And it's been absolutely draining. And then, of course, now we're saying, oh, it's really cold now, isn't it?
1: Yeah, but I mean, we were getting people out on Saturday and they were going, oh, it's lovely that it's a bit cool. It says, we ain't been out for 3 weeks and we can't, you know. It's almost completely changed our routine for the day. Well, just doing that alone affects your mental health, doesn't it?
0: Really? Definitely. Yeah. You know, changes and not knowing what it's going to be like. And we have had really high temperatures, haven't we? That's the thing.
1: And sustained as well. That's the thing, isn't it, for such a long time.
0: Yeah, and
1: you can get the odd day.
0: At night as well.
1: Oh, at night, yeah. It's just been horrendous, isn't it?
0: Yeah, sleeping has been impossible, really, because of
1: it. And it was nice to see a patron there as well, wasn't it? David.
0: Yeah,
1: Dave Hill.
0: Well, I suppose, and he's not paying me to say this, but he probably should. some of you
1: he's got enough money.
0: He's releasing a solo LP.
1: Yeah.
0: Which is going to be released in October officially. But he has already released two singles from the LP. Last week, the one single had gone to 23 in the charts. The second single, which is called She Had a Troubled Heart, which he's actually donated to us.
1: Oh, wow. That
0: was released, I think, last week. And he's going to release all of them as singles. But we are having a big event at the racecourse in Wolverhampton on the 18th of September, which is organised by the person who supports us a lot, Kay Hinton, who, and I don't like saying this because she's a person in her own right, but it's Lenny Henry's sister.
1: Yeah.
0: But she's a fantastic supporter of us. But she's organising it, so we're taking over all of the races. So it's proper races, proper horses. not one of these, you know, games.
1: Yeah.
0: So she's got companies are sponsoring the races. So different companies are sponsoring. JJX, one of our big supporters, they're sponsoring a race. And Dave Hill is sponsoring a race, the Ambassadors race. So he will be there. So if people are interested in horse racing, obviously you can go along. I think the first race is 5:15 and it goes on till about 8:30. And there'll be 6 or 7 races. And the people who sponsor them will be involved in each of the races.
1: Mm.
0: So it's obviously a big fundraiser for us. And if you're there, we will be coming and shaking a tin round you because they have given us permission to collect in all of the boxes.
1: Yeah.
0: But if people want to see Dave Hill, and also support us, you know, and you like horse racing, you know, please come along and pay to get in.
1: And he's sort of as active as he can be, isn't he, for you? I mean, you know, he's been here on the radio to talk about his own mental health issues and that sort of thing. And and I mean, if nobody's ever met him, which you probably haven't, or you've just seen him up on stage and you see this glam rock, I mean, he's just a lovely, lovely bloke that really cares about people, isn't he?
0: Yeah. He's just been playing at the Rewine Festival at Henley.
1: Oh, yeah.
0: So he's been there. He always sends me videos and photos wherever he is. Most of the time he's out of the country, to be fair.
1: Yeah, because when he was on, he says Germany's his big place, isn't
0: he? Yeah, the Baltic States. He likes the Baltic States. They like him as well.
1: Yeah, yeah.
0: But
1: yeah, a lovely chap. So so we'll play our first record that's got Well in it. And, well, we will be well. So this is Free and it's Wishing Well.

0: Great track by Free, Wish Him Well. And the next one's more tentative, so we'll have to get to that when it comes. So what else has been going on then with Black Country Mental Health?
1: Simon's been doing a cracking job down at the walled garden at Wolliscote Park since he took over as the lead.
0: The Century Gardens?
1: No, we're not the Century Garden, we're the walled garden.
0: Oh, right.
1: The old walled
0: garden. The only reason I said is we played at the Century Gardens the other day and it was lovely. I mean, this place, I was telling people about it and they go, oh, where's that then? At first, I got it mixed up with Mary Stevens. And I went, oh, well, I've been to Mary Stevens. I don't know where the Century Gardens is. And they went, no, it ain't Mary Stevens. It's Stevens Park with Wolliscote Park inside. But that was beautiful. So where's the wall garden?
1: It's in the park, but it is a walled garden.
0: Oh, right.
1: So it's a Victorian walled garden. It's quite a big area.
0: Yeah.
1: And we've actually managed that for the council for a long while, you know. Lots of years we have managed that. I think, I don't know if I've said before, but one year we were runners-up in a national competition to the Eden project.
0: Oh, well.
1: So that says how good the project is. But Simon's been really developing it a lot. It's a lovely spot. People who've been there, they know how relaxing it is. And you can always have a cuppa and a chat with Simon if you don't want to do anything.
0: Mm.
1: And we've got the beehives there and also the greenhouses. So he's been tying up with quite a few organisations and doing more. And we're going to be doing more with Ruth Hill and the Fine Collection with one of the schools.
0: Mm.
1: So try and get young people into, you know, being more caring about the environment and making sure it lasts. But it is really worth a visit down there.
0: And it's linked to some composer in Dorothy somebody, some composer they were telling us about.
1: I think the hall is, isn't it?
0: It's, yeah, something to do with it.
1: It's Dorothy something, I can't think.
0: A local composer, which is fabulous, really.
1: So it's quite interesting. I mean, one of the things, I do need to make an appeal, we are looking for someone who wants to run one of our peer support groups. But we're looking for a long-term commitment because obviously with peer support, we can't have people jumping in and out. So at the moment, Tony and I are sharing it. When Tony can't do it, I'm doing it. But it would be better to get somebody permanently. We're not expecting someone to be able to jump in because obviously we would want to go through a DBS and... Mm. You know, let them sit in on the group and see how it's run. Because facilitating a peer support group can be difficult at times,
0: you
1: know.
0: I was going to say, what sort of things would they do and what are they involved in?
1: Well, the group we're looking at is the Monday night group, which is based loosely around anxiety and depression. Mm. But obviously people come with other things or not even, you know, they're just having a problem at work or relationships. So it's really ensuring that people do have a chance to speak if they want to. It's quite a social group, to be honest. It's the same. In a way, it's a bit like the trauma group. That's quite a social group, although that is completely different to the Monday group. So there is a group on, there is a break in the Monday group where people make a drink and they'll talk about anything really. But people get to know one another quite well. But obviously, We have appealed before and we have had a few people come forward saying, oh, I could do it. But it's that long-term commitment we need. You know, we need somebody who's really passionate about mental health and wants to support people moving forward. If anybody's interested, you know, the other thing is that, which we don't need support at the moment, but we may do, is we're actually starting in Wolverhampton on Friday.
0: Oh, right.
1: On Fridays, we're going to be at Beckminster Methodist Church from 9:30 till 12:30. So people can, we're saying a drop-in initially, but then people will be able to book an appointment. And most of the time, Emma will be based over there, our project manager, and then I will just fill in when she's not available. So we wanted to find somewhere in Wolverhampton. And it's been really difficult trying to find somewhere. We tried to, because crews have moved out, closed down Wolverhampton, we tried to get where they were, but it was already let.
0: Mm.
1: So somebody, Dolores
0: so
1: came.
0: So crews, the bereavement chap that Simon Cumberland does it, they've moved out to Wolverhampton now?
1: Yeah.
0: Oh, blimey.
1: Well, they're not in Wolverhampton, Dudley or Sandwell.
0: Mm.
1: It's all phone.
0: Yeah, yeah.
1: And we have got a couple of the volunteers who want to come over to us because they said they're not getting... I ought to speak to Simon, actually. Mm. They're not getting any
0: support.
1: Any clients.
0: Oh, right, yeah.
1: And they're volunteers, and we're bogged down actually with bereavement clients. Bereavement seems to be the big thing at the moment that people need support with, and it's not necessarily within the last year. Sometimes it's a few years ago.
0: Yeah,
1: people haven't come to terms.
0: I suppose, like you were talking about COVID earlier on. I mean, if you had somebody pass away in COVID, it's almost like a latent reaction to what happened 5 years ago how long ago, wouldn't
1: it? Well, it is. And then obviously, some people have had several bereavements, and they haven't really dealt with any of them.
0: Mm.
1: And obviously, it's difficult, isn't it? Grief is difficult. Loss is difficult. Mm. So we sort of loosely say our grief counsel is around loss as well, because sometimes it's loss of something that isn't necessarily bereavement as such. You know, sometimes people have lost a pet. That's massive for a lot of people. Yeah. But sometimes they've lost a position in life. You know, if somebody's retired, they sometimes find it really difficult to cope, because people see them differently. And you know, we were saying yesterday when I was out with my friend, we were saying when you ring up anywhere, they want your date of birth.
0: Mm. And it's almost like you're labelled straight away.
1: Why do they need that?
0: Yeah.
1: Even if I ring my GP, they want your date of birth first.
0: Yeah, yeah.
1: They don't want your name. It's like you've gone into this chasm of you're only that year you were born in. So it's that labelling sometimes that promotes a loss for people.
0: Mm.
1: You know,
0: do you find with retirement, do you find there's more men are affected than women in retirement? And the only reason I say is that I know loads of blokes that were like really, really active and went downhill quite quickly because, you know, you can only decorate the living room wall, you know, five times in a year. And particularly one bloke, and he literally gutted his house about four times, and then obviously he couldn't do it anymore. But his mental health and his health deteriorated because he weren't working. I mean, he was a carpet fitter, so he was really active all the time. And it was like, well, what can I do with myself now? I feel worthless, so I'm going to put another strip of wallpaper on the wall.
1: I mean, a few years ago, there was a thing where men retired and they died within a certain period.
0: Yeah.
1: You know, even though they were a couple. Because it's really difficult, and I think... Yeah, I do think men probably are more affected because women will still go out maybe and meet for lunch or meet for coffee, or they go to a women's group, or they do different things. As you said, some men have got hobbies.
0: Yeah.
1: You know, some men play bowls, don't they? They're in bowling clubs and things. But a lot of men, their whole life was work.
0: Was work, yeah.
1: And I think particularly if they've been in that job all their life.
0: Mm.
1: And... You know, old school was you stayed in one job all your life, didn't you?
0: Yeah, yeah.
1: You know, or if they've been in, you know, 20 years.
0: I mean,
1: years.
0: You sometimes see them, and I ain't being cynical, you sometimes see them trundling with the trolley behind the missus, and the missus is telling them everything, and it's just like, what am I going to do? Is this my purpose in life?
1: Here you are, this is my pet hate, guys. You know, men out shopping. It shouldn't be out shopping.
0: Shouldn't have bought this up.
1: You know, you shouldn't, Bill. Yeah.
0: Why? Because they can't drive a trolley up.
1: Well, no, because there's no need for them to be there.
0: No. And I'm sure they wouldn't. And what's the point? Here's another one then. What's the point in going out with your missus and you stand outside the shop? And then she goes in the shop on her own.
1: You could sit in the car, couldn't you? Doing a crossword or something. Yeah.
0: I mean, if you want to get in touch with your gripe, but I mean, very often, because I observe people and I think, well, why on earth have you come out with your good lady and you've just stood there for the last half an hour while she's flitting about 26 frocks or something?
1: Well, Bill, I'd have to say that my husband never, ever went shopping with me. Would never have done that.
0: No, I don't think I did with Sue. You know, she'd say, I'm going, oh, do you want me to come? No, not really. And that was it. End of story.
1: Yeah, because they are a liability. Men are often shopping. Yeah.
0: But you do, I mean, on a serious note, you do sometimes think, particularly if it's a supermarket, and the wench is off there and knows everything that's going on and is telling him. And he might say, I think I heard this conversation Saturday, I won't say what supermarket, and he went something like, are we out of pasta? And it was like, she was quite sharp. She went, I've checked the pasta. And that was it. And she walked out. The blue bloke was there going, I only asked. Like, I only met. So I'm defending men here. But it must, again, that change in the whole way that they live, particularly as you say, is that, you know, I mean, everybody in all good purposes, oh, yeah, don't matter, we're all retired, we'll meet every Friday. And it lasts for about 2 weeks and then something happens, doesn't it? And eventually it peters out and they must think, what am I going to do? Wake up in the morning, what am I going to do?
1: I suppose the other thing is that, you know, if people haven't had a decent job and they've not got a pension or anything, it can be really difficult.
0: Financially,
1: yeah. Because I was talking to someone this morning who is working, but said it's really difficult. They've got lots of friends, but then going out requires money that they don't really have, surplus money. So, yeah, it can be difficult.
0: So, and there is no answer, men, so you just need... I mean, you've got a plan. You'd think, really, that the firms would think, well, he's retiring in 5 years. And you'd start to look for something that might, you know, might take you time. Volunteering is just great, isn't it?
1: Well, yeah. You know. Yeah. Yeah, I can remember a few years ago, I think the Workers' Educational Association ran courses for people who were getting ready for retirement, mainly through local government. I've done courses for people like that.
0: Mm. We'll have to try and help. We'll have to try and help you out. We better play the next record. This is a bit like when I do the fishing program. Where I have to try and think of things that have got fin in and web or gill. So it gets really tentative. So this is a track called Somebody Watching Me, but it's by Rockwell. It's as good as it gets.

0: think the next one's a bit better than that. The link is a bit better than that. I suppose I was going to. I was thinking while that was playing. You're coming to the autumn now, so do you find an increase in the people? Obviously, because of the darker nights, darker mornings, and that. Do you find increase in people contacting you?
1: I think there might be an increase more in telephone calls.
0: Yeah.
1: Because people might not want to come out, but I think, I mean, we are getting a lot of calls at the moment again, from paramedics and the police. Because they can't get in touch with, this is for you, Black Country Healthcare, because the number isn't given out.
0: Oh, right.
1: So I try to stop them as soon as they start saying, we've got this patient and we think they're one of your patients. And I say, can I stop you there? You know, you need Black Country Healthcare. And one paramedic rang me the other day and said they'd been given our number by the ICB to ring us. Now, I mean, that shouldn't be happening because the ICB know very well who. But I think people pass the number on because we answer the phone. And if we miss a call, we usually ring back afterwards because sometimes we can't answer the phone because we've got people in, children or other things in. So, yeah, it's...
0: So what's the reaction with, say, you get somebody through to you and then you can't help them? Do they sometimes then, you know, start having a rag off and saying, well, I've been given your number, you should do something?
1: No, because we do try and do something, to be honest.
0: Yeah.
1: I mean, yeah, people come on the phone and they're like, to start with, their language is terrible because they've rung several places and they can't get through. And one of the things is as well, I'll say, well, you need to ring 111 option 2. Well, then that's like red rag. That's like saying ring your GP. And I have tried ringing that. And I mean, you do have to listen to an answer phone before you even get into option 2. And then you have to listen to another answer phone.
0: Oh, it drives me mad.
1: You know, and when people are in crisis, they want to ring and get somebody.
0: I mean, I wasn't in crisis, but I had the thing come on my phone from the GP, I presume it is, and it's, you can now have a well man test again. You know, it's time for what? So I said, fair enough, great. So it's got your local surgeries. So I goes in and I said, I've had this on my phone. Can I book me a well man test? And she went, no, you can't. And I went, but it's told me that this is the surgery. She said, but yeah, but you've got to do it online. And I went, but it's told me to come to the surgery. Well, no, you can't do it. And first you've got to get a blood test. I said, well, it doesn't say that. So then I had all the rigmarole of sorting the blood test, which took 3 weeks to get sorted out. And then I had the blood test and I said, well, what have I got to do now? He says, wait for a ping on your phone. I said, but when it pings on my phone, I'll go there and they say, I've got to do it online. And she went, really? And I went, yeah. So in the end, I had to book the appointment on the phone for my well man test in the end, whereas she could have done it while I was there. Really. And I just find, again, if you elderly or if you're struggling with your mental health and you've got to go through all that rigmarole, it must drive
1: you
0: mad.
1: That's when people don't bother you, see, that's the thing.
0: And then they're poorly and they end up in hospital.
1: I mean, we have a couple of people who ring. Sometimes we've had people ring and they've said, I don't know who you actually are now. I've tried so many numbers. You're the only ones who've answered.
0: And is that the problem, funding or volume
1: well,
0: of staff?
1: No, because we're not
0: what?
1: Funded to answer the phone.
0: No.
1: You know, but we do it because we care.
0: Yeah.
1: And I always think, you know, somebody might be in real dire straits and be considering taking their own life.
0: Mm.
1: You know, and it's about that, isn't it, at the back of your mind. But it's difficult because since COVID, to be fair,

0: mental health team. And they're ringing us, and I say, well, it wasn't us. Do you know the number? And they said, well, no, it was a withheld number. And I said, well, I can tell you that that wasn't us because we don't withhold our number. Mm. We would never, I don't see why. I have calls on my phone, they're withheld. Sometimes they're from talking therapies, but it's a withheld number.
1: Yeah.
0: I've got call minder now, I've put onto my work mobile.
1: So if you're a service
0: for the
1: public...
0: If you're ringing from work, why would you hide your number?
1: Yeah, and I mean, if you're a service and you're offering a service, surely you've got to put your number in case they're not there and they want to phone you back.
0: Yeah, and people do get angry sometimes. You know, I can remember recently I answered a call at night at home, and she was quite nasty and whatever. And I said, look, you know, I'm not paid to answer the phone. We're not funded for this. I said, I'm actually at home, but I'm answering the call because to see if you need any help. And then people usually settle down.
1: Mm.
0: But, you know, the main reason we did away with running a support line for so long into the at like midnight, 7 days a week, was because we took a lot of flack from people.
1: Mm.
0: And we said, we're just not going to put up with this abuse. Nobody else will,
1: mm.
0: you know. But I understand that sometimes people are frustrated.
1: Yeah.
0: So they do swear. Swear words come out, you know, and I would ignore that to start with. But if it went on for a lot, I would say then, you know, I'm not here to listen to that language. But to be fair, we've had children in whose language is dreadful.
1: Mm. And do you have meetings with these other so-called support groups and say, look, you're compounding our problem here because you went...
0: No.
1: I mean, it's ridiculous.
0: We just keep saying, you know, about it.
1: Yeah, yeah, yeah.
0: And I keep putting on our social media and that about it.
1: Yeah, but nothing's done.
0: Nothing's done.
1: And so are these locally funded or government funded? Or
0: it's government funded.
1: Government funded.
0: Government funded.
1: To be fair,
0: but I do think it's this, you know, it's like we have people turn up at our door and they've got an appointment at the hospital. But they don't know where to go.
1: Mm.
0: And we've actually put a note on our door now because we've said that if people are coming for an appointment, if we don't answer the door straight away, it's because we're with another client.
1: Mm.
0: Please be patient. And we've put, if your appointment is with the hospital, we are not part of the hospital. But people are still come and say, well, I don't know where to go. I've got this appointment. And I don't know why. They can't put a little map on or something or say, you need to go to this building or you need to go to that building.
1: Mm.
0: Because when we send directions out for our appointments, I'll tell you, Bill, you couldn't possibly go wrong.
1: No.
0: Because we direct from the island at Russell's Hall right to our door.
1: Mm.
0: So we put everything in, even the big speed bump people have to go over, everything. So I don't know why people can't.
1: Well, as you say, that would be a good idea. Have a map on the back of the appointment or whatever.
0: Some people, to be fair, some professionals will, you know, but some don't. And I think it's about this duty of care and this going that little bit extra, isn't it, to think about if it was you or if it was your mum or your dad or your brother or sister, would you want that, you know?
1: That, I mean, to get to an appointment is traumatic enough as it is, particularly if it's something that you've been waiting for results and it's been 6 weeks and you've got to go. I mean, you've worked up anyway, haven't you? So the process should be as
0: easy. And if you're going to a psychiatric appointment, it is frightening.
1: Yeah, yeah.
0: You know, for people. And it's, you want to try and make it easier because you do get the anxiety builds and builds and then people do get angry and, you know, shout and swear and whatever. And then I know that a lot of other professionals would just close that down and say, we're not here to be abused.
1: Mm.
0: But, you know, you have to bear in mind sometimes that
1: We've all caused that. Yeah,
0: We've all caused it by not... We try to make it easy for people to contact us and get in touch. We're taking, at the moment, a lot of self-referrals.
1: Is that... the system that's letting them down. They can't get, you know, they can't get an appointment.
0: Well, up until
1: the
0: end of March, we were part of Talking Therapies Plus. Talking Therapies Plus funding finished then. So we said we'll still take, you can still send people through to us.
1: Mm.
0: We will still take them. But Talking Therapies Plus was good. It's like before that, I think it was called the winter programme. And that was really good. It really helped people. And probably during the winter, something like that ought to
1: start again.

0: Yeah, and I mean, we say we only really do face-to-face. We don't want to do support over the telephone. You know, bereavement counselling or whatever on the phone is not suitable.
1: Mm.
0: You need face-to-face with people, you know, because otherwise, you know, we had somebody who said, well, I can fit it in during my lunch hour at work. Well, no, you can't, Bill. You can't fit counselling in a lunch hour at work. You don't know if you're going to be upset, do you?
1: No.
0: You know, so we try to always do face-to-face.
1: And shall we tell them a bit about, well, where you are and what are the services you offer, really, for the public?
0: Yeah, well, we are based on the Bushyfields Hospital side, but we are nothing to do with the hospital. We just do lease a building there. You know that we're nothing to do with the hospital because, really, hardly anybody at the hospital speaks to us.
1: You're Billy No Mates.
0: We're Billy No Mates some days, but that's all right. Yeah. Everybody's busy, you know, I do understand that.
1: Yeah.
0: They probably think we're strange as well. So our building is, as you come through the alleyway by maternity, our building is the first building on the right. It's called The Hub, and it says Welcome to Black Country Mental Health. It is difficult to just walk in. We do have a drop-in on a Sunday between 3 and 5, and anybody can come to that. And Lewis is the lead on the drop-in. And we do have a counsellor who works on a Sunday as well that we can book appointments sometimes. We do also obviously have the walled garden, which is Monday and Tuesdays, but sometimes we're down there other times as well. Just get in touch for any of our services. We're still doing work with schools.
1: Will that pick up again when they go back now?
0: Yeah.
1: Yeah.
0: Yeah.
1: Have you got your schools allocated for them?
0: No, we have got. We are looking for a school at the moment. Yeah. But we're looking for a school that isn't going to just tick the box.
1: Yeah.
0: You know, we're not about ticking boxes. We are in a way, but we want it to mean something. Mm. So we've also, we've got the peer support groups. We have a female trauma group. And that is, trauma is different for different people. But it isn't just a female group, that's the thing. Sometimes people will ring and say, oh, I want to come to the female group, but it's not just a female group. It is about that intense trauma for some people that they've experienced. And then we've got obviously other peer support groups about other things. We've got the men's group starting on a Sunday this week, 10 till 12. And then we've got counselling for bereavement. We've got things go up. To be fair, most days everything's booked.
1: Mm. I was going to say, do people have to wait very long for an appointment?
0: To be fair, we've been really good. Last week, I managed to fit somebody in straight away that somebody referred. We're also working with Black Country CAM, so Child and Adolescent Mental Health Services, through the consortium that we're in. With FAES Trust, the Watts Centre and the AOC. So we're seeing children and young people through that. So we're seeing quite a lot of children and young people through that. And then off the top of... time just goes, to be honest, and we are doing some telephone support, but it's not counselling. Mm. So we've always done that since COVID. So there's some people that we contact once a week, but it's not counselling-based. So it's more of a check-in.
1: Check-in to see if they're okay.
0: It can be up to an hour, the conversation, but it's more of a
1: check-in. Are these people who don't get out much or...?
0: Sometimes it's people who do get out, but people who are on their own that need that support. Because sometimes people only get out one day a week, don't they?
1: Mm.
0: And it's just a shop.
1: Yeah.
0: And they haven't got those social networks.
1: Mm.
0: So, I mean, that's what's important, building social networks. And then we do have people who take a lot of phone calls from people who need support. And it's maybe just a one-off. Sometimes they're worried about a child or an adult. We have to explain if it's an adult child that they can't do anything about it. You know, they're an adult with capacity to make a decision. We do take some child referrals over the phone that we're not actually funded for.
1: Mm.
0: So... because some people know that
1: what you do.
0: Yeah.
1: Yeah, yeah.
0: People
1: yeah.
0: ring up and say, can you help me with my child?
1: Mm.
0: So I am seeing a couple of children that haven't come through that. And we did have a few children who came through talking therapies as well. that we're still seeing. So some people like that we can actually give more time to, whereas the CAMHS contract is limited to 7 sessions, which isn't a lot for a child if you're building a relationship.
1: Yeah.
0: Particularly with little.
1: Well, I suppose you've got to gain trust. Well, with everybody, you've got to gain trust first before you can start.
0: It is. It's building that relationship, you know, and it takes weeks sometimes. Mm. Seven weeks isn't enough. But it is what it is, and, you know, you do what you can. Mm. And we do spend a lot of time liaising with schools because, sadly, a lot of the issues do seem to be around schools or families. Mm. And over August, it's been really difficult because we need to speak to schools. So in some cases, it's been a waste of time speaking with the young person because we need to speak to the school as well, because things are fine during but they're going back to school, and now there's worries creeping
1: and
0: in.
1: And it seems to be so easy now to make the decision to homeschool. I mean, in our day, to be like, you go to school, that's what you're there for. But now it's like, oh, I'm not sending my kid to school, I'm going to homeschool, and go, yeah, right then. They don't, you know, there's no effort to try and keep them
0: there. I mean, we have got some young people that aren't in school, but they're not being homeschooled.
1: No, really.
0: And some of them have been out of school for a long while.
1: Yeah.
0: And they've appealed to try and get them into a more specialised school where it's a smaller school.
1: Mm.
0: So it's difficult because there's a lot of emphasis in school now on attendance and school uniform.
1: Yeah.
0: Rather than why that child is not happy
1: not
0: in school.
1: Coming. Yeah.
0: And I do think, I do understand the curriculum is very straight, you know, you've got to keep to it. So I'm not knocking teachers on this. But sometimes we need to look at different learning styles. You know, we've all got different... I couldn't sit in a classroom now, I know, and listen just to somebody talking.
1: Yeah.
0: You know,
1: everybody's bespoke.
0: I needed more of a creative style.
1: Yeah, you've got to find the method that they're receptive to, haven't you?
0: But obviously it doesn't allow for that now, the system doesn't, unfortunately. No.
1: Well, there's so much pressure on teachers all the time.
0: Well, there is.
1: Really, and you can understand them, you know, trying to do as much as they possibly can, and if there's somebody that's just off the tangent, it's like, well, how am I going to spend time
0: with
1: them?
0: The thing is that unless somebody actually is disruptive, they often get lost.
1: Yeah,
0: nobody knows
1: system.
0: There's a problem.
1: Yeah,
0: and what we're finding is some young people are masking in school.
1: Yeah.
0: Or masking at home. So school will say, well, they're fine in school,
1: but
0: they're not at home, or vice versa.
1: Yeah.
0: But then obviously they're like a volcano. It's got to come out somewhere.
1: We'll play another track. This is a bit more easier to suss out. This is, I think it's Sigilla and Becky Hill, who I think is local. I ain't sure. And it's called Wish You Well.

0: This is how spooky this is. Off air, we were talking about the kids in school, and that's a track by Crosby, Stills, Nash and Young called Teach Your Children Well. And I never picked it purposely, but anyway, we've got about a minute and a bit, so I suppose we better give contacts and stuff out again, haven't we?
1: Okay, yeah. Phone number is 01384 685 060. If you want to send an email, inquiries at blackcountrymentalhealth.org.uk, and the website is www.blackcountrymentalhealth.org.uk. If you're interested in the Sunday Men's Trauma Group, then you can contact directly the Guardians Guild on info@theguardiansguild.co.uk, or you can ring us, or you can just turn up 10 till 12, that will be fine. Or if you're interested in anything, and particularly if you're interested in being involved in running the peer support group, please do get in touch. You know, there will be a lot of support. We won't be dumping you in it and leaving you there forever and a day.
0: No. And then is your racecourse event that's coming up as well?
1: Yeah, the racecourse event is on Friday the 18th of September at Dunstall. Chance to see Dave Hill. And he's launching his LP at the Mount Hotel, but I believe it might be sold out in October.
0: Oh, right.
1: And then he's got a launch in London as well in November. Brilliant. But he said he's picking some other dates as well for launches.
0: Great stuff.
1: And so watch our social media.
0: Watch the social media. And we're going out with Fleetwood Mac. I don't know why it's called Part 1, but it's Fleetwood Mac, Oh Well, Part 1.

Now when I talked to God, I knew he'd understand. He said, stick by me and I'll be your God in hand. But don't ask me what I think of you. I might not give the answer that you want me to.

0: from the Black Country. 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
1: From the Sky News Centre at 4, the Metropolitan Police has launched an investigation following allegations Reform UK breached foreign donation rules. Last week, it was claimed in an undercover report from Channel 4 News that two senior aides arranged for a US company to fund three polls for the party. Reform says it'll fully cooperate and denies any wrongdoing. Here's our political correspondent, Ali Fortescue.
2: There was an expectation that we could see an investigation. It had been reported that the Met were looking for the raw footage from Channel 4. Now they've confirmed that's happening. We know there's also an internal investigation in the Reform Party.
1: Passengers are experiencing a second day of travel chaos after an air traffic control breakdown yesterday. The boss of the National Air Traffic Services has had to explain to the Transport Secretary what went wrong. Sean Tipton from the Association of British Travel Agents says airlines now have to get travellers where they need to be.
3: It's not always possible to get an alternative that's actually suitable for you, in which case the airlines would say, OK, fair enough, you can either rebook at a later time of year or you can have your money back. Same on the package, the tour operator would do the same. So it's far from ideal.
1: Hundreds of police officers have lined the streets at the funeral of PC Matthew Blades in Hartlepool. The 37-year-old was killed in a crash on the A66 last month. Elsewhere, Andy Burnham says the UK will always stand with the underdog as he defended sanctions on Israeli settlements in the occupied West Bank. The chief rabbi says the move puts British Jews at risk. All bus driver cabs in London will be fitted with air conditioning next year. It follows recent industrial action by some drivers. And it's been a mixed first day of the third test against Pakistan for England's cricketers. They impressed with the ball as they bowled their opponents all out for just 133 runs before tea at Edgbaston. But the hosts have lost a couple of early wickets. They were 35 for 2 a short time ago. That's the latest. I'm Imani Rana.

0: Welcome to Tranclements, and we use Tranclements for everything. And today we're going to be playing some live music. And we've got John Homer to thank, so if he's listening, thanks, John, because we've got a young lad, Jack, with us. Welcome, Jack.
1: Thanks, Billy.
0: And he said, you've got to get Jack on here because he's playing at a particular festival we're going to talk about, the weekend. He said he's great and he's going to play on the radio, so no pressure.
1: Cheers, Billy. Thank you.
0: So you can thank John with
1: his.
0: So tell us about guitar and that, and when did you start playing and your influences?
1: So about 3-4 years ago, it was on my birthday. I went to Liverpool. I went to the Cavern. I was watching the people play there, and he just got me hooked. And I went back home on the night. I called my granddad because my granddad plays the guitar. I said, Granddad, can I have a guitar, please?
0: Really?
1: Ever since then, I brought books, I've watched YouTube, I've just taught myself for 3 years.
0: Really?
1: I've come to where I am today.
0: Really?
1: Yeah.
0: So that's like a late comer.
1: Yeah, late.
0: Really?
1: Late.
0: And then, you know, must have took some work then to get where
1: it
0: you
1: took
0: are.
1: It took some going. Confidence. It builds your confidence playing the guitar. Yeah. I'm happy I've started playing one.
0: Yeah.
1: Brilliant.
0: And do you do covers, originals, or a bit of both?
1: I do a lot of covers. Like in my gigs, I'm more country, say Oasis and all that kind of upbeat music. And I do want to start writing originals, but I just wouldn't know where to start.
0: Yeah,
1: like,
0: yeah.
1: I've got to keep learning that for a bit.
0: Yeah, yeah. So. It's just got to be brave and you do it. And then
1: 100%.
0: You just. Yeah, so I suppose when you do a cover, do you try to play it like the original, or do you try and claim it and just put a twist on it or something?
1: Sometimes I like to play the original because it sounds better to me. I wouldn't want to sing it in my accent because it'd sound rubbish. But yeah, sometimes I try and give my own, but I just like doing theirs and trying to sing how they sing.
0: Is there any singers in your family?
1: No.
0: No.
1: Like my sister's a good singer, but she don't put herself out there like I am.
0: No.
1: But no, it's just me, really.
0: Really?
1: Just me.
0: So he's out on his own then. He's got a lovely girlfriend. You better introduce your girlfriend. She's sitting up the corner.
1: Well, I'm next to Ola. She's lovely and she's Polish. So.
0: Oh, wow. Great.
1: Polish.
0: Fantastic. So come to the mic. Come on, we get ready to talk. So how long have you been over in England then?
2: Since I was 5.
0: 5?
2: Yeah.
0: Yeah. And through school here and everything like that?
2: Yeah, I did.
0: Oh, so you must have liked it then. Do you go back at all to see your family? Is your family still in Poland?
2: A lot of my family is,
0: Still there? Yeah. Oh, fantastic. She's nearly got a black country accent, haven't she?
1: Nearly. I'm getting there.
0: Yeah, she's getting there. Okay, we're going to play Kenny Rogers' track and then we're going to get some live music. So this is I've chosen this because it's got Kim Carnes in it and I love Kim Carnes. So he's Kenny Rogers and Kim Carnes.
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0: You're on Extra Tranclements, and it's live music all the way through today with Jack. And we'll tell them a bit about what's going on Saturday first before we begin. So there's a festival coming on that you're playing at. Well, thanks to John again. Busking for Charity are going to be there supporting it for about 2 hours or 3 hours. We've got three or four acts anyway coming. So tell us about the festival and why it's, you know, why it's taking place.
1: So in the local pub by me, the Mount Pleasant at Wanburn, there's a lady there called Deborah. A son sadly took his own life.
0: Really?
1: Yeah, and it's mainly for suicide prevention. So we done it, I think maybe 2 years back over in Wales, and it raised a hell of a lot of money, and it helped everything out. And all it is loads of music, loads of food vans and food stalls and everything like that, and everyone just having a good laugh.
0: Great, and it's at the.
1: It's at the Round Oak.
0: Round Oak, which is just—is that the one just down from the Mount Pleasant?
1: Just down the hill.
0: And can I ask, have the roadworks finished? Because they're a nightmare.
1: I think so. Yeah. I think they might be back next week.
0: I mean, we come the other day, and I just think, what's going on there? This bloke says you call up there, mate. You got to go round here.
1: It's terrible.
0: And how old was the lad?
1: I'm not actually quite sure. I think he was not in his
0: older.
1: mid-20s.
0: Really?
1: Yeah.
0: I mean, it's ironical, really, because one of Busking for Charity's charities is Tough Enough to Care this year, that was set up by ex-Marine, local bloke, Stu. And he set it up because he obviously been out the army and he was working, used to see all his mates. And within the space of a week, two of his mates committed suicide.
1: Really?
0: And he just thought, something's got to be done. So he set up Tough Enough to Care.
1: That's really good.
0: Now he mentors different groups around the companies to set up something similar.
1: That's really good.
0: So I might send him an email. It'd be great if he comes down.
1: 100%, yeah, 100%.
0: All right. So we're going to get some music. So what are you going to play for us first, then?
1: I'm going to play a song called Something in the Orange by Zach Bryan. It's a country song by
0: Can I just say to everybody at the radio in our library who sets the library up, he did ask for a Zach Bryan song and we haven't got one.
1: So I'm going to play one now.
0: He's going to play one instead, which is even better. Okay. Over to you then, Jack, when you're ready. You just crack on.

0: Yay. Great track, great track. Why country?
1: I don't know. I think it suits my voice a lot better.
0: Yeah, yeah.
1: I don't know. I like the calmness of it sometimes. Yeah, it's nice. Yeah. I love it.
0: And do you do old country as well as new country?
1: I can. There's an odd few songs like Kenny Rogers. I can attempt like a Johnny Cash and all that kind of stuff.
0: But it's more new country stuff.
1: More new stuff, yeah.
0: Yeah, yeah, yeah. And in terms of your playing, what brings you to a song? You know, why did you pick that one, for instance?
1: Oh, I think it suits my voice the best.
0: Yeah.
1: And I like the back of the song, like how it means and how it makes me feel.
0: Yeah.
1: It makes me feel good. And it also makes me feel good to sing it as well.
0: Yeah, yeah, yeah. Yeah. So the story behind it, which is the essence of blues and country,
1: yeah, 100%.
0: Isn't it, really? Yeah. Which is great. I mean, I'm amazed that you've only been playing, like, what, 3 years?
1: I've got to say, I might be a quick learner.
0: And how about learning the words? Do you learn the words quick, or...?
1: It took me a hell of a long more time to sing while playing than just playing.
0: Yeah.
1: It frazzles my brain, but I've got the hang of it now. But
0: yeah, yeah. So initially you just used to strum or pick,
1: and someone else could sing for me.
0: Yeah,
1: but
0: yeah.
1: I'm happy I can sing and play now because it's brought me places that I never thought I'd ever be.
0: Yeah, really. Yeah. It's great. I mean, you're saying you've got a great voice, fantastic voice.
1: Thank you.
0: Your guitar playing's brilliant for three. I mean, I've been trying to play the kazoo now for 60 odd years and I'm still crap at it. So what do you want to do now for us?
1: I was thinking of a song, Brown Eyed Girl.
0: Van Morrison.
1: Yes.
0: I'll tell you about that. Have you ever seen him?
1: I've never seen him.
0: No, Doe. Dougan.
1: Rubbish.
0: No. He's just the most amazing performer ever. But me, when I was your age, or even a bit younger, me and our kids used to go to Brummagem.
1: Where's that?
0: In Birmingham. Yeah, yeah. And we used to go to three, four concerts every week.
1: Really?
0: Because it was like three shilling to get into him.
1: Yeah.
0: So we decided, we loved Van Morrison through Astral Weeks and that.
1: Mm-hmm.
0: So he was coming on to the town hall, so we said, we'll go and see Van Morrison. Come on, great, brilliant. So he comes on, band were amazing, you know, because he has about 12 folks. He stood with his back to the audience all night, sang brilliantly.
1: Really?
0: Never spoke to the audience, never did an encore, walked off.
1: That was exactly like Bob Dylan when I saw him in Liverpool.
0: Walked off. So we walked on, we went, what was that? About, you know, what's the problem? Anyway, he come the next year and we said, we're going to give him the benefit of the doubt.
1: Yeah.
0: We love him that much, we're going to go and see him. He did exactly the same thing and that was it.
1: I
0: vowed never to see him. I mean, I think he's just absolutely incredible.
1: Good singer, but...
0: And he's sort of in his 80s and he's got a purple patch now because he's doing all the old skiffle and blues stuff, you know, but fantastic.
1: Really good.
0: Of course, this is his most well-known song.
1: Yeah, I love this song. Brilliant.
0: So, although I've got a gripe with Van Morrison, I'm glad you're singing it. So, when you're ready, just kick off.

0: Yay.
1: Oh,
0: that long line in the last verse, everybody sings it different.
1: It could carry on forever.
0: Yeah, because you've got to try and find, because he puts about four more words in than all the other lines. And when you first sing it, you think, well, how do you get this? And you have to find your own way of singing it, don't you?
1: 100%, yeah.
0: Yeah, brilliant. Fantastic. We're going to play one by Luke Combs now. So, Luke Combs, tell us. I mean, he's new country in a way.
1: Well,
0: it's in country, really. It's just a new version
1: of music.
0: Of music,
1: really,
0: yeah.
1: Because it's amazing.
0: Yeah, there are so many brilliant, new singers and songwriters in it. And what I love about them is they cross the genres as well.
1: Oh, of course,
0: They'll go and sing with a rap artist or they'll go and sing with a rock artist. Whereas traditionally, old country, it's like, well, we're country. We don't sing with anybody else, so they're sort of mavericks in a way, right?
1: Oh, 100%, yeah.
0: Great.
1: Really.
0: So let's listen to Luke Combs, When It Rains, It Pours, and then we'll get some more live music.

0: You're on Tracklemouth on Black Country Extra, and we've got some live music. Live, we'll call it new music. We ain't gonna call it country, because there's really, you know, you could put labels on everything, and you can't really label it because it's so different.
1: Yeah.
0: The artists now are so different, aren't they?
1: Yeah.
0: So where do you play most often, and how can people find out about you and book you?
1: Well,
0: obviously.
1: Yeah. So I do a lot of gigs up in Bridge North, all the major pubs up in Bridge North. But before the Wolves games, on the home games, I do a place called the North Street.
0: That's
1: before the Wolves games. And it gets pretty packed in there.
0: Yeah, you know, a bit
1: beautiful. Shoulder to shoulder, it's really good.
0: You obviously do it before the game and not after, just in case the result goes against you.
1: 100%, yeah.
0: Are you a Wolves supporter then?
1: Unfortunately, yeah. But
0: don't worry.
1: Right,
0: yeah, you do all right. So you'll be all right. Yeah, yeah.
1: And so I use an app called, it's called Just Pay, and you can book anything on there. You can do guitar singing, bands, solo singing. It's a brilliant app for like starters, like for doing the gigs, because you can get anywhere. You sign up and you just wait to get picked, really.
0: So do you have to put some... This is interesting for people who are listening.
1: Yeah.
0: Do you have to put something of yours on there?
1: Yeah, so you have to do...
0: And then somebody might contact you and say... Oh, yeah.
1: And so you get reviews from the pubs you've done, obviously.
0: Mm.
1: And mainly you just want to get the best reviews ever. To get more gigs.
0: Yeah, yeah.
1: But yeah.
0: That's interesting. That's the first person who's come in who said they use that sort of thing as an app.
1: That's the only thing I use, because... Pubs nowadays, they can't give you cash, can they?
0: No.
1: So it's got to go for the bank. So you have to use that app to go for the bank for me.
0: Yeah, yeah.
1: Really good app. So reliable. Amazing app.
0: Fantastic.
1: Really good.
0: So you've got Corkfest,
1: yeah.
0: Saturday, which obviously is a charity thing.
1: Yeah.
0: And then you say you're playing Sunday.
1: Yeah, I'm playing Sunday up Bridge North, a pub called The New Inn. I'm doing that for Bank Holiday Sunday. I'm doing 2 till 4, I want to say, maybe later. But that's outside. There'll be live music on from the say early late morning, all the way through the afternoon, all the way through the night as well. It's going to be a really good day.
0: Mm.
1: Really good day.
0: And how sort of busy are you?
1: To be fair, this month has been quite slow.
0: Well, it's always slow August, because you've got holiday month, ain't you, and stuff
1: but
0: like that.
1: Towards like the end of the year, it starts picking up every weekend then.
0: Every weekend
1: and New Year's.
0: Yeah.
1: All right, I'll have to do New Year's as well.
0: Well, I'll see what our date is for Crafty Jar in October.
1: Perfect.
0: Before you go.
1: Yeah,
0: and coming, that's one of our Busking for Charity regular sites, so just down in Stourbridge.
1: Perfect.
0: And we do it, we normally do 4 acts, 5 acts, 30, 35 minutes each, which is great for charity.
1: That's great, yeah.
0: Anyway, let's get back to the live music. What are you going to do now?
1: I'm going to do a song called Live Forever by Oasis. Brilliant.
0: Controversial old, Liam in the paper then.
1: I know, yeah.
0: Yeah, yeah.
1: Yeah.
0: Just the way they am. I can never decide. I still can't decide whether they got back together to get a bit of cash.
1: Well.
0: And now they'll hate each other again.
1: I went to see them.
0: Oh, did you?
1: Night in Cardiff, yeah.
0: Really?
1: It was amazing.
0: Yeah, I'll bet.
1: The best night I've ever had in my life.
0: Yeah,
1: Nothing's ever going to top it.
0: No. Okay, here's for all your Oasis fans then.

0: question.
1: Oh, thank
0: can,
1: you.
0: Can you remember your first stepping out there and doing, you know, what was the point where you thought, you've been practicing at home and you thought, I've got to go and try and play live now, and then what it was like, what that feeling was like?
1: Oh, it was terrifying.
0: Yeah, yeah.
1: I couldn't stop shaking. It was really? Terrible. Honestly, I hated every minute of it, but...
0: Really?
1: If I didn't do it, I wouldn't be here today, would I?
0: No.
1: You know what I mean? So I'm happy I did get out there.
0: Yeah. Did you decide to do it, or did somebody say, Jack, you need
1: sure
0: to get out? Did John tell you to get
1: out? I can't believe it wasn't John.
0: No.
1: Nah, it was my mum. My mum's always been, Jack, sing. Like, if we go to Birmingham and there's a guitarist on, my mum's up there. Can Jack play? He can play guitar. Mm. He just gets me out there. And when I see people, like, happy to hear me sing, makes me happy to play.
0: Do you do much over in Birmingham?
1: To be fair, I've never done one in Birmingham.
0: Well, I'll tell you, there's a couple of places. Terrasung,
1: yeah,
0: which is Cotteridge, which is the most amazing place.
1: Really?
0: I mean, obviously, you do an open mic, and then if things, you know, are all right, they'll give you a gig.

0: woman come home and says, I need to see you in the office. And I said, Tim says, we're in trouble.
1: Yeah.
0: So we walked in, he says, so when can you do a proper spot then? And they just booked us on the night.
1: That's great, isn't it?
0: So if they like you, they give you a booking. But check them out, definitely.
1: Okay,
0: Chasmans.
1: Perfect, yeah.
0: Chasmans and Terror Song are the two.
1: Perfect.
0: There used to be one at the old Moseley Arms, but the chaps passed away and nobody's picked it up. That used to be a great night as well. But back to you. What are you going to play for us now?
1: I'm going to start on the Oasis. I'm going to play Don't Look Back in Anger.
0: Oh, great stuff.
1: Great
0: stuff.

0: Thank you.
1: Oasis. Great track. And we're going to go sticking with new music. This bloke writes for everybody else. He's just been going. He's been going about 30 years, Chris Stapleton. Everybody said, oh, have you heard about Chris Stapleton? Yes.
0: He's brilliant, isn't he? Chris Stapleton.
1: If he's old as me, you know him from years ago.
0: Yeah.
1: It's only now he's almost getting all the recognised.
0: Really,
1: and he's been doing it for years and years and years.
0: Right.
1: Anyway, this is a brilliant track. It's Tennessee Whiskey and it's Chris Stapleton.

0: Back on Tree Extra, and we're going to try and sneak two songs in. So we've got to be quick, innit? So what are you going to do first for us, Jack?
1: I'm going to do Take Me Home, Country Road.
0: Oh, everybody can sing that. Do you know the chorus to this? We'll all sing this. Okay, over to you.
1: Perfect.

0: Yay, the great John Denver.
1: Brilliant.
0: That's a song, you know, we do that quite a lot. And you can go in a pub and, folks, we did it, I can remember it was in Amble House, and it was full of bikers.
1: Yeah.
0: And the bloke says, what are you going to do? And I go, we're going to do a John Denver. Oh, we hate John Denver. And we thought, oh, great, we'll do it anyway. Anyway, we started to play it and they all turned around and they, you know what they're like.
1: Singing, yeah.
0: Yeah, yeah, yeah. And then we finished and they went, oh, it's crappy. And then they started drinking the beer. Drinking the beer again. It was brilliant. He's absolutely brilliant. And he writes such fantastic, well, wrote such fantastic things. Fantastic. Yeah, we have got time for another one. So if you can squedge another one in. Squedge is a black country word. Squedge it together.
1: Squedge.
0: Yeah. So what are you gonna do for us now?
1: I'm gonna end it with an Oasis. Everybody knows this. It's the New England song to Wonderwall.
0: Oh right, yeah.
1: I'll give this one a go.
0: Have you heard, thinking of new music, have you heard Ryan Adams' version of this?
1: No idea.
0: Check it out.
1: No. Really good.
0: Yeah. Unbelievable. Slows it completely down. Changes it. You're sort of about two verses into the song and you think, I know this song.
1: Really?
0: And then all of a sudden you think, this is Wonderwall, my Oasis. Check it out on YouTube.
1: Okay.
0: Ryan Adams.
1: Ryan Adams, yeah. Perfect.
0: Wonderwall.
1: I'll have a
0: check. Have a listen.
1: I'll have a check.
0: Okay.

0: Yeah, Wonderwall, Oasis.
1: Thank you. Thank you, Billy.
0: He can breathe now because he ain't got to do any more singing. But so what's the future then? What do you see for yourself as a future?
1: I've always wanted to do that.
0: Yeah.
1: Like as a career.
0: Mm.
1: But it's like finding out how to get into that stuff and how to do it. But right now I'm just stuck being an electrician until I can get that underway.
0: Yeah.
1: That's all I want to do.
0: Yeah.
1: That's
0: and
1: my
0: do you
1: goal.
0: See yourself, I mean, you say you'd like to write as well. So do you see yourself writing your own stuff?
1: In
0: that sort of country?
1: Yeah, in country style, yeah.
0: In a country style?
1: Yeah, I won't do it in like a Wasey style.
0: And how about expanding, bands-wise?
1: I've never wanted to be in a band.
0: Really?
1: Ever. I've got my pedals at home, so I use my pedals. So I've got a drummer there.
0: Yeah.
1: On the floor. I don't need a band. All I want to be is myself.
0: That's
1: all I need.
0: And I'm still interested, you know, do you still get nervous when you...
1: Yeah.
0: Yeah.
1: Terrified.
0: Yeah.
1: It's the worst feeling ever. But as soon as I've done a song,
0: I
1: can play all night.
0: Really?
1: All night. It's brilliant.
0: Yeah. And I suppose you have your entourage follower as well, didn't you?
1: Yeah, I've got quite a big following, to be fair, so...
0: I mean, you play in Bridge North a lot, so they all know, and they go, oh, great. But we get the biggest buzz if you go somewhere nobody knows you. I mean, we played the Century Gardens in Wollescott the other day.
1: Yeah.
0: And, you know, it was like everybody was a tea and a cake morning under the sun. And in the end, everybody was singing along. And I said to Tim, this is great, really, because they don't know who you are.
1: You come back to places more, don't you? And everyone recognises you and remembers you.
0: Yeah, it's fantastic. We're going to go out with a Post Malone track as well. He's another bloke who seems to be pushing the boundaries, really, because he sings with rap people and stuff like that.
1: He is known to be a rapper, isn't he?
0: Yeah.
1: And now he's a country artist.
0: And they all seem to have been in jail and all. So
1: I know, yeah.
0: Maybe you've got to go in jail and then
1: you know,
0: you'll have to electrocute someone. No, don't do that. No, certainly don't. Well, it's been brilliant having you in. Really has.
1: Absolute pleasure.
0: Great time. You're welcome back anytime.
1: Thank you
0: very much. When we're all signed off and everything, we'll have a look at the date in October. I know Gary's sorted September out, but we'll see if you're free in October.
1: Perfect.
0: Come down the crafty jar.
1: Perfect.
0: But good luck with everything.
1: Thank you so much.
0: And we'll see you Saturday at the Cork Festival sometime.
1: Billy.
0: All right. So it's been Extra Tranclements, and it's been live all day today. And you'll get it on demand, and it'll be at the same time every Tuesday at 12 o'clock for about the next 3 weeks. But we're going out with a track now by Post Malone, and it's called Chemical.

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1: From the Sky News Centre at 5. More than 330,000 passengers have been affected by a technical fault at the UK's air traffic control provider, NATS. Airlines UK says more than 2,000 flights were cancelled or delayed, and many travellers continue to face disruption. Jack and Cheryl are facing another night on the floor at Heathrow as they try to get back to Chicago.
2: We were on the airplane 8 hours.
3: We stayed downstairs waiting for our bags, and finally immigration kicked us out at 1:30. And we came up here and there was barely floor space.
2: There was just way too many people.
1: The Civil Aviation Authority has been told to investigate the problem. The Metropolitan Police has launched an investigation following allegations Reform UK breached foreign donation rules. The party says it will fully cooperate and denies any wrongdoing. The Foreign Secretary says he regrets the response from Israel after the UK announced sanctions against Israeli settlements in the occupied West Bank. Israeli officials have ordered the closure of the British consulate in East Jerusalem and banned 12 MPs from entering the country. Ed Miliband says the government's taken an important step.
4: We have a choice as a country, which is, do we stand by in the face of that terrible injustice, or do we call it out? And we chose to call it out, and I think that most British people will think it's right to do that.
1: The actor Noel Clarke's been charged with sex offences against 5 women. He's accused of crimes including sexual assault, exposure and voyeurism. Petrol prices have gone up again as the US and Iran engage in further tit-for-tat airstrikes. It's the highest prices at the pump since the war began over 6 months ago. And sport, where it's been a mixed first day of the third test against Pakistan for England's cricketers. They impressed with the ball as they bowled their opponents all out for just 133 runs before tea at Edgbaston. But three players have lost their wickets. A short time ago, the hosts were 82 for 3. That's the latest. I'm Imani Rana.

0: Yes, everybody. Welcome back to Boots and Beats with me, Brad.
1: And me, Tyler.
0: It's been a couple weeks.
1: The Premier League. You know, we gave our predictions.
0: It's officially started now, though.
1: After the first game week.
0: One game week.
1: Yeah, we're ready to run through each game, give our thoughts. And then later on, towards the end, we'll be talking about some transfers and some rumoured transfers. So, yeah, we're getting close to the deadline day now. So
0: I don't know when deadline day is, but it's soon.
1: It'll be 5 days from now.
0: Something. Is it the 1st of September?
1: It'll be 5 or 6 days. Yeah, I think so.
0: Okay.
1: Anyway, either way, I mean, I'm sure Arsenal have a little bit of business to do. I mean, a big transfer that's possible, but other than that, not too much. But a lot of other teams are. But obviously, yeah, we'll get to that later. So first of all, I guess we'll start with the first game, which is Arsenal against Coventry. I mean, we all knew the game was going to go. I'm not surprised at all.
0: We knew this was going to happen.
1: Obviously, Coventry was a bit of a free hit and a bit of a... This game's not going to define our season at all, really. So, yeah, they kind of just turned up, got smacked, and then went back home to Coventry. Jesus. That might be the worst beer.
0: Go back home to Coventry.
1: Yeah. But other than that, yeah, I mean, I think they actually, for the first maybe 10, 15 until the goal, they were on the back foot. You know, they were holding their own. There wasn't really much that was wrong, really. But then, yeah, Kai Havertz actually turned up with a goal. Which is
0: Kai Havertz is back.
1: Mind-boggling stuff. But yeah, he turned up, got a goal, obviously, and then I think after that it was a bit of a big mountain to climb for Coventry, really, to even just get a goal away at the Emirates. But then Saka scored pretty much instantly after that, 8 minutes after the first.
0: I think the mistakes let him down, really. I mean, mistake for the first goal, giving the ball away for no reason, and then. Obviously, mistake for the second goal as well. I mean, the keeper just pushing it straight out to Saka. I guess you could say he's got a lot of potential, he could have done better though, really.
1: He's a really good keeper, and he was really good last season, obviously, in the champ. But yeah, we'll have to give him more time because, as I said, this game's not going to define a season at all. But yeah, we'll have to give him a bit more time. But yeah, other than that, I think the team, Van Ewijk has been one of the best players for multiple years now. Right back kind of got ran to shreds. Was Ollis, to be honest, but
0: yeah.
1: Other than that, there wasn't much wrong. I mean, you're playing Brandon Thomas Asante, and obviously you play for West Brom, and I thought he's a League One player for us at most of the time. So yeah, to see him playing left wing in the Premier League,
0: seeing
1: you
0: think
1: that might go down. To be honest,
0: you're changing predictions already.
1: I'm not, but you know, if they keep doing that, then give it even just for two more games, and I might say, you know what, these I'm going down. But they've got decent options. I mean. Awoniyi, obviously the signing from Forest, has got to come in. Rodoni and Torp I thought would start, and I didn't. Maybe that's because I wanted to be a bit more defensive-minded in midfield. But yeah, I'm not gonna put too much worry into Coventry fans' minds. Obviously, it's just it's not that big of a deal.
0: No, not the same way for Arsenal. Lose to the champions, yeah.
1: One of the easiest games you're gonna have all season, so you kind of have to win. So yeah, I mean, the only real notable positive I have from Arsenal, though, you won 3-0. Is just how good Ødegaard was.
0: Ødegaard is so back.
1: And he's came back with that same approach, attacking minded, actually playing nice balls through, not just kind of existing. And every now and again, every five games, he might do something. He's actually, I mean, he might go missing for five games now, actually. So
0: potentially. Again, he's been good for two games in a row now.
1: But yeah, that's true. But yeah, you can turn it once more. Against, you know, in the next three games, you've got Villa away, Chelsea at home, Sunderland away. So three reasonably difficult games. So if you can turn up in even one of them, then I might be a bit, I might be on the Ødegaard's back train. But
0: I'm already on it.
1: Yeah, I'm not too sure. Louis Skelly actually was another positive, I'll say. I mean, rumoured to go to United and Chelsea and all sorts. But
0: we ain't going nowhere.
1: Yeah, he's got to stay, really, the potential. And the fact he can't, I think he's better in midfield, but I mean, he can play left back. But you've already got.
0: You can go left back if you need him.
1: Calafiore and Incapié.
0: I'd rather not see him at left back again, to be honest.
1: Yeah, do you think you'll play much, seeing as you'll have Bruno coming into the team?
0: Realistically, he's going to
1: be back to a bench option, surely.
0: I hope so. I mean, Bruno's out injured at the moment. He got injured. He went off at half time in the Community Shield.
1: Yeah.
0: And then I don't know how long he's out for, but he is injured right now. So until he's back, I guess Skelly starts.
1: Yeah, he's got to play, but when he comes back. I'll be a little bit worried for his minutes again, but
0: again,
1: for now, he's proven his worth. He's, you know, maybe putting a place in the team for him. So yeah, there you go. Arsenal 3-0 over Coventry.
0: Simple.
1: Move on to Saturday lunchtime. What happened there, Brad?
0: This, you know what? This made my whole day. What I don't was it the early?
1: It
0: was
1: didn't
0: it early
1: actually
0: kickoff?
1: Didn't make my day because I put a sorry.
0: Oh,
1: that was a close one. I didn't say the word though. Don't worry. But I put a bet on, and you know the saying, never back early kickoff.
0: Never back the early kickoff.
1: But I was so convinced when I look at that whole team and the lineups come out, I just went, yeah.
0: 12:30. I've turned on the telly.
1: I love Semi Ojoyi.
0: 2-0.
1: You've got Semi Ojoyi in the Premier League. It's over. And there was actually every single player on that pitch was unreal. I think that outmatched United in every single position. I don't think there's a single player that just, like, head to head, I think Hull just outmatched him, outfought him in every single position. Like, it wasn't even just like a smash and grab 2-0, like they're both goals in the first half and then just comfortably. I mean, United had the possession, but that's because Hull let them, because it was like, well, you're not looking at scoring.
0: They
1: and
0: just held
1: got
0: it
1: a
0: down,
1: two-goal
0: really.
1: Lead.
0: Yeah.
1: We have no reason to hold the ball or, I mean, yeah, try and get at you when we know you can counter-attack quickly with your wingers and Cunha up front. So, yeah, game plan perfect. Each player had a great game. So, I'm not sure if this is something Hull fans should get used to be honest. I mean, I'd love to see him stay up. But
0: I would actually love it, but I don't know how long it'll last
1: for. I did say this actually when we were just going through the 1-20, you know, predictions. I said they're going to have to realistically replace every single position on the pitch if they want a chance to stay up. But McBurnie is crucial to their team. I mean, I knew that, but I still thought they might change it, but they can't change it. The way he holds it up, I mean, he was actually running rings around a few of their midfielders at times.
0: Yeah,
1: so
0: he really was, yeah.
1: I mean, yeah, Regan Slayer was unbelievable. Joyles has the potential, but hasn't really shown it the last couple seasons. But again, yeah, if these players can play like this every few weeks, I think they'll be fine. So yeah, another massive result.
0: I just want to say my favourite part about that game, yeah, the fact that Maguire is still knocking about in 2026. I think it was it the Mendy goal from the corner? Yeah, he's you see the replay. Maguire's marking Mazraoui instead of Mendy, and Mendy's just open and he just goes and scores.
1: I do feel bad for him. He's actually been really good last season, to be honest, for the most part. But yeah, he's 33, he's getting on a bit now. I mean, they had to replace the defence. I don't know how they've still got the same defence. It just blows my mind that they've let that happen. But yeah, anyway, I thought when you said your favourite bit, my favourite bit was when the United fans got stuck in Hull.
0: Oh, the announcer.
1: Yeah.
0: All trains cancelled.
1: The celebrations if they scored a goal was unreal. But yeah, stuck in Hull and lost 2-0. I don't really know if it can get much worse.
0: I don't think it gets worse than that.
1: There you go. United lost 2-0. And then the 3 o'clock kickoffs we're going to move on to now. The first being Everton versus Crystal Palace. I didn't watch it. I can't watch every single game that goes
0: neither.
1: On.
0: I didn't watch it.
1: The 3 o'clock kickoff I actually did watch was in the Championship, which was West Ham Charlton, so I actually haven't watched any of the 3 o'clock kickoffs. But trust me, I've had a little look, and I mean Everton again. The ratings say a lot. Every single player was unbelievable. I mean, Hayden Hackney came in, obviously the big signing for Everton from the Championship. Obviously, we don't know if he's ready yet. Had a good game.
0: Yeah,
1: great sign. Tyrick George, I was surprised they signed him. Obviously, he still has the potential, but decent bit of money for someone who got no goal contributions in 11 Premier League games and looks pretty Championship level, to be honest, but had a good game. Barry even had a good game. I mean, I don't know what's going on here. Mikalenko had a good game.
0: I mean, yeah,
1: even these players that let him down last season in parts had a great game. So, yeah, unbelievable performance from Everton. I mean, it doesn't change my mind on them being a mid-table team. I think that, I'm still think that's where they'll be.
0: Yeah.
1: But the big thing I'm going to say we can talk about is Crystal Palace. I mean, am I in trouble? I think they am. I had a slight hint. I think I had them probably like 14th, but I did have a hint of like these lot could be in a relegation battle, a serious one. Because I don't look at the team. Their manager's not. I don't know much about it. I'm not going to lie. I mean, he did well at RC Lens, who've actually been doing well for the last few years, but it's a big step up. Lost Lacroix. Wharton wasn't great last season. Mateta wants to leave.
0: Yeah.
1: Munoz didn't have a good game, but he's got something there. There's no doubt about that. But then McNeil, I just think, is a poor signing. Yeah, look at the team, and I'm worried for him. Eddie Nketiah.
0: I mean,
1: I know
0: Nketiah
1: you love
0: still,
1: him, but
0: as much as I love Eddie Nketiah, he's starting Premier League games.
1: Yeah, I know people like saying this when they support a lesser team, but I genuinely swear on my life, don't think he'd start for West Brom. He wouldn't.
0: You know what? He probably doesn't.
1: like Hegerberg is actually good. Obviously, I'm not, most people of an Albion fans listening won't know, but like last season he had 2 in 12, like then 5 in 27, like 4 in 30. Like this guy is such a championship mid-table striker. He actually just is.
0: Yeah.
1: No, like, what's he actually? What is his hype? The one time he was in the championship, he had 3 in 17 with a Leeds that done really well that season.
0: I mean, what was the hype? I think he had the goal scoring record in Premier League 2 or something.
1: Yeah. I don't see it with Eddie Nketiah.
0: Don't get him on a half turn though.
1: Yeah, we don't.
0: Eddie Nketiah on a half turn.
1: Yeah, but Kamada was the only one who, by the looks of it, had a great game for Palace. Well, not a great game, had a good game for Palace in the midfield. But yeah, worrying signs. I mean, do you agree?
0: Yeah, it's very early, but you know what? Worrying signs, they're dropping down in my predictions.
1: Wow. Well, there you go. Yeah, Strand Larson, Kane, like, yeah, just... I'm a little worried for him. I mean, I'm going to keep him around the 14th mark, but a few more bad results, and I'd be very much getting worried. I mean, they got Man City next on Friday night, so that's going to be a big test and a game that I'll watch. So there you go. We'll be able to see there and report back. So, yeah, there you go. I mean, we can... You can take us into our next Saturday kickoff.
0: Take us into Ipswich Sunderland.
1: Yeah, really big result.
0: Result for the Tractor Boys.
1: I'm kind of back to my belief for Sunderland maybe getting relegated this season. Did I had them?
0: Wait, really?
1: I had them going down, didn't I?
0: Really?
1: I'll report back.
0: Did you actually?
1: I'll report back real quick. I had them 16th, but I said they'll have second season syndrome. But it's only been one game. I still think they have good enough players to keep them 12. Up just about, but it does back my belief. I mean, they were just so lacklustre. I mean, yeah, Ipswich, obviously, the fans, the big hype, first game of the season, the fans are always going to be, rolling them up, getting them
0: up for
1: it. So it's always going to be a hard game, first game of the season against a newly promoted team. So, and Ciso was unbelievable for Ipswich. That front four, that is a front four that can definitely stay in the Premier League. Fatu, who's obviously got the potential.
0: It's a very good front four.
1: Struggled, but he's still 22 and had a really good first game. And Ciso was unbelievable as well. That's, I think, he's going to be the difference maker, whether they can stay up.
0: Mm.
1: Maeda at Celtic, I mean, I'm not going to say I watched Celtic, but I actually have been aware of how good he's been doing it. I mean, he had...
0: I've seen his FIFA cards, that's about it.
1: 16 goals, 10 assists, then he had 14 goals, 6 assists. Like, he has been unreal for him. So that's another big signing, I mean. Yeah, Emerson up front, can't say I know who he is, but got a goal.
0: You know, he scored, fair play to the bloke.
1: I mean, his stats don't look unreal, but again, he's got the first goal. Maybe a little Igor Thiago region or something, I don't know, we'll see what happens there. But it's a Diop as well. I mean, by the looks of it, didn't have one of the worst performing players on the pitch, but that's a great signing, was unreal in the World Cup. So
0: Yeah,
1: what are your thoughts on Sunderland? I mean, you had him 12 from you, man.
0: I've still got them mid-table. I don't think this affects my rankings too much.
1: I wouldn't.
0: I mean, I've still got Ipswich.
1: I
0: don't think this changes anything
1: actually,
0: about Ipswich for me.
1: That one will move to in a second. It's the only one which I've changed my mind on already a little bit.
0: Ooh.
1: But, I mean, do you want to move on or have you got any more thoughts?
0: I mean, I don't think anything much changes for me, to be honest. Just a good result for Ipswich.
1: Yeah, and Ipswich we both have going down. Again, is that still... I'm still going to back it.
0: Yeah, I still back it. I've still got them.
1: I do have more
0: hope for
1: it, to be honest, though. Just based on looking at the... Like Lukic in midfield, even playing for Fulham. They've got a nice bit of experience and young quality, so you know what? Mm. Fair play. Looks like a good team on paper, so you know, we might have been wrong, but obviously we'll have to let a few more games go on, realistically. But yeah,
0: definitely.
1: The next game, Forest against Leeds. I mean, they played last night as well, and Leeds
0: won
1: that one as
0: well. I'm looking at my predictions right now.
1: Yeah. It's looking good for you.
0: It's looking good.
1: I had Forest in 8th place. I thought Glasner, and I think he still will get them challenging for Europe at the least. I think they've still got big players. Gibbs White, Williams, Murillo, Milenkovic, Sells, Aina. Like they've just got so many good players. But I don't know, Forest, it just isn't ticking for Forest since they actually had that good season. To be honest, it just hasn't.
0: It's just, you know, they're
1: advancing, yeah, maybe pushing for a Champions League spot. Like a bit like Villa was. They had that good season and they kept the stabilised up there, so I thought Forest might do that. Obviously, they struggled last season, but I thought they'd get back to it. But yeah, just not. I mean, it was a set piece goal that changed the game, but I mean, it was a very lacklustre game, to be honest. And
0: I can't say I watched it, to be honest, but not much happened looking at the stats.
1: Yeah. worrying signs. I mean, Igor Jesus up front, I know he's not a goal scorer, but I am surprised he's still up front for him, to be honest. I mean, I know Gibbs-White can be, you know, a bit of a second striker and get the goals, but
0: yeah.
1: At what point do you just need someone that could put the ball in the net rather than someone who can hold up the ball and maybe, you know, try and drive it up the pitch? Like, sometimes you just need someone who can actually put the ball in the goal.
0: You know, sometimes you just need a striker who can score a goal.
1: Honestly, it's crazy.
0: Yeah, that's mad.
1: It's almost like that's not his job, and his job isn't to make runs down the
0: striker's job might be to score goals.
1: Yeah.
0: Mate, just potentially.
1: No, but he's a pressing forward. Do you not come on, Brad?
0: Well, he can hold the ball, though.
1: He can hold the ball. He can press the goalkeeper and make him panic a little bit. Like, why is he not, like... God, I mean, yeah, I'm worried for Forest. I mean, I think a big striker would change it a lot. Actually, yeah, they did sign Liam Delap yesterday, so... Obviously, he hasn't had a good time for Chelsea, but I think that was just a step too far. I think when he was actually at Ipswich, I think a move to Forest and like going a level would have been perfect. So
0: yeah,
1: he's done it the wrong way around, but you know he's eventually made that second step.
0: He's made his way just the wrong way.
1: I think that would actually go really well. So actually, yeah, I'm gonna stick with it. I'm back in Forest 8 for Liam Delap.
0: Oh,
1: he's a pressing forward. He does the same job.
0: Can he put the ball in the net though?
1: But he can put the ball in the net. I've seen proof of that. So I'll back him a lot more than Jesus. So yeah, I'm gonna stick with it for now. But worrying signs.
0: I'm still saying they're going down. You know,
1: I'm going
0: 18th. I'll be at the end of the season.
1: It wouldn't, honestly. I'm not even joking. I would not be surprised whether they finished 8th or 18th. I think they actually are the most unpredictable team in the league.
0: Yeah, I can hear that, to be honest. Yeah.
1: Obviously, the relegation. Like, I think all the teams are actually at a very good level this season. So it's gonna be a mental season. But yeah. There you go. Well, you want to take us into our last game before, you know, you start.
0: Oh, I enjoyed this one.
1: Tunes on.
0: I enjoyed this one very much, actually.
1: Spurs are back.
0: It's what we expect.
1: Not back. I mean, I went into this game thinking it would be a draw, entertaining game, end to end.
0: I could have seen like a 1-1, a 2-2.
1: Yeah, I was thinking a 2-2. I thought it would be a really good game, but I thought they'd be evenly matched with the new signings. Obviously, you know, Fernandes had to come on, and then Maddison also did. So Fernandes definitely was probably Tottenham's best player when he came onto the pitch. So that is the only real encouraging sign, to be honest. But yeah, worrying. I mean, obviously Brentford, they won 6-1 last night against Birmingham away at St Andrews, which was another sign of just the depth as well. Like, played the second team and won 6-1. Crazy. But I mean, yeah, Sangare, I mean, there's a lot of hype about him. He's gonna leave for 100 million. I'm telling you, that is a Caicedo 2.0.
0: You reckon?
1: He's going. I mean, I'm pretty sure. I hope I didn't, because I did actually believe it. I thought it'd be an unreal signing based on what his stats for RC lens. I mean, he looked like an unbelievable talent that they managed to get their hands on. But yeah,
0: he showed it as well, to be fair.
1: Yeah. I mean, him and Yanel, who's criminally underrated. Yanel, I think he's been unreal for seasons for Brentford now. But
0: yeah.
1: Them two in midfield, and then you've got Collins, Kelleher, Coyote. Jensen, who's critical, Thiago, who's a bagsman, Sharda. What are we thinking for Brentford here? I mean, I think Ireland mid-table, again, another season where I've had them way too low down, I think I've
0: got them... I've got them, like, upper mid-table, I think. Probably, like, 10th or something.
1: I have got them 12th. That's shocking.
0: I'm still back at 10th place for me.
1: I honestly think them top six.
0: Top six, really?
1: They're unbelievable. They were so good in every single department.
0: They were very.
1: There's not a weakness in the team. There isn't. There's not a single weakness.
0: If you get Igor Thiago on TV,
1: even the big.
0: He did miss the penalty.
1: You know what I mean? If they got up front, when it's on telly, play Callum Wilson. He's used to it.
0: That's
1: a tactic. So
0: and again, 3 o'clock. Igor
1: they've
0: Thiago.
1: Just got such good depth now as well. I just think, yeah. I don't see a weakness in this team, and Keith Andrews has gone playing great football. So, yeah, that is actually probably the biggest one, which I'm pretty convinced I've got wrong.
0: Oh, well, I wouldn't mind seeing that, to be honest.
1: They are so much better than 12th. So, yeah, more bad Brentford fans, but, you know, sometimes you have to be wrong to learn. So, I had 3 seasons to learn about Brentford, and I keep underrating them, but I've done it again. But there you
0: go. I swear you had him going down once.
1: I had him going down last season.
0: Is it last season?
1: Keith Andrews came, and I thought Frank was so important, but he's actually, Frank's was probably holds him down. Keith Andrews seems to be doing a lot more of a better job. That's not a good sentence. he seems to be doing a better job, basically, is the way I should have said it. But yeah, I think he just plays that just flowing advanced football. Frank kind of kept him a little bit defensive minded, but yeah, just let these lot play, and I think they can try in for a top six finish. So
0: I think they'll swap places with Tottenham, you know. I could see that.
1: Yeah, I
0: Tottenham,
1: mean,
0: same old Tottenham. Been doing it for a few years.
1: I mean,
0: now.
1: I'm in fourth place. I thought they'd just be so good with the new signings. Obviously, they didn't all star. I mean, that front four, Tell, Gallagher, Moore, and Richarlison, he's absolutely abysmal. I'm not surprised they lost 3-0 and no threat. Is that really the team? I mean, they have Maddison to come in for Gallagher. I'm almost
0: when you look
1: Solanke
0: at it,
1: got, I guess, yeah, a lot of the players, three of the players that will be starting and will be integral got subbed on. And it was better after they got subbed on, to be fair. It was 3-0 before they did. So
0: outside of the midfield, I honestly don't think it's a
1: Marquee
0: very
1: Moore on the wings.
0: A great team. Outside of what?
1: Yeah.
0: Fernandes and Tonali.
1: They've just signed Savinho, which we'll talk about later.
0: Oh, true.
1: I was going to say
0: yeah.
1: Wing is crucial and they've signed him, but yeah. I don't like the signing. I'll give a little hint towards my thoughts on that later. Marmoush. I like the signing of Marmoush, actually, for Richarlison and to be a bit more of a... Because Solanke's not trustworthy with his fitness, so I think he'll be playing Marmoush up front for a majority, which I like. But, yeah, we'll re-sign for Spurs again. A third 17th place finish in a row, do you reckon?
0: I can see. I don't know about that low, but at least...
1: I'm going to say top four still.
0: I'm saying mid-table.
1: Oh, I don't believe myself.
0: I'll swap with him in Brentford.
1: Again, as I've said, but by the time we come back next, he'll probably at least have played two more Premier League games, you'd imagine, so... By then, I'll give more of my thoughts, but yeah, I'm worried.
0: Yeah,
1: I'm worried for Spurs. That just looked so much like our last season performance. So,
0: yeah,
1: worrying signs for Spurs. But that's all the Saturday and obviously the Friday night.
0: And the Friday, yeah.
1: We've got more to talk about when we come back.
0: We'll be back with a Sunday and Monday.
1: Send us out.
0: But for now, we'll send you out to a couple tunes.
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3: Chaka Khan. Chaka Khan. Chaka Khan. Chaka Khan.

0: There you go. Brad playing the tracks again. I mean, that's kind of your,
1: the tunes.
0: That's been your job, Bruce.
1: That's kind of my job, isn't it?
0: Just let you have it, and I mean,
1: yeah. You just let me sort it out.
0: You're doing all right. You know what I mean? You're doing a decent job.
1: Doing all right.
0: You're doing all right. But yeah, a team that didn't do all right.
1: Oh, I like that. I like that.
0: Villa lost 4-0 to Brighton and Hove Albion. Not the real Albion, but Brighton and Hove Albion. But
1: the fake Albion.
0: Yeah, the fake Albion. The better Albion, but not the real one. But anyway, yeah, I do like Brighton actually as a team, so I'm going to stop being horrible. And they did just hammer them Villa.
1: Yeah, you know, I did actually enjoy seeing that 4-0. It was very nice, actually.
0: Yeah, I mean, I'll be honest. I was just saying this to Brad before we started. I was at the West Brom game, which won 3-1. Baggies. Got back, had 20 minutes just to chill on my phone. I looked and I saw 4-0 at the 31-minute mark. And I thought, well, what is going on here? I need to tune in and see a 7-0 here because Villa losing 7-0.
1: Yeah, I was a bit disappointed, actually, because I didn't have the game on for the first half hour.
0: Yeah, and then I missed all the goals and I had a red card and I was thinking this might be like 7 or 8.
1: Yeah.
0: And then, yeah, nothing happened. But I guess the job was done. I mean, yeah, an own goal is not a great way to start the season. And then, yep, by the 30th minute mark, it was, well, the 31st minute, it was 4-0, a red card by the 40th, and they were heading into half-time 4-0 down with 10 men.
1: Yeah, I really thought we was having a crazy second half.
0: I mean, that was maybe one of the worst debuts. A red card and an error that led to a goal.
1: I don't know. Maybe he's gone in on purpose. Wolves, little Wolves double agent, sent him to Villa.
0: If it was on a loan, I'd get it. But like, he committed there now.
1: And being like, yo, bring Villa down with us.
0: Back to Wolves when they probably don't go up this season.
1: Nah, Wolves coming straight back up. What are you on about?
0: They're really not.
1: Nah, Wolves
0: it's not
1: straight back up.
0: Anyway, so let's not get started on that. Cause we'll dive into a championship hole. So let's not do that. But the Baggies won 3-1, if I haven't already said. Baggies. But yeah, other than that, genuinely though, a real conversation. Actually, we'll start with Brighton, actually, before we get into the real conversation. Just again, I feel like I'm saying this every time, but an unreal performance from everyone. Hinshelwood, I should say, was, I mean, he's been a bit underrated for Brighton. I mean, how young he's coming through the system.
1: Yeah.
0: Played a lot of games the last two seasons and been good for him. While they've been challenging for Europe and getting a Conference League last season. Vuskovic, a 50 million signing at centre back, was a good signing. I thought maybe a little bit too much, but proved his worth there with the first game. Great performance. Dunk, like, they've got Pascal Gross, they've got that experience, and obviously the young players, which Brighton always have coming through. So
1: yeah, they were just spawning in the young players. Yeah.
0: I mean, I said I didn't like the manager, and I thought they'd probably finish about mid table, 11th, 10th, but again, and just so many teams have looked so good though, so it's going to be interesting, that battle for Europe this season. When you probably have 10 teams that want to be getting in there. So
1: I think it'll be a bit like last season, really. You know how we had, what, it must have been like down to 12th place or something fighting for Europe at one point.
0: I think
1: I think we'll get in something else like that.
0: Yeah, I can see the same thing, to be fair. I mean, yeah, defence has got experience with quality. Boscagli, I mean, he was playing in the Dutch league. It's PSV, let me just double check that. It was PSV, yeah. And I mean, he was great
1: there.
0: Knowledge. And he's been really good for Brighton, I mean, yeah, Voifa. Anyway, the Dutch right back. I mean, he was playing midfield. He's gone to right back, but again, from the Dutch league, that might be brought into the market. Colombia, Paraguay, and the Netherlands. Yeah, bit odd, but it works for him. So yeah, fair play. But yeah, again, Brighton. It feels harsh to not really speak about him too much, but it gets to a level where you play that well. All you can say is every single player played.
1: Everyone played well. Yeah.
0: No one had a bad game. I mean, Verbruggen was the only one who didn't have much to do because Villa got absolutely smacked from the first minute till the last. So
1: yeah,
0: there you go. But the big conversation I want to have is the Villa team.
1: Aston Villa.
0: I looked at the team and I thought that is a dreadful team. Maybe not a team that loses, you know, concedes 4 and
1: maybe not
0: 4-0,
1: but you know.
0: No Emi Martinez, no Ollie Watkins, no Rod

0: there. I am very worried for Aston Villa. Is anyway, let me just establish that as the key talking point. They could be like Unai Emery is the only reason these lot are genuine look at and think these lot might be in trouble, like Newcastle level trouble where people saying relegation ball.
1: Yeah, definitely.
0: This team is genuinely like lower mid, like 14th place team at best.
1: Yeah,
0: this team is dreadful. I'm sure they'll sign some more. But Emi Buendia up front is absolutely mental.
1: That's insane. Like
0: John McGinn was playing on the wing. What has happened?
1: It looks like the kind of team. It looks like they've drawn like I don't know Crawley in the cup or something, and they've put out that team.
0: That is genuinely last season's B team.
1: Yeah.
0: It's absolutely awful on paper now.
1: Really?
0: Emery,
1: yeah, genuinely
0: I can trust in him getting the best out of them, but normally a best out of a Villa team is like a fourth place.
1: I had them fifth.
0: The best that this Villa team can get if they don't make massive signings, 12th, 10th. There's no way they'll match Brighton over a season who's going to be around that 8th place mark. So they've got to be around 12th, realistically.
1: Nowhere near Europe if they're like
0: they've
1: this.
0: They've got Manzambi to come in, but like that is it, really, unless they sign players, which I'm assuming they will, and then we might have different thoughts.
1: Should do. You'd expect it.
0: Absolutely awful. I mean, they've got Arsenal next, which isn't really a great time to play Arsenal. And then Hull away, the next few games are going to be key. Obviously, they play Arsenal, which Arsenal have struggled at Villa Park over the years. I mean, last season they got the result. No. Have you struggled at Villa Park?
1: Quite a lot.
0: You lost last season and you won the season before, didn't you?
1: Villa's been a bit of a... Trying to remember.
0: Yeah, Emi Buendia scored, didn't he? Last kick of
1: the game. Yeah, we lost 2-1.
0: Yeah,
1: 2-1 last season.
0: Yeah, so you have struggled over at Villa Park, so it's going to be great for Arsenal to go there when they're struggling so badly. I mean, look at pre-season as well. They had a poor pre-season. Lost to Porto, Sociedad, beat Pathom United, and then lost to Bayern, PSG in the suit. They've been losing now for a while.
1: Mm.
0: I know pre-season doesn't matter too much, but if you go in there losing every time, it is going to make a negative impact overall. And then, yeah, what can say he doesn't, before we move on, this is the last thing we'll talk about with Villa, because I feel like I'm getting a bit too much of a segment here, but Ollie Watkins, that Emery interview was weird, but
1: that was so weird.
0: It was very strange.
1: Yeah.
0: Silence. But he had a point in what he was getting at when they were saying, oh, what about Ollie Watkins? He said, oh, he chose not to play. And I think he said something. He probably just said, oh, why? And he went, speak to him.
1: Yeah.
0: If he ain't playing, then, I mean, for a club that's done so much for you, you're going to probably go for the money in Saudi, which I don't blame. I've got no issue with him leaving.
1: I mean, I'm
0: not a Villa fan, but Villa fans, I'm going to be a little bit like, oh, that's annoying. It's annoying, but you can get it. It's generational.
1: It's
0: generational wealth. I get the idea, but have a bit of respect.
1: Yeah.
0: It's just shocking, to be honest. I don't know why he's doing it. I don't know why he's trying to force a move, because I'm sure Villa would let him go for the right price anyhow, which Saudi can always pay the right price.
1: So, I mean, they're paying like 50 mil for Martinelli.
0: They'll probably pay 10 million more just for being like, oh, that's on us. Keep that.
1: 10 mil, just, there you go. Have that, just as a gift. Have that.
0: Yeah, exactly. So I don't get it. But again, we'll see what happens with Villa over the weeks, but I am very worried for him, I'll be honest. But yeah, we'll move on to City before,
1: Manchester
0: City. We don't have enough time to speak
1: for
0: the rest of the show. So Manchester City, I mean, your title challenge, Mark, title challenges, give us your thoughts on what happened there.
1: I mean, I had them second, but I didn't really have them going in for the title, I think I had them second, and I mean, I think they just didn't look great, to be honest. O'Reilly playing, he was playing more like attacking midfield, really, wasn't he? And then,
0: I mean, it's just
1: forward. I don't see this forwarding in 2026. You need to stop, I'll be honest.
0: I like Foden, and I think I've made this pretty clear on this show and our other show, which you don't even need to check out anymore because it's finished, so don't even bother. But I'll just say it as it is, you know what I mean? This is the one there, though. You know what I mean?
1: This is the
0: Everyone
1: one.
0: Listening to this is what we put our dedication into, so there you go. But yeah, anyway, over the two shows, I'm sure I've done it on this show as well, but I've not got, crazy memory. But I like Foden. I think Foden in 2026 is perfectly okay. All right. I think Foden could still be one of the best players in the league if he's at his best.
1: Yeah, but I think when you've got Cherky, you can't just have Foden there and not Cherky.
0: You can play them together. But if I had to pick one for a season, this is crazy to say. No, I'll say.
1: You're not about to see Foden, are you?
0: I'm playing for, you say 30. Okay, for a 38-game season, a Premier League season, I'm going to play every minute.
1: Every minute.

0: me picking. I'm
1: picking I'll take Cherky.
0: I'm picking Phil Foden. I like Foden. I think he's got unbelievable talent. I think he's... I mean, he had a good game. He had a reasonably decent game against Bournemouth. I was going to say a good game. I'm going to say I didn't watch it. I won't lie. I think the stats say he had a pretty good game. Haaland obviously had a decent rating on air, but I saw the chance he missed when he like didn't know whether to head it or knee it or kick it.
1: Yeah.
0: And he just kind of folded. I don't know what happened.
1: Should have kept the long
0: hair. He just kind of just stood up. Like,
1: it's the new trim. He don't know what to do anymore.
0: Yeah. So he couldn't whip it in with his hair, so he didn't know what to do. But yeah, Gaye in midfield is interesting, but I mean, he's got one of the match and a goal, so.
1: You know what? I completely missed that. Enzo, I didn't even see that bit.
0: Enzo Murray. Yeah, I mean, that was the crazy bit. I mean, he got asked in the interview after saying, how did you like him? What was your thoughts on that? Well, no, they said, did you know he's going to be playing in midfield tonight? And he went, not really. He didn't really actually know, I'm guessing, until the day of or a few days before in training. So, but he went in there, done a good job. So, yeah, I don't know if he's trying too hard, Maresca, but it worked. I mean, Bournemouth is a tough game and you got the win, so you can take that. But they will need to be better than that if they want to challenge this season, definitely.
1: Definitely,
0: so.
1: Definitely.
0: There you go. I mean, any real thoughts? I mean, Bournemouth, again, you can't look too much into it. It's not a game that's going to define the season.
1: No. Well, I mean,
0: no
1: I think
0: issue with the performance.
1: Eventually, Man City's just, I feel like just the stars I have, which going to come back and, as we saw, they'll just win the game.
0: I've got no issue with
1: either
0: team, really. So
1: no, not really.
0: I guess we can crack on with Super Sunday.
1: Oh,
0: Newcastle against Liverpool
1: 2-2.
0: I mean, yeah, but I mean, I obviously had Newcastle decently ranked. I think you had them dropping down a decent bit. I had them still in the European race, probably getting a European spot.
1: I had them in 15th. That's crazy.
0: You had them in 15th? Yeah. Where did I hope I had them like 7th or 8th, because that's definitely what I thought. Or 9th. I had Forest above them. I would definitely have them at least 8th now. And I was pretty convinced on them challenging at least, which this has backed me up even more. I mean, Liverpool were the better team, don't get it wrong, but I just think these players that I've just seen, Lewis Moore, had a great game. Lewis Hall's still there. Keeper was great. Dedic, Che. I mean, Alanga, finally, if you can kick on, is going to be a great player from Vissa as well. If these players can turn up and really start doing something, even just two out of the three, you've got Walter Mulder as well. If at least two of them can turn up, they'll definitely be challenging for Europe. And I like the manager as well. I think it's a really encouraging sign for Newcastle, which is a shame because we play them tonight. Albion do. Probably going to be like 3 or 4-0, but yeah, I've got no real issue about the game. I don't really care too much. But anyway, yeah, I like Newcastle this season. I think they've got that low expectation, which I think is actually going to be a benefit for them. So
1: yeah, people think they're not going to
0: do
1: well.
0: You had them 15th, so have you changed your
1: mind?
0: You're a bit
1: You know what? I think as much as I've changed my mind about other teams, my mind ain't really changed about Newcastle right now. I'm still saying, I can see them. I'll give you a bit. I can give you a 12th right
0: I'm
1: now.
0: I'm in Europe. 100%. I like him. I think Bamba, I think the players, all the signings have looked good. Touré, who's had a lot of hype around him, didn't play, which is interesting. But I think, again, he seems to be good. I mean, I'm sure he can come in for Harvey Barnes. But Baltimore, Frosch, Asula, I think they've got really good players still, even after losing probably the spine of the team. So, yeah, I like the team. So, I'm happy with my 9th place. I mean, I can even see him going higher than that, but
1: higher than 9th.
0: If you're going to be like that, then if you're going to be like that to the Toon Army, then I guess I'll have to get him on you. You know what I mean? I'll have to call him. I'm going to have to get into Newcastle on and let him know. So
1: get the Toons on me.
0: Get the Black and White Army on you. But any big thoughts on Liverpool? I mean, Wirtz and Isak, I think, is the main talking point. That's what we'll talk about. I mean, for Liverpool, a draw's good for both.
1: Yeah, I think a draw's fair for both teams, really.
0: Yeah,
1: I think both teams say that.
0: My big talking point, anyway, and I think the main talking point is Isak and Wirtz. And I saw Gary Neville say this, and I've been thinking this for a long time now, especially about Wirtz.
1: Mm.
0: Why aren't they getting this sympathy pass?
1: Oh, yeah.
0: But Gary Neville literally said, it clicked in his head after the game. He went, we've not really spoke about how bad these two have been. And he kind of went, well, I'm just going to go at them now. Maybe a bit too harshly.
1: No, fair play to be fair, yeah.
0: I mean, the main thing he was getting at was, why have we not spoken about it? We've spoken about Marcus Rashford more, even though he was in a different league more than we did about Florian Wirtz last season.
1: I mean, we always bring up the price, and
0: I know
1: Isak
0: they don't get
1: well,
0: the price.
1: Isak's supposed to be Prem proven, but it's not,
0: I think Isak will be a good signing. I still think he'll get 20 goals this season.
1: Mm.
0: For me, it's Florian Wirtz. Why is he getting a sympathy? If anyone that's ever criticised Florian Wirtz always gets told, oh, he didn't pick the price and he'll come good, or like or like they'll go, oh, don't worry, like, I don't know, there's just Liverpool fans seem to especially give him this pass. But even the Sky Sports, which don't hold back when it comes to criticising players, mainly those that don't even deserve it.
1: Mm.
0: But I just, he's not done anything for Liverpool yet other than a few decent performances in the Champions League. Like, I don't know, do you think there's something there? Or I don't think there is. I don't know if I'm missing something.
1: What, in Wirtz?
0: Yeah. Isak, I think. I mean, you don't think there's... You think Isak is going
1: to... I mean, we've got to give him time to kick on a bit.
0: I think that'll be a good signing. Wirtz, yeah. I just don't think he's a very good player.
1: I mean, he came good last season, but...
0: Wirtz?
1: He came...
0: Did he?
1: He came a bit good.
0: That's another thing people say, that he's a good player, but the stats don't show it in that. And that technically gifted.
1: For a while, well. He wasn't good, but I mean, he did come good for a decent bit.
0: For 100, what's it, 100?
1: I mean, you'd still expect more.
0: Was it 110?
1: Something like that.
0: Definitely over 100.
1: Yeah, it was like 110, but you'd still expect more from him.
0: I don't think he should even be in the Liverpool team.
1: Mm.
0: I really don't like him at all. No, well, it seems like I'm speaking on him on a personal level. I don't like him as a football player in terms of his impact on the team. I don't think he impacts anything in any way. He's my main concern about him. He doesn't necessarily do harm to Liverpool, but I just think he's a whole £110 million lump.
1: Yeah, I mean, to be honest, I see where you're coming from, really. But
0: there you go.
1: And then Monday, I mean, we'll see how he gets on.
0: There you go. Exactly. Yeah. That's all we can really say for most of these. But here we go. Monday, Fulham against Chelsea. Crazy game. Great game of football.
1: Yeah, I mean, really good game to watch.
0: Yeah, big win for Chelsea. I think the front three all got a goal. Unbelievable from all of them. I think Carragher said there's not a front three like it in the world, and I can agree with him. I think that's going to be absolutely massive for Chelsea challenging. But yeah, King scored. I mean, Fulham are good. They were both good in attacking phases, poor defensively.
1: Yeah, definitely.
0: But the main thing I'm going to ask you before we finish up is Robert Sanchez in goal. Is that the difference maker, whether they can challenge for a title? Because I think it is.
1: I do think so as well.
0: I think I said this in my prediction. If they can get a good goalkeeper or even a good defender, but now that I've watched the game, definitely a goalkeeper.
1: Mm. Yeah, I mean,
0: I think they can challenge for the league and get really
1: defense. I think the defense will definitely improve, but the goalkeeper Sanchez. I mean, I don't think Sanchez has been the one now for multiple seasons.
0: Yeah, last season he done well, but he still wasn't like title challenging keeper. Like he done well for where Chelsea was, which was a poor season. So
1: yeah.
0: They need a keeper, but I don't know if they've been linked to anyone. I don't really think they have.
1: I don't think they have, to be honest.
0: They've kind of stuck with Sanchez. They've changed everything other than him for a few seasons now, which I'm a bit confused by. But yeah, I mean, yeah, he definitely is changing, doesn't he? Mm, I think we 100%. Can agree on that.
1: Yeah.
0: But yeah, there you go. Chelsea 3-2, Rodgers, Palmer and Pedro with a goal. Lavia had a great game as well, we can say that. But yeah, started off with a win, which is massive for them challenging for a title this season. So yeah, Arsenal and Chelsea, definitely the two that look most likely recently.
1: One thing to say about Chelsea as well, I mean, Rodgers, that's when you're 100 and something plus signing. Exactly. I mean, that's how you start a goal in your first game.
0: Wirtz could never do anything like that.
1: Wirtz can only dream of that.
0: The way he drives the ball up. I liked Rodgers at Villa, which said a lot about him, which I liked him as a player, but now I can actually say I really like him.
1: Because he's
0: probably
1: one
0: of my favourite. Yeah. Cole Palmer's but that's what we're going to finish actually. Cole Palmer was absolutely unbelievable.
1: I've hated on him for a while now, but he might be back.
0: He needs to go. How was he not playing every single minute? He's unbelievable.
1: Yeah.
0: The way he was just dancing around the entirety, it was what a performance. But again, yeah, as I've said, they've won. City, Arsenal and Chelsea, which are probably the definitive top three all won.
1: Yeah,
0: but
1: I think so.
0: I think it's gone in the order that I predicted, you know, not to boast, but Arsenal, Chelsea, City in that order. I think I've looked the most impressive so far, but yeah, Brentford as well. And then, United, Tottenham and Villa.
1: Mm.
0: Struggling like Tottenham and United have for a lot of seasons now.
1: Been in it for a while now, to be fair.
0: There you go.
1: Yeah. That has been Boots and Beats for today. We did go over a little bit. We did have another thing planned.
0: Premier League review.
1: That was the Premier League review. Thank you very much for listening and we'll see you soon.

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1: From the Sky News Centre at 6, airlines have written to the government expressing serious concern after yesterday's air traffic outage. They're calling for action following the third major system failure in 3 years. More than 330,000 passengers have been impacted and more than 2,000 flights cancelled or delayed. Transport Secretary Heidi Alexander's asked the Civil Aviation Authority to investigate, with a report expected in 6 months' time.
2: So while my understanding from NATS is that we can rule out a cyber attack on this occasion, I do not believe this issue was unavoidable.
1: Reform UK is under investigation following allegations it breached donation rules on foreign funding. The party denied wrongdoing and says it will fully cooperate. Hundreds of police officers have lined the streets for the funeral of their colleague who was killed in a crash on Teesside last month. A service for PC Matthew Blades has been held in Hartlepool. He and his colleagues died when their patrol car was hit by a vehicle travelling the wrong way on the A66. This man wanted to show his support for officers.
3: I think deep down we need order, and these men and women are in the front line and dealing with problems in society. And I think to disregard them and not to turn out to show respect, I think would be a bad thing.
1: A safety researcher at Anthropic has warned there's a more than 10% chance AI could kill all humans in the next decade. Evan Hubinger says while the risk from present models is low, he's worried about future superintelligence. And England's cricketers are beginning to take control of the third test against Pakistan, having bowled their opponents all out for just 133 runs on the opening day at Edgbaston. Joe Root's side had reached 128 for three a short time ago. And the Spice Girls have sparked fresh reunion speculation with a cryptic social media post. They're asking superfans to take part in an unspecified event tomorrow afternoon. That's the latest. I'm Imani Rana.

Hello, happy Wednesday. You are locked into the Movement Hour every Wednesday from 6 till 7pm with your host, Little Claire, on Black Country Extra. So tonight I have put in some good selection of like a garage. It's a bit of speed garage and some Percy's in there as well. Some nice dance floor fillers full of energy. I hope you've had a good week. I hope you've had a good day. I quite like autumn. I like stepping into the more wholesome vibes of a bit of rain. I mean sun was great in the summer, but it was a bit much for me, if I'm completely honest. So I'm enjoying the fact that we've got August behind us and we're stepping into the colder months for sure. I like that vibe. And what also I like as well is how we still are chasing that buzz of a dance floor, that need, that necessity for us to just dance and feel a bit more normal. and we've gone from day raves, day parties, festivals into warehouses and, you know, that kind of still day raves for the generations that need it or prefer it. That's me. And we're chasing more of like a darker dance floor, if that makes sense. You know what I mean? It's seasonal, isn't it? So yeah, I want to know where you're raving the next few months. What has caught your eye? What have you got tickets for? I will share where I'm at the next few months as well. And I really want to get more ravers and the community involved and just talking about the importance of raving as a ritual, how important it is to support our overall well-being. So if you're listening and you want to come on and have a chat to me about your experience as a raver, obviously it has to be, you can't go into too much detail about certain things, but just understanding it from an emotional perspective and why you need it, why it's important to you and why you just love it. So the first tune we're going to listen to is a track called Lost by Gabrielle Munoz.

That was Lost by Gabrielle Munoz. I hope you've enjoyed that. Bit of garage, bit of womp, womp, womp, womp, womp, womp, womp. I actually, a lot of these tunes that I've picked tonight are just from my USB because they're the most recent tunes I downloaded. And these are the tunes that I actually played at Boomtown. I DJed at Boomtown, which was sick, thanks to Selectorhood for the opportunity, and I opened up for the Sopranos Laundrette. You go through this little tunnel and you're in like, there's people throwing bubbles at you, there's people shooting bubble guns at you, and there was a select of people on. I actually saw Sims in there later on in that day, which was immaculate. If you don't know Sims, please follow him on Instagram. It's like, it's a picture of Gengar the Pokemon as his profile pic, and it's like at 77 Sims or Sims 77, I forget. But he is so knowledgeable and so influential within jungle techno, hardcore jungle, drum and bass. There's a lot of videos of him on a boat, I think. But he just plays the tunes together. He doesn't like do fast blends really. He likes to let things sit. He's just a great selector. And the set went off. It was hot in there, and I mean really, really hot. A lot of these tunes that I played, that I'm playing tonight, I have so much fun mixing them, and this is what I played at Boomtown. So the next tune you're going to listen to is a track called Bubble by Matic. Enjoy.

Yes, that was Bubble by Matic. And you are locked into the Movement Hour every Wednesday from 6 till 7 p.m. on Black Country Extra. Tonight I've got obviously a lot of garage, like two-steppy, bouncy wompers with a bit of speed garage. and I actually heard that in a couple of Sammy Virgie sets and I just fell in love with it. And when I found it, I didn't know what tune was, didn't know the track ID. And when I found it on Spotify, I was like, yes, that is sick. And the next one as well, same story, Walk Don't Run by Sulfa. So good. And I've heard it in a lot of Sammy Virgie sets as well.

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1: Yeah, so you just heard Walk Don't Run by Soul Fat, and I just love all the sounds in that song. It makes me think of during MSN days when you would be on your computer, obviously, and you'd be playing it on Windows Media Player, and you'd have those visuals pop up, and they'd have all those mad, like, you know, the visuals. They're not even mad. They were really basic back then compared to what we can do now. But when they would move to the beat and stuff, and you'd change it every day, yeah, I just imagine something like that going on while that tune's playing. I don't know. Do you understand where I'm coming from? It's really cool. So we're going to add more energy into the next few tunes. This tune is called Big Buddha by Dec Duffy. Enjoy.

Yes, that was Big Buddha by Dec Duffy on The Movement Hour. You are locked in to Little Claire on Black Country Extra. And I just love that tune. It's so bouncy. It's a proper feel-good tune. The next one we're going to listen to is called Dance Floor Damager by Nicolai, another tune that I played at Boomtown. Yeah, just feel good vibes and a great reason to just dance on a Wednesday night, because Wednesdays can be a bit hard. And with the kids and that going back to school, there's a lot to remember already. Like, the apps are all going off. And when you've got two kids and like three apps and two WhatsApp groups, it could be a bit overwhelming for me. I'm not going to lie. As soon as the kids finish school, I deleted all the apps. I just thought, well, this summer, I'm good. I don't know. It's just overwhelming, especially because my work is focused. It's a lot of digital work. It's a lot. It's a lot. Can anyone relate? It's a lot for anyone anyway, if you're not like a digital creator and whatever, screens and stuff. But yeah, dancing is just a great way to reset your body and just to regulate a minute from all of your expectations as an adult, as a parent, as a human being. It's a lot. So why don't you just get up now and go in your kitchen and go and just dance to this banger.

I hope you liked that. That was some Speed Garage for you. Dance Floor Damage Out by Nicole. And I hope you were in the kitchen, turning your kitchen into a dance floor. Speaking of turning things into dance floors, last Friday, I created a nightclub. Myself and my attendees created a nightclub within a yoga studio, which was Yoga Born in Sturgely, Birmingham. And I hosted a Movement is Medicine class there. So I'm there next on Friday, the 2nd of October. The class runs from 7:30 p.m. to 8:30. And it's basically a reason for you to experience an alternative way to spend your Friday night. Maybe the summer's been heavy, all that kind of stuff. You want to kind of look after yourself, but you still want to find that euphoria you get off the dance floor without the bevs, without the hangover, etc. That's what we're going for. And we did it. We did it. We smashed it. We nailed it. It was so, so, so, so, so good. And obviously everyone was just loving it. And the playlist worked really well. So what I did for the playlist is I played a lot of like minimal house, just general house tunes that were R&B, but were remixes of R&B classics. So Milkshake, Pondy Replay, and other tunes that I can't remember from the top of my head. And everyone would know the words. Even if they were a bit cheesy, the remixes were good, but even if the originals were a bit cheesy, you all know the words. That was your generation. That's what you grew up listening to. Everyone knows the words. So that made everyone feel comfortable. I looked across the room and it worked. Everyone was smiling. Everyone was happy. Everyone was singing. And what did that do? That allowed the participants to loosen up, to relax, to dance. And it worked. And then as I introduced more underground stuff, more energy, different kind of genres, more heavier house, the Speed Garage, and finishing off with the drum and bass, everyone was just loving it. And it was so hot in there. We literally created a nightclub and everyone felt the vibe. Everyone felt that energy. Even the owners, when they came back in, they said the energy it's mad seeing and feeling how energetic people are after the class. We turn the lights off. There's some kind of like club aesthetics going on. We're really trying to create that space for you to just have fun. And it is the best time. So I'm there again on Friday, the 2nd of October from 7:30 p.m. to 8:30 p.m. And you can book your ticket via Yoga Born. Next up, more energy. We've got Bring Me Down by Riordan and Stanton Warriors.

That was Bring Me Down by Ryden and Stanton Warriors. And we're going to listen to some more, some Speed Garage again now. Jump and Scream by Osmosis Jones and your previous producer, Gabrielle Munoz. I hope you like it.

Tune was so bouncy. Jump and Scream by Osmosis Jones and Gabrielle Munoz is so much fun. I hope you've enjoyed that. Also, check out Osmosis Jones. He's a wicked, wicked producer. This is Black Country Extra, and you are locked into your host, Little Claire, on the Movement Hour. And I like to play, obviously, the kind of tunes that you've heard tonight. Two-steppy garage. I've thrown in a bit of Wobblers, some speed garage for you. And we've got a few more tunes before we finish the show. A lot of my shows may be jungle, drum and bass heavy some weeks, but I do like to mix it up. And you can lock in every Wednesday from 6 to 7pm and listen to my selection, basically. And I want to champion and lean into the importance of raving for people and just make sure everyone is aware of how much it supports our overall well-being. Anyway, that being said, I can support your overall well-being. On Saturday, the 26th of September, I'm hosting Movement is Medicine, also known as MIM, at Starbridge Social. And I've actually been hosting these classes there for a year in September. A year. I've had a couple of months off here and there, whatever, but officially a year. How mad is that? That is just madness. And it's on the last Saturday of each month, and it runs from 10:30 a.m. till 12 p.m. I am basically on the stage with a mic, on the dance floor with you even, and I guide you through rhythmic exercises. So what MIM is, it's a music-led movement class, and it focuses on reducing stress. That's the key. So MIM is really rooted in neuroscience, rooted in science, and it focuses on doing all the deep work that you might get the benefits from doing breath work, doing yoga, doing all that kind of stuff. But maybe you're not that kind of person. You don't really want to do that kind of wellness stuff. You love music, you love dancing, you love movement. Movement is Medicine is perfect for that. It's perfect for everyone. So what we do, we start slow. I guide you through your body, doing simple micro movements, rhythmic exercises that allow you to relax, allow you to stop overthinking, stop getting into your head a bit too much, and just focus on how your body feels. How does your body feel? And the certain music that we used, especially during the first half, it's so particular because I am trying to get you into a trance. I'm trying to get you into a flow state, lock you in to the rhythm. And it rewires neural pathways and it does so much for you. So it's just so much fun. And as the tunes increase in their energy, you'll notice that you'll naturally want to match your body more to the music. And by the end of the class, we're all sweating, we're all dancing, we're all raving, we're having a good time, shouting oi oi, raving crew and all that kind of malarkey. I do work really hard to make sure that you have the best experience on the dance floor. I work hard putting the playlist together, either recording it myself or working alongside a DJ. And it's just so much fun. So on Saturday, the 26th of September, you can come through and experience Movement is Medicine with me at Starbridge Social. And Adrak Jeremy is on the decks with me again. Tickets are available on Starbridge Social website, £12.50. Or you can message me on Instagram to book your space. But it is the best way, I personally think, for you to understand stress in your body and for you to understand how music can make you feel. How you can actually use music to its full potential. Because it's not just about going to a rave, a party, or just listening to it here and there. You can really use it to your full potential. So yeah, I'm really excited about it. So the next tune we're going to listen to is Poison Dart by Bakey. And then we're going to go straight into Poison by Sully.

quiet on that. Joker, right, get your art, art, art. With the spend, going, I beg, no friend, friend.

0: came from.
1: That was Poison Dart by Baikie. Wicked selection, a wicked producer. And then Poison by Sully, who is one of my favourite producers ever. So, so good. I saw him at the drop-in in Birmingham and it just couldn't be better. He was amazing. Thank you so much for joining in tonight. This is the Movement Hour. You can lock in every Wednesday from 6 till 7pm. If you're a raver and you want to come on, please message me on Instagram. This is your final tune for the night. This is some old school classic garage. This is a boom selection by Genius Crew. Have an amazing week and I'll speak to you all next week. Bye.

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1: From the Sky News Centre at 7, the British Civil Aviation Authorities warned passengers affected by travel disruption this week are unlikely to get compensation. A third of a million people have faced disruption since yesterday's air traffic outage. Jack and Cheryl are facing another night on the floor at Heathrow as they try to get back to Chicago.
2: We were on the airplane 8 hours.
3: We stayed downstairs waiting for our bags, and finally immigration kicked us out at 1:30. And we came up here and there was barely floor space.
2: It was just way too many people.
1: Investigations are happening to find out what went wrong. Elsewhere, a man's been charged with contacting Russian intelligence following an investigation by counter-terrorism police. 31-year-old Joshua Kamij will appear at Westminster Magistrates Court tomorrow. The Prime Minister's defended sanctions placed on imports from illegal settlements in the West Bank. Andy Burnham says Britain will always stand up for fairness and must show leadership on the international stage.
4: And leadership is about taking action where there is injustice, where we need to correct unfairness, people being driven out of their homes, losing their homes, being intimidated in their daily lives.
1: In response, the Israeli government says it will close the British consulate in Jerusalem. Elsewhere, a body has been found in the search for a boy who got into difficulty in the sea off the Welsh coast. The teenager from Yorkshire went missing on the 30th of August at Marlow Sands in Pembrokeshire on a family holiday. Drinking very hot drinks may raise the risk of esophageal cancer threefold. Experts say you should wait for your hot tea to cool or make it colder by adding milk. And England's cricketers have the advantage at the end of the first day of the third test against Pakistan. The hosts bowled their opponents all out for just 133 before reaching the close of play on 156 for four, giving them a lead of 23 runs at Edgbaston. That's the latest. I'm Imani Rana.

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4: Hello, you're listening to Unmuted Radio, the show led by young people for young people. This is our September show, talking about all things back to school, our unpopular opinions, and of course, our big debate. We're here to brighten your back to school blues with happy news and games. Of course, we have to kick the show off with September by Earth, Wind & Fire.

0: Welcome back to Unmuted, and today I'm here with some Year 7s going into Year 8 because I want to talk about some transition advice from people going into Year 6 into Year 7, as we all know that's a big change, new school, a lot more people, and I want to talk to some professionals about it now, see if you can get their opinion, makes people feel a bit better about moving. So, first question is, how did it feel to move up to Year 7?
1: It's exciting.
0: Excited?
1: Yeah.
0: Anyone a bit nervous?
2: I was quite nervous when I first started, but then I got like used to it after a little bit.
0: So it's like a bit of a transition, a bit of time, but then you get into it and you feel more excited, yeah?
2: Yeah.
0: Is that what we're feeling? Yeah. Excited to move up, be a bit different. So did you get lost a lot? Because obviously the building is quite large. And did you struggle with the change in building and environment?
1: Yeah.
0: Did you ask anyone for help? Did you find your way back yourself? What happened?
1: I asked teachers.
0: Nice. So the teachers were friendly, approachable. You could speak to anyone.
1: Yeah.
0: Did you get lost?
2: I got lost on my first day, on like one of the first lessons we had in like a massive group of us. We all were in this like random bit of the school that we did not know. They didn't show us around this bit because we didn't know what we were like doing there.
0: But how did you find your way back?
2: Found our way back because there was just Year 11 walking past.
0: Oh, so you asked a student for help.
2: Yeah.
0: That's perfect. So, you know, students are approachable, friendly, everyone's willing to help. I know, being from one of the older years, it's like, it's really cute when a Year 7 comes and asks you for help. It's like a nice experience. People want that. So you don't need to feel scared to go speak to someone. What was your biggest struggle moving into Year 7, and how did you overcome it?
2: My biggest struggle was probably navigating my way around the school because it's quite a big change, because I was from like a really little school before.
0: Yeah. So the big building is like the biggest challenge.
2: Yeah, because it's like loads of different, they all look the same at first, but then you get like used to the different classrooms and where they
0: are. By the time you get to the end of Year 7, you think, can't believe I struggled with knowing my way around.
2: Yeah.
0: So it's all about getting used to it. What about you, Isaiah? What's yours?
1: Making friends.
0: Making friends, okay. So how did you overcome that? Did you find that really hard at the start and then you found a group you were with?
1: Yeah.
0: So, yeah. Some of the best advice that I was given was, everyone's in the same boat. Everyone's going to the same place, you know. Some people might know each other, but a lot of people go to a new school for a new start. So basically everyone there is ready to make friends, willing to find new people. Is that fair to say?
1: Yeah.
2: Yeah.
0: So that's always a thing. My next question was, how easy is it to make friends?
2: You kind of find like a group of friends you're with, and then in that group you find the people that are like kind of your, have a good bond to.
0: Absolutely, yeah. The start of Year 7, I feel like everyone merges together, you're in one big group, and then as you get into it and you meet more people and you find, you know, you find common interests with people, you find your people then after a bit.
2: Yeah.
0: You just got to give it a bit of time. And finally, what advice would you give to new Year 7s?
2: I would give that, just trust your instincts. If you like in class you're not sure if you put your hand up or if you want to talk to a new person to try and make them with their friends,
0: yeah,
2: just like go for it.
0: Yeah, always just put yourself out there.
2: Yeah,
0: because everyone's in the same boat. A lot of people are just waiting to be asked something. Like I know when I moved up to college I was terrified about speaking to new people, but I remember speaking to one girl that I'm now friends with for like the whole year. And I said, when we were talking about when we first met each other, she was like, I was just waiting for someone to like include me in a conversation, and you did. And that's how you start being friends. Isaiah, do you have any advice?
1: Yeah.
0: Go on.
1: I forgot it.
0: Okay. So you said the hardest part about being in Year 7 was making new friends.
1: Oh, well, I remember.
0: Go on.
1: Don't care about other people's opinions.
0: That's a good one, yeah. Just put yourself out there no matter what. Don't feel embarrassed or anything, you know. Keep putting yourself out there. You'll find the group of people. You found your people. They will too. So, thank you, guys. I hope that that's helped any people transitioning into a new school at any point, wherever you are. All that information is very helpful, and clearly the experiences aren't as scary as they're going to feel at the time. So don't worry, you'll be fine. The next track is Everywhere, Everything by Noah Kahan.

0: And now for our game segment. Yet again, we're going to do Guess the Song, as we enjoyed it last time. And obviously, we all remember Jay Raj won. Basically,
1: yes, 6-1.
0: We got 6-1 for the boys against the girls. But today, instead of boys versus girls, we're going to do Jay Raj versus Isaiah. However, because Jay Raj was so good, we're unfortunately going to have to make it a bit more fair for Isaiah. So Jay Raj has to give it 5 seconds before he can actually answer. Now, on to the first song. Let's see who wins this. Shape of You.
1: Oh,
0: okay,
1: man,
0: that's 1-0 by Isaiah. Sorry, 2-0.
1: Toxic.
0: I said 5 seconds. Now, I'll allow you to have that, okay? 1-1. But remember, you've got to count to five before you can answer.
1: 5 seconds.
0: You know, we'll do three. Sorry, just do three to make it a bit more fair.
2: Five.
0: No, three. Okay. All right, third song.
1: Bad Guy.
0: Well done, Jay-Raj. Okay. This is the fourth song.
2: Mockingbird.
3: Yeah.
0: All right, 2-2. Fifth song.
1: 7-8 Tsunami.
0: Well done. Okay, now for the next song.
1: Set Fire to the Rain. Oh, Rolling in the Deep.
0: Yeah, I was going to say. You know what we should do? We should do, if you get the answer wrong, it's a point to the other person. So for that, a point to Isaiah.
1: No, what the
0: heck? 3-3. All right, this is the last song now. Let's see who wins this, because this is the tiebreaker.
1: Somewhere in My Memory. Man in the Mirror.
0: Well done, Jay-Raj. So it's 4-3 to Jay-Raj. Unfortunately, Isaiah did not get... Basically got carried by Jay-Raj again, because he got a few things correct because Jay-Raj got it wrong. Anyway, it's now on to our next track, which is Ordinary by Alex Warren.
4: They say the holy water's watered down, and this town's lost its faith. Our colors will fade eventually, so if our time is running out, day after day, we'll make the mundane a masterpiece. Oh my, my, oh my, my love, I take one look at you, you're taking me out.

0: Welcome back to Future Rangers. This awesome we'll be talking about Resident Evil and Forgotten Island. Akash, what is your opinion of Forgotten Island?
1: So, from what I've seen on the trailer, it appears that some kids who are friends are trapped on some island, some mystical island, and their aim is to escape from some sort of like demon that tries to
0: take away their memories.
1: Yeah, erase all their memories, that like their good memories, not necessarily
0: their bad memories.
1: And their aim is obviously to get off the island, because the two friends don't want to forget each other, I guess, do they? Because they're close. I remember at the start of the trailer, they were two young girls and they became friends just by saying hello. And then, like, as the years gone through, they've been through everything together. They were waiting for, like, this thing for to go on Forgotten Island because their parents, like, told something about them, about it to them, sorry. And then, obviously, they went through the portal to it. And then there's also, like, this other character that turns into, like, a dog, I think.
0: Oh, yeah.
1: I don't know much about him because I remember seeing this in the trailer. And, like, but I remember seeing in the trailer that if he sees a stick, he goes, like, full dog and will go after the sticks and everything. I mean, it looks okay, actually. I know it's a Pixar, Disney Pixar movie, isn't it? And,
0: it's a DreamWorks movie.
1: Oh, it's DreamWorks. I thought it was Disney. Huh. I think it would look interesting.
0: Yeah.
1: So what do you think about Resident Evil then?
0: Resident Evil, I think it was based off of a game. And the past franchise, it has got a lot of movies. I am actually kind of excited to see what they're going to do with this movie.
1: Yeah.
0: And if it is going to be as good as the other movies.
1: Do you think it might be like an adaptation kind of thing of something? Because, you know, like, you know, some people have adaptations of movies. So, for example, Jurassic Park, Jurassic World.
0: Yeah.
1: Like, Jurassic World was an adaptation of Jurassic Park.
0: Yeah.
1: You have other movies that are changed. The story's similar, but just slightly changed and adapted.
0: Yeah, I think it might be the same as well.
1: Yeah.
0: Because I think in the past movies, I think Resident Evil had a female lead, but this time it's a male lead.
1: Yeah.
0: I think the plot is still going to be the same, though. It's still going to be the main threat, zombies. And I think he's going to be trying to outrun them in this kind of secluded forest or cabin area. Mm. I would like to see how this plays out, and I would like to see the fate of the characters.
1: Yeah. I mean, have you played the game?
0: No, I have not played the game.
1: Nah, I'm not allowed to play the game.
0: Me neither.
1: I can only play up to 16. Anyway, we're going off topic. Go on.
0: In my opinion, I think Forgotten Island is going to be a pretty good movie.
1: I agree.
0: I do like the animation style. It's very interesting, and it reminds me of Across the Spider-Verse and Into the Spider-Verse.
1: Yeah, like comical. Like,
0: yeah,
1: comic.
0: Very vibrant as well.
1: It's like scribbling, kind of, you know what I mean? It's like a scribbled kinda.
0: Yeah, like squiggles. Yeah. I do think as well that Disney might need to change their art style, because they've kept it the same when other studios have risked it, and they've pretty much won entire audiences over.
1: Yeah.
0: I do think that Disney does need to change their art style. So.
1: Yeah. As well, like, they not necessarily change it, but maybe just vary it instead of doing the same kind of ones.
0: Yeah.
1: Anyway, go on.
0: I think that's all.
1: Yeah.
0: If you want to share your opinions, go to @unmuted_radio, and that's it.

0: Sugar.
1: Welcome back to Unmuted, and this is our new segment, Unpopular Opinions, where we discuss some very famous unpopular opinions. A bit of a debate style, so we've got Akash and Isaiah, and they are going to debate some of these. So we've got cats versus dogs, maybe the most famous unpopular opinion.
2: So it's hard for me because when I was young, I wanted a dog. But my parents decided to get me cats, which
1: right.
2: they're really good. I love them and everything. But then they're not as... They're more laid back than dogs, to say. I think the dogs, you've got to put more effort in, which I kind of like the fact, because I don't really like the fact that you just have the pets and all you have to do is feed them.
1: Yeah,
2: basically.
1: That's fair.
2: And whereas
1: yeah,
2: with dogs...
1: I had a very lazy cat.
2: Yeah,
1: he did literally nothing.
2: Yeah, my cats are kind of lazy sometimes. But they're like devils at the same time.
1: Yeah.
2: They bring us back like rats, frogs.
1: Oh, I've had that, yeah.
2: And
1: I've had birds on the front doorstep.
2: Yeah.
1: Coming back from school. Oh, there's a bird there.
2: Yeah.
1: Not great. Isaiah, are you cats or dogs?
3: Cats.
1: Okay, I'm cats too. So
2: I'm going to go dogs.
1: Whoa.
2: Because I do prefer dogs.
1: I feel like your cats are going to be really betrayed by that.
2: But I love my cats still at the same time.
1: That's fair. So that seems like cats won. We got outvoted there. Which fizzy drink do we think is the best?
2: Okay, I can't lie. Fanta.
1: Okay, that is an unpopular opinion. Well, as I was shaking his head right now, I don't think he agrees at all.
2: Fanta's so good. No, I don't get how people like Pepsi, by the way. Pepsi's like... No,
1: I can't tell the difference between Pepsi and Coke.
2: Normal Pepsi's just disgusting. Coke's... You can tell the difference.
1: I can't.
2: Pepsi's a bit more sweeter, but I just prefer the taste of Coke.
1: If I did that, you know the blind taste testing they do?
2: Yeah.
1: I wouldn't be able to tell. I would not know.
2: Yeah.
1: I'd get them all
2: no.
1: wrong.
2: No.
3: I say the best fizzy drink, Pepsi Max Cherry.
2: Yeah.
1: Okay,
2: yeah.
1: I see that.
2: It's good, though.
1: Yeah, my favourite drink right now that's fizzy is the...
2: Lemonade.
1: No, I do like lemonade, though. It's my go-to order. They have a cherry Coke float, which is so nice. So Coke floats are just... It's an American thing. It's Coca-Cola, and you put a scoop of vanilla ice cream in it.
2: Oh.
1: And they've made a can that's like, if cherry...
2: Oh, yeah, yeah.
1: Ice cream
2: that.
1: Went in... And it's, like, insanely bad for you. The sugar is, like, 36% or something stupid like that.
2: That's
1: but nice. It's so nice. So I can't have one often, but when I do, it's, like, my new favourite thing.
2: Okay.
1: So we're all in...
2: Well, technically Pepsi and Coke.
1: So Pepsi,
2: Coke cherry,
1: and Fanta.
2: And Fanta.
1: So cherry wins is the answer to that.
2: Yeah.
1: Now, our next question, very widely debated, is how to properly make a cup of tea...
2: Okay, I can't lie. You heat up the water first.
1: Obviously.
2: Then you put the tea bag in.
1: Okay.
2: Then you put the water in.
1: Mm-hmm.
2: You like leave it for a cup, like, and probably about 2-3 minutes
1: yeah.
2: at most. And then you put the milk in, then the sugar in.
1: Okay, yeah. I see that. I think that's how... I don't drink hot drinks, really. I'm more of like an iced coffee kind of person. But that's how my mom makes a cup of tea. So... Azari, do you agree with that?
3: I 100% agree.
2: Yeah,
1: that's the correct way.
2: I think that's...
1: Have you seen the Americans microwave their tea?
2: What?
1: They microwave the water
2: to
1: make it hot water.
2: That's just disgusting.
1: I don't think they have kettles. It's not like a widely used thing.
2: Yeah.
1: So they microwave it, and I'm really like, I don't like that at all. I just think it'd be gross.
2: To be fair, I think some people do put the sugar in first, then the milk. But then the thing is, I feel like the milk will kind of... take away that taste. I don't know.
1: I think that's the correct order, which I'm glad we're all in agreement on something. That's nice. The other widely debated thing is how to make cereal properly.
2: Cereal than milk. If you put the milk first, you need to get off this planet.
1: Well, here's my unpopular opinion. I don't even have milk with my cereal.
2: What?
1: I have dry cereal.
2: Wait, do you have it hot or cold? Do you heat up your cereal?
1: No.
2: Yeah, I do.
1: What?
2: No, trust me,
1: basically porridge at that point.
3: Cocoa Pops, if you warm it up, it's so nice.
2: No, but the only thing with heating up flavoured, like, cereal, like, the things that they put on top of it, like, coated it.
1: Yeah.
2: Is that when you put it in the heat and the milk, it just ruins it.
1: Yeah. What would you heat up? What type? Like
2: Cheerios.
1: Like a cornflake?
2: Would
1: you do
2: blueberry wheats?
1: Right.
2: All those kind of
1: stuff. So all the kind of like basic ones, not like a Cocoa Pop or a like
2: Well, I'm not allowed Cocoa Pops in the morning.
1: I don't like cereal because I don't like milk. So I don't have it. And if I do have a bowl of cereal, I have it dry.
2: No, but milk isn't meant to be good, I guess, because it's not flavoured.
1: Yeah. I think I need to try it again. You know, it's one of the things where I decided I didn't like years ago and just haven't had in ages. Zai, how do you do yours?
3: I put the cereal in then the milk.
1: Okay, yeah. So you guys are in agreement on that. And if I were to make a bowl of cereal, that's how I do it as well. So if, you need the measurements correctly?
2: No.
1: If you put the milk in first, how are you going to know?
2: And all the cereal will float on the top. Yeah. And then you have, like, all the cereal on the top will have, like...
1: I hope my mum doesn't mind me outing her here, but... She will make her bowl of cereal and then leave it in the living room and I'll go and do other stuff in the morning. And then I'll call her in and be like, oh, Mum, you got to come eat your cereal. You've made it now. Like, stop messing about with other things. And she's like, no, I leave it for a bit. I like it soggy. So she purposely leaves her cereal. It becomes more soggy.
2: The only cereal that's good soggy is Shreddies because when they have more milk, they taste better. Whereas when
1: yeah, I see that.
2: Yeah, because when they're...
1: But she have Cheerios and she'll just leave them.
2: Yeah.
1: I don't agree with
2: Cheerios, no.
1: The whole reason I don't like milk is because the cereal goes soggy
2: I
1: then.
2: I can't lie. I don't know how people like those Wheaties, whatever they are. They're just all wheat.
1: Yeah, no.
2: That's disgusting. Not.
1: For our final one, we've got the most debated thing I think I've ever heard. It's, does pineapple belong on pizza?
3: Yes.
0: Nope.
1: I agree. No is the answer.
0: Yeah.
3: No.
1: I like pineapple. I like pizza. They do not go together. They can be different. Like, not everything that's good has to go together.
0: Ice cream on pizza. I've seen that in so many cartoons. No, I've seen that in so many cartoons.
1: No,
0: ice cream on pizza.
1: No.

0: caramel, right? Yeah. So that's the salty and sweet debate. And I like sweet and salty popcorn for the same reason.
1: No, that's disgusting.
0: I get what you're saying. For some reason, pineapple on pizza is where I draw the line because I like it in all other things. No. I don't know why.
1: No, but I don't think the sweet stuff belongs on pizza. Pizza just needs like the toppings that it has. It doesn't need pineapple. The only kind of sweet thing I'd probably put in there maybe is pepper kind of sweet.
0: It depends what, like a red pepper's like.
1: Yes.
0: Yeah.
1: Sweet-ish.
0: Yeah, I can see that. I agree. I like pepper on pizza. I think that is all we have time for. Yeah. So our next track is Call It What You Want by Taylor Swift.

0: big debate.
1: So today's big debate is, what is the best superpower?
2: Telekinesis.
1: Whoa, okay, agree. Straight out of the gate. Is that the one where...
2: You basically control things with your mind.
1: Right. Which one's the one about reading minds?
3: That's just reading minds.
1: Oh, okay. I thought there was another T word for it.
4: There's definitely a...
2: Telepathy.
1: Telepathy, yes. Oh. I would say that's the worst one. I don't know what... I don't want to know what everyone's thinking.
3: Yeah, that's
2: but it could be also be useful kind of, for interrogation.
1: Sure, but when am I going to be interrogating people?
3: Yeah, but say if, like, somebody wanted to... I don't know. Somebody wanted to hurt you. You could read their mind and see if you want to hurt you.
1: No one wants to hurt me, though. I hope not, anyway.

0: right?
1: You don't know.
0: This is why superpowers are weird, because you don't have any... When people get superpowers, they then go fight villains. If we had superpowers, you should be using them in day-to-day life. Which is why I think...
2: Global warming.
0: Oh, he's gone environmental. I like that. Like a genie, you could do wishes.
3: What about having the power to change people's minds? So if you could, I could make everyone think about world peace.
0: That is true. That's a good use of that power. I was going to say that power can be really scary.
2: The only thing I want to say is you can't force people. It's not. Yeah. It's a bit unfair to force people.
0: What about teleportation? Something that makes your life a bit easier.
2: Yeah. Teleportation.
3: Okay. Or freezing time. Freezing time.
0: That's a good one.
2: Two reasons.
0: Go on.
2: One, so I can just, if I'm ever going to school, I have to go somewhere, I can just go to bed and leave it 1 minute, brush my teeth, get changed and teleport there.
0: To make your life easier.
2: Yeah, more sleep.
3: And to make your parents' life easier so that they don't have to drive you there.
0: True.
1: Exactly, you're saving so much and
0: So would that be yours, Sophie? Teleportation?
1: No, go on. Time manipulation. Not freezing time, as Jared said, but
0: Would you go back in time or forward in time?
2: You cannot.
1: Well, it's time manipulation, so you can go whatever.
0: True.
2: You can't meddle with time, because if you were to see yourself, something bad.
0: You'd have to go. Yeah, I think past is safe because you're not born yet.
2: Yeah.
0: I'd go back to the Georgian era, because I like history, so I think that'd be really interesting.
1: Go in the future and go what's the lottery numbers?
0: That is the plot of Back to the Future 2, you've just described, basically. Azari, what about you? What would you pick?
4: Telekinesis.
0: Telekinesis, nice. Mm. Just be able to sit down, anything could come to you you'd want.
2: Oh, telekinesis, so that when my sister's about to sit down in the chair, I can just pull the chair.
0: Oh my goodness.
1: You're actually evil.
0: That is quite funny. Layla, what would you do?
5: I think flying, because you could just be up in the sky.
0: Oh, flying would be nice.
1: No, because I swear in some parts air is it's illegal for you to be in the air.
0: Oh, airspace. Yeah, I guess so. Yeah. Would they notice though? They have plane trackers and stuff. Would they notice a human?
2: I just had a really good ability.
0: Go on.
2: Wait, with the ability to teleport as well, you can go and explore the universe.
0: True, you could go anywhere in the world.
2: And the universe. I want
0: to
2: see...
0: You'd have to get a spacesuit, though, if you went to Mars.
2: Yeah, I'd put an oxygen thing on. So, you can breathe.
0: Yeah, you need that. Survive. Mm-hmm.
1: Yeah, couldn't you just, go back to, teleport back to Earth when you need air?
0: That would take ages, though.
2: But then when you think about it, if you did have the teleport thing, it depends on how far you go in.
0: Would it be
2: so even if you're teleporting, what if you're still moving? You know what I mean? Not necessarily you disappear and teleport, but you're teleport by you just moving really fast.
0: It could be the rules where you can only teleport to where you see.
2: Yeah.
0: That would be a bit sad, though, because...
2: So you could teleport to, all of those little stars, but then you'd burn.
1: Why are we making rules?
0: True.
1: This is
0: I don't know. In superhero films, that's normally what happens.
2: Yeah, but then they're
1: we aren't in superhero films.
0: Okay, do we have, a definitive answer, do we think? Is the one where it's,
1: think about time manipulation.
0: I think time manipulation is really cool.
3: I understand your theory about time manipulation, so I agree.
0: You know what? I don't think we're ever going to... decide, because there's just so many options.
2: The ability to make people do what they're supposed to do.
0: That gets into loads of ethics, though.
3: Your parents could use that on you.
2: You don't do what you're told. Everybody now is just wait a minute. 3 hours later, they haven't done it.
1: What if you told to go kill someone?
0: Huh? Whoa, okay. Wrapping up, because we're never going to agree properly. So we're going to move on to our next track, Good For You by Olivia Rodrigo.

For you, I guess you moved on really easily.

0: Welcome back to Unmuted, the show led by young people for young people. As we know, the news is full of negativity, and we wanted to create a section called The Happy News, inspired by Emily Coxhead. This section is going to be bringing joy to your day and sharing the news headlines full of positivity. A rare species of bird, the puku puku bird, has been found for the first time in 47 years in New Zealand. Global renewable energy reached a major milestone, with wind and solar outpacing natural gas, accounting for 22% of the world's electricity generation. Reading habits bounce back. For the first time in 5 years, the number of children and teens who are enjoying reading in their free time has risen 36.1%. A heroic rescue by an 11-year-old. A brave 11-year-old boy made global headlines after jumping into the water to save a single-handedly rescue a drowning man. When asked about his feelings, he said he wasn't just going to let the man die. Stingless bees become the first animal to gain legal rights. The Amazon granted the legal rights for stingless bees to exist in their natural habitat in hopes to stop deforestation. Harry Styles is donating £1 from every ticket sold from his 2026 UK tour to small music venues through the Live Trust, wanting to save the venues that he played at the start of his career. Sarah Cox raised £11.5 million for children in need by running 5 marathons in 5 days. This takes us to the end of the show. We're now handing over to the show recap. Black Country
1: 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A problem shared is a problem halved. For more information on how to get help, go to our Instagram at @unmuted_radio.
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0: Black Extra. Unfortunately, that's all we have time for, but let's recap what we've done in today's show. We gave transition advice for anyone moving into a different school. We played Guess the Song and watched Joe Raj destroy all the competition once again. We discussed upcoming movies and TV shows. We discussed what the best superpower would be and still couldn't really decide. And we spoke about happy news and the positivity in the world. If you would like to give your own unpopular opinions, big debate ideas, or discuss any past topics with us, you can go to @unmuted_radio on Instagram. Now it's time for While You Were Sleeping by Leifei.

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1: From the Sky News Centre at 8. The Civil Aviation Authority says it's unlikely the 330,000 passengers affected by a technical glitch at air traffic control will get any compensation. 2,000 flights have been cancelled or delayed. Sean Tipton from the Association of British Travel Agents says airlines now have to get travellers where they need to be.
2: It's not always possible to get an alternative that's actually suitable for you, in which case the airlines would say, OK, fair enough, you can either rebook at a later time of year or you can have your money back. Same on the package, the tour operator would do the same. So it's far from ideal.
1: Police are investigating whether Reform UK broke the law over donations from foreign sources. It follows undercover filming by Channel 4 News, which appeared to show party officials discussing how to disguise gifts from donors abroad. The party says it will cooperate and denies any wrongdoing. Andy Burnham says the UK is showing leadership on the world stage by sanctioning illegal Israeli settlements in the West Bank. The moves triggered a diplomatic row with Jerusalem. An AI researcher has quit his job at Anthropic, warning the race to build superintelligent systems could threaten humanity. Jacob Coxon, who previously worked at OpenAI, says neither company is acting responsibly. William Tunstall-Peddo is working to build safe and controllable artificial intelligence with his company, Unlikely AI.
3: Capability is the key thing that they are measured on. What these AI systems can do is what matters. That's where the investment is going. And ensuring that they're controllable, ensuring that they don't cause harm, is something that has to keep up with extraordinary accelerating capabilities that we're seeing.
1: To sport now, where Andoni Iraola's first Champions League game as Liverpool manager has just got underway at Anfield. They're hosting Atletico Madrid. Last season's runners-up Arsenal are in Italy facing Napoli. And it's goalless in the early stages of Rangers' home game with St Mirren. Celtic are aiming to continue their winning start in the Scottish Premiership at St Johnstone. That's the latest. I'm Imani Rana.

Good evening, it's Wednesday and it's 8 o'clock and it's time for 2 hours of Through the Decades with me, Dave Waldron. And this evening, all the songs are going to begin with the letter O. And we're starting off in the 2020s and it's Taylor Swift's song, Only the Young. It was on the UK singles chart for 2 weeks in February of 2020, peaking at number 57.

Taylor Swift, Only the Young. We have Alfie Bonnell, and it's from the album Open Arms. It's called Open Arms. The Symphonic Songbook entered the UK official charts in November of 2023, peaking at number 10 on the album's chart, and spent 2 weeks total on the top 100. Open Arms was the title track and album name rather than an individual charting single on the UK Singles Chart.

That was Alfie Bow and Open Arms. We're jumping to the 2010s now. It's Maroon 5 and the song is One More Night. It entered the UK singles chart in July of 2012 and peaked at number 8 in the October, spending a total of 28 weeks in total on the charts.

Maroon 5 there, and one more night we have Jennifer Lopez, and the song is On The Floor, featuring Pitbull. It entered the UK official singles chart in April of 2011 and peaked at number one, released as the lead single from her 2011 album, Love.

Jennifer Lopez, and on the floor we're jumping to the 2000s now. It's Martine McCutcheon's song On the Radio. It entered the UK singles chart at number 7 in February of 2001, and it was on the charts for a total of 9 weeks.

Martin McCutcheon on the radio. We have On the Other Side of the World is a song. It's by Katie Tunstall. It entered the official charts in the UK in May of 2005 and peaked at number 13. The song is from the 2005 album Eye to the Telescope.

Katie Tunstall there, and Other Side of the World. We have Celine Dion now, and the song is One Heart. It entered the UK singles chart in September of 2003, peaking at number 27. It dropped to number 57 the following week before leaving the top 75.

Celine Dion and One Heart. We have Kylie Minogue now, and the song is On a Night Like This. It entered the UK singles chart at number 2 in September of 2000 from the album Light Years.

Kylie Minogue there, and the song was On a Night Like This. We jump into the 1990s now, and it's the beautiful South with Old Red Eyes Is Back. It entered the official UK singles chart in January of 92 and peaked at number 22. It spent a total of 6 weeks on the chart, and it was released as the lead single from their third studio album, 0898, Beautiful South.

Beautiful South and Old Red Eyes is back. We have Steps now and It's One for Sorrow. It was released in August of 1998 and it entered the UK singles chart at number 2. It spent a total of 11 weeks on the chart and it was the third single from their debut album Step One and marked their first top 5 single on the UK chart.

That was Steps There and One for Sorrow. We have M People now, and the song is Open Your Heart. It first entered the UK singles chart in February of 95 and peaked at number 6. It spent a total of 9 weeks on the chart, and it's from the album Bizarre Fruit.

And people, open your heart. We have Gary Barlow now, and the song is Open Road. It entered the UK singles chart in November of 97 and peaked at number 7. It was released from his debut solo album, also titled Open Road.

That was Gary Barlow and Open Road. We jump into the 1980s now, and it's Randy Crawford's song, One Day I'll Fly Away. This peaked at number 2 on the official UK singles chart in September of 1980.

Randy Crawford and One Day I'll Fly Away. We have Whitney Houston now, and the song is One Moment in Time. It entered the official UK singles chart in September of 1988 and peaked at number one in the October for two consecutive weeks. It was 12 weeks in the chart and it became Whitney Houston's third number one single in the UK.

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1: From the Sky News Centre at 9. People are being warned they're unlikely to be entitled to compensation after thousands of flights have been cancelled or delayed across UK airports. The Civil Aviation Authority's warning comes as investigations into what went wrong continue. It says more than a third of a million passengers have been affected. Carly and Morgan are stranded in Cyprus. Their return flight's been moved to next Tuesday.
2: We haven't received any sort of like financial help with it all, which has been obviously really stressful. That's a whole other week of like accommodation, food, and we've not really heard much from EasyJet themselves.
1: Reform UK is under investigation following allegations it breached donation rules on foreign funding. The party's denied wrongdoing and says it'll fully cooperate. Andy Burnham says the UK will always stand with the underdog as he defended sanctions on Israeli settlements in the occupied West Bank. The Prime Minister says the government must stand up for fairness despite criticism from Israel. Hundreds of police officers lined the streets at the funeral of their colleague PC Matthew Blades, who was killed in last month's crash on the A66. Bagpipes were played as the coffin was brought to St Joseph's Church in his hometown of Hartlepool, while flowers spelling the word Dad could be seen on the roof of the hearse. The 37-year-old was killed alongside fellow officer PC Tom Clough in a collision near Middlesbrough. Liverpool are drawing 1-1 with Atletico Madrid going into the second half of their Champions League opener at Anfield. Arsenal are goalless with Napoli in Italy. Rangers against St Mirren and Celtic versus St Johnstone in the Scottish Premiership are both 0-0. And the Spice Girls have sparked fresh reunion speculation with a cryptic social media post. They're asking superfans to take part in an unspecified event tomorrow afternoon. That's the latest. I'm Imani Rana.

Welcome back to Through the Decades with me, Dave Walden. To start us off this hour, we have Phil Collins and the song is One More Night. It entered the UK singles chart in April of 1985 and peaked at number 4. It's from the album No Jacket Required.

Phil Collins, One More Night. We have Daryl Hall and John Oates now, and the song is Out of Touch. It entered the UK singles chart in October of 1984 and peaked at number 48.

Daryl Hall and John Oates there, and Out of Touch. We're jumping to the 1970s now, and it's the Eagles with the song One of These Nights. It entered the UK singles chart in August of 1975 and peaked at number 23. It was the first single by the band to enter the UK charts.

Eagles, One of These Nights. We have the Osmonds now, and the song is One Bad Apple. It did not make a significant impact on the official UK singles chart in 71, only reaching number 42. It re-entered the official charts in October of 1988, peaking at number 89, and spent 2 weeks, both times, on the charts.

Osmonds and One Bad Apple. We have Blondie now, and the song is One Way or Another. It was not released as a single and did not enter the charts in the UK during the 70s. The track was featured on the Parallel Lines album, which reached number one on the UK album chart in February of 79. While released as a single in North America, the UK chose other tracks from the album, such as Heart of Glass, Sunday Girl, and Hanging on the Telephone as singles. The original Blondie version did not chart in the UK until many years later in 2013.

Blondie, one way or another. We have David Bowie now, and the song is Oh, You Pretty Things. He reached number 12 on the UK singles chart in mid-1971, not as a direct single for Bowie himself, but via a cover version by Peter Noone, lead singer of Herman's Hermits, which Bowie played piano on and sang backing vocals for. Bowie himself recorded his own version for his fourth studio album, Hunky Dory.

0: David Berry. Oh, you pretty things. We have Madness now, and the song is One Step Beyond. It entered the UK singles chart in late 79 and peaked at number 7. It spent 14 weeks on the chart. It was released as a single following their debut album of the same name. The track is a cover of a 1964 song by Jamaican ska artist Prince Buster.
1: Hey, you! Don't watch that! Watch this! This is the heavy, heavy monster sound! Whoa!

Madness, One Step Beyond. We jump into the 1960s now, and it's Matt Monro and the song is On Days Like These. It was released in 1969, featuring as the opening theme for the film The Italian Job. The song did not chart when it was first released as a single or as a part of the soundtrack. It finally appeared on the UK official sales chart decades later in 2022, driven by renewed public interest and a spike in digital sales downloads.

Matt Monro on Days Like These. We have The Marmalade now, and it's a cover of Obladi Oblada. It entered the official singles chart in December of 68 and reached number one in January of 69, spending 3 weeks at number one. It made Marmalade the first Scottish group to top the UK singles chart.

Marmalade, Obladee, Oblada. We have Roy Orbison now, and the song is Oh Pretty Woman. It first entered the UK charts in September of 64 and reached number one in October. It spent a total of 3 weeks at number one.

Roy Orbison and Old Pretty Woman. We have Fleetwood Mac now, and the song is Oh Well. It entered the UK charts in October of 69 and peaked at number 2. It spent 2 weeks at number 2 in the November.

Now when I talked to God, I knew he'd understand. He said, stick by me and I'll be your God in hand. But don't ask me what I think of you. I might not give the answer that you want me to.

Fleetwood Mac and Oh Well. We have Cliff Richard now, and the song is On the Beach. It entered the official singles chart in UK in July of 64 and peaked at number 7. The track was released alongside his film Wonderful Life and became a major international hit for Cliff Richards and the Shadows.

Cliff Richards and the Shadows there with On the Beach. We jump into the 1950s now, and it's Neil Sedaka and the song is Oh Carol. It entered the UK charts in November of 1959 and peaked at number 3. The song re-entered the UK charts in October of 1972, charting for 14 weeks and peaking at number 19 in the December.

I am but a fool. Darling, I love you. Though you treat me cruel, you hurt me, and you make me cry. But if you leave me, I will surely die.

Neil Sedaka, Oh Carol. We have Sam Cooke now, and it's the original version of Only 16. It peaked at number 23 on the UK singles chart in 1959. While Sam Cooke's original version reached number 23, British singer Craig Douglas covered the song and took it to number 1 on the UK charts in September of 59.

Sam Cooke and Only 16. We have Vic Damone now, and the song is On the Street Where You Live. It entered the UK singles chart in May of 58 and reached number one in June for 2 weeks, including 1 week shared with the Everly Brothers, and it spent 17 weeks on the chart.

Big Damone on the street where you live. We have Elvis Presley now, and the song is One Night. It was released as a double A-side with I Got Stung. It reached number one on the UK singles chart twice. First in January of 59, giving Elvis his third UK topper, and again in January of 2005. The song charted and made history as the UK's 1,000th number one single.

Elvis Presley and One Night. We have Buddy Holly and the Crickets now, and the song is Oh Boy. It entered the UK singles chart in January of 58 and peaked at number 3. Spent a total of 15 weeks on the UK chart. That's it from me. I'll be back next week with 2 more hours of Through the Decades, and we will be doing the letter P. See you next week. Bye-bye for now. Bye-bye. All of my-

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1: From the Sky News Centre at 10, the Civil Aviation Authority says it's unlikely any of the 330,000 passengers affected by air traffic control tech problems will receive any compensation. More than 2,000 flights have been cancelled or delayed. Airlines have written to the government expressing serious concern. Transport Secretary Heidi Alexander's asked the Civil Aviation Authority to investigate.
2: So while my understanding from NATS is that we can rule out a cyber attack on this occasion, I do not believe this issue was unavoidable.
1: The Metropolitan Police has launched an investigation following allegations Reform UK breached foreign donation rules. Last week, it was claimed in an undercover report from Channel 4 News that two senior aides arranged for a US company to fund three polls for the party. Reform says it will fully cooperate and denies any wrongdoing. Here's our political correspondent, Ali Fortescue.
3: There was an expectation that we could see an investigation. It had been reported that the Met were looking for the raw footage from Channel 4. Now they've confirmed that's happening. We know there's also an internal investigation in the Reform Party.
1: The Prime Minister's defended sanctions on imports from illegal settlements in the West Bank, saying Britain will always stand up for fairness. The Israeli government said it will close the UK's consulate in Jerusalem in response. A man's been charged with contacting Russian intelligence following an investigation by counter-terrorism police. 31-year-old Joshua Kamage will appear before magistrates tomorrow. Liverpool had to come from behind but began their Champions League campaign with a 2-1 victory at home to Atletico Madrid. Arsenal beat Napoli 1-0. Celtic made it 6 victories. Victories from six in the Scottish Premiership, beating St Johnston 1-0. Rangers beat St Mirren by the same scoreline, and Chelsea are through to the fourth round of the EFL Cup by a 5-3 victory over Leeds. Well, aircon will be installed in every London bus driver cab by next spring under a new deal between TfL, the Mayor and Unite. The move follows industrial action over working conditions following this summer's record temperatures. That's the latest. I'm Imani Rana.

Good evening. On this Wednesday, you've got me, Mark Allen, with an eclectic mix of music. I hope you've all had a great week. I know I have. I'm going to start off with this one from the Spinners, and this is a classic, The Sweet Thing.

with Black Country Extra and me, Mark Allen, on this Wednesday evening. And that was The Spinners and Sweet Thing. This is Cupid's Inspiration for 1968, and Yesterday Has Gone.

0: Yeah.
1: You're in tune with me, Mark Callum, on this Wednesday evening. That song was recorded by Little Anthony first, but they made a better version, in my opinion, a group from Leamington Spa just up the road there. Cupid's Inspiration and Yesterday Is Gone. Gary Puckett and the Union Gap had a big hit with Young Girl in 1968, but this was one of the follow-ups. This is Lady Willpower.

Yeah, Mr. Gary Puckett and the Union Gap and Lady Willpower from 1968. You're in tune with me, Mark Hallam, on this Wednesday evening. Now, this young lady's got an album out, coming out in the next few months. I think it's November or October it's scheduled to come out. I thought I'd play a couple of her oldies. This is Miss Chaka Khan. And this one's from 1979. And do you love what you feel?

Yeah, Chaka Khan there and Rufus, and Do You Love What You Feel? As is the next one, this is probably the biggest hit of Rufus and Chaka Khan. This is Ain't Nobody.

Yeah, Rufus and Chaka Khan, Ain't Nobody. I'm looking forward to hearing the new album from Chaka. Great artist. You're in tune with me, Mark Allam, on this Wednesday evening with an eclectic mix of music. The next track for 1966, Golden World Records, Tomiko Jones, and this is On Spell.

Yeah, Tomiko Jones. I think she was half Chinese, half American. She recorded for Golden World, and then later on Arista had an album in 1977 with Touch Me Baby on it. Just a great artist. And she married John Abbey, who used to edit Blues and Soul, or he used to publish Blues and Soul in the 60s, 70s. You're in tune with me, Mark Allen. On this Wednesday evening, I'm going to play you a jazz a classic now. One of my favourite tracks. This is Mr. Grover Washington, CTI Records. This is Mr. Magic, the title track of the album.

Yeah, that album's a must for every collector. That is, that's Grover Washington. The album's called Mr. Magic, and that was the title track. You're in tune with Black Country Extra and me, Mark Hallam. I'm going to play you a Northern Soul classic now from the Cooperettes from 1967, Brunswick Records. This is Shingaling.

Yeah, back to Wigan there. Wigan Casino with the Cooperettes and Shingling Brunswick Records from 1967. You're in tune with me, Mark Allam, on this Wednesday evening. I'm going to play you a very early Joe Simon track now. He was more known for his records on Spring. He had a hit in 1971 with Step by Step. This is Back to Soundstage 7 in 1968, and I've got a whole lot of loving.

tune with Black Country Extra and me, Mark Allen. That was Joe Simon there with A Whole Lot of Loving from 1968. The next song was recorded first by Tommy Hunt and then by Dusty Springfield. But this is the 1970 up-tempo version of Miss Sissy Houston, which is Dionne Warwick's cousin. And I don't know what to do with myself.

Yeah, Barbra Streisand there, Our Corner of the Night, 1968. Single only, it never came out on an album for some reason. The next track, Mr. Bobby Bland, from 1966. This is one of his classic Duke recordings. This is Getting Used to the

Keeping you in tune with Mark Allam on this Wednesday evening with the Eclectic Mix of Music. This is Dionne Warwick's sister, Dee Dee Warwick. Where is that rainbow?

in tune with me, Mark Callum. I'm Black Country Extra, and that was Dee Dee Warwick with Where Is That Rainbow, Mercury Records. The next track, we're going to play two 60s records from the Animals. The first one was a hit, the second one wasn't. So this is Eric Burden of the Animals for 1964, and I'm crying.

Yeah, The Animals, 1964. I'm Crying, Eric Burdon and The Animals, that is. As is this one. This is going out for Alan Trent, if he's listening. It came out in 1966. It came out in America on MGM, over here on Decca Records. And I don't think it did anything at all, but it's just a great record and it could be played on the northern scene very easily. This is Help Me, Girl.

Yeah, Eric Burden, the Animals there, in tune with Mark Allam on Black Country Extra on this Wednesday evening. And that was produced by Horace Ott. And of course, he produced a lot of soul records like Garnet Mims, Looking For You, and tracks like that. And it does sound very soulful. I'm going to play you a Northern Soul classic now from 67, Isle of Man, and Can't Help Loving That Man of Mine.

Yeah, you're in tune with Mark Allen on Black Country Extra. That was Isle of Van, and from 1967, from the musical Showboat. And it was like adapted into a sort of a disco-y dance record that was played at Wigan Casino, of course, and became very popular about 1974. Well, that's all I've got time for. I hope you've enjoyed what I've played you. I hope you're all going to have a great week, and I hope you've got things planned. The weather's getting cooler. It's more autumnal, but it's just part of it. Still some nice days. I do like the autumn, actually. Well, have a great week, everybody, and take care. Going to play out with the Box Tops.

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1: From the Sky News Centre at 11, the British Civil Aviation Authorities warns passengers affected by travel disruption this week are unlikely to get compensation. A third of a million people have faced disruption since yesterday's air traffic outage. Jack and Cheryl are facing another night on the floor at Heathrow as they try to get back to Chicago.
2: We were on the airplane 8 hours.
3: We stayed downstairs waiting for our bags, and finally immigration kicked us out at 1:30. And we came up here, and there was barely 4 seats.
2: It was just way too many people.
1: The regulator's been asked to investigate. Reform UK's under investigation following allegations it breached donations rules on foreign funding. The party's denied wrongdoing and says it'll fully cooperate. Hundreds of police officers lined the street in Hartlepool earlier for the funeral of their colleague PC Matthew Blades. He was one of two officers killed in last month's crash on the A66. 5 young men also died. Ukraine Special Forces says it's carried out the country's deepest airstrike into Russia during the 4.5-year war. It's claiming drones hit 2 gas plants in northern Siberia today, nearly 2,000 miles away from the border. Arsenal continued their perfect start to the season as they began their Champions League campaign with a 1-0 win at Napoli. Liverpool had to come from behind as they beat Atletico Madrid 2-1. Rangers made it 4 wins in a row to move up to second in the Scottish Premiership. Bojan Miovski's injury time goal earned Derek McInnes' team a 1-0 victory over St Mirren at Ibrox.
4: In terms of chances created, in terms of shots and penalty box entries and how we played the game, I thought it was a win we deserved, but it looked for long spells in that last part of the game that it wasn't going to come. So I can't be more pleased with my players that they have the perseverance and their sheer will to just keep going.
1: And Celtic maintained their perfect start to the season by beating St Johnstone 1-0. That's the latest. I'm Cam Hall.

0: Good evening. It's 11 o'clock on a Wednesday, so that can only mean that it's time for the Late Night Vibe. I'm Rich Jarrett, and I'm here with you three until midnight. Let's get things going, though. United States of whatever.
1: I went down to the beach and saw Kiki. She was all like, and I'm like, whatever. Then this chick comes up to me, and she's all like, hey, aren't you that dude? And I'm like, yeah, whatever. So later, I'm at the pool hall, and this girl comes up, and she's all like, and I'm like, yeah, whatever.

And then it's 3 a.m. I'm on the corner wearing my leather. This dude comes up and he's like, hey, punk. I'm like, yeah, whatever. Then I'm throwing dice in the alley. Officer Leroy comes up and he's like, hey, I thought I told you. And I'm like, yeah, whatever. And then up comes Zaffo. I'm like, yo, Zaffo, what's up? He's like, done. I'm like, that's cool.

Boom Lynch there with United States or whatever, and I don't think there could be a political message in there at all, could there? Anyway, coming up now, Nirvana in Bloom.

and that reached number 20 in October 1995. Staying with alternative rock and indie, let's have something from Super Furry Animals, Drawing Rings Around the World.

0: sorry. Please hold on while I try that extension.
1: Tommy.
2: And that was the Super Furry Animals, one of the most unusual bands to come out of Wales. And when you look at their contemporaries, such as the Manix and Catatonia, you can see why people believe that. They were a large part of that mid-90s movement of Welsh rock. And Billboard called them one of the most unusual bands to come out of the UK. Anyway, moving on, and another UK band, although a lot of people don't actually realise it, Placebo with Pure Morning.

Paranoid Android there by Radiohead from their third studio album, OK Computer. It was the lead single on that. And the lyrics were written by singer Tom York following an unpleasant experience in a Los Angeles bar. And in case you're a bit of a Douglas Adams fan, yes, the title is related to Marvin the Paranoid Android from The Hitchhiker's Guide to the Galaxy. Anyway, let's see what's coming next. Oh, it's PJ Harvey.

Mercury Music Prize winning PJ Harvey there with Good Fortune from her album Tales from the City, Stories from the Sea. And it's a fantastic album if you get to listen to that all the way through. For those of you who think we're all live here on Black Country Extra, we're not usually. A lot of what we do here is pre-recorded. In fact, this particular show is pre-recorded on an afternoon when I wasn't even meant to be here, but I popped in to do something and my car broke down. So I thought, why not take the opportunity to do a little bit of work while I'm here? And while I'm putting together a playlist on the fly, let's have a listen to some JJ72, October Swimmer.

Well, I mentioned in the last link, but this is music to wait for a Jumpstart 2. But hopefully by the time you get to listen to this, you'll be somewhere nice and warm in bed and, in a nice, relaxed, chilled mood. And hopefully maybe feeling a little bit romantic as well. So we've went with JJ72 there, October Swimmer, moved to Beetle Bum, which Blur sung about heroin and the sleepy and sexy mood that it induces. With no recommendation there. Let's make that one clear. And let's keep in that similar type of mood with In a Small by Texas.

Charlene Spiteri there with Texas, and that was Inner Smile. It came from their greatest hits album, which was 25 years ago now, and they're still going, aren't they? Video itself was homage to the Elvis Presley 1968 comeback special, with Charlene dressed as Elvis in his famous black leather suit. Anyway, that's it's a really cool thing for this time of night. Let's stay with that kind of funky, upbeat type of vibe, though. Here's Basement Jaxx with Oh My Gosh.

from her debut album, Got To Tell You This. That was Got To Tell You This by Samantha Mumba. Yeah, she was only 17 when she did that, and I think she went off to make a lot of films later on. She was, in fact, yeah, she was in The Time Machine with Guy Pearce, which, yeah, can't remember exactly what she played in that now, but hey. Anyway, yeah, that was Samantha Mumba, and before that was Basement Jaxx with Oh My Gosh from 2005. Coming up next, though, time to put your records on.

Well, if that doesn't put you in the right kind of mood for 11:50-ish at night, I'm not sure what would do. That was Corinne Bailey Rae and Put Your Records On. And as you've probably heard me say throughout this show, I'm here basically this afternoon recording it because my car broke down on the car park and I thought, well, what can I do to fill the time until the man turns up with the jump truck? Anyway, looks like he has done. So, we're nearly out of time for this week. One last track, though, and something that means a lot to me personally. It's Baby, I Love You by the Ramones. And, first dance at my wedding how many years ago now? 4 years ago. I'd like to do something I don't normally do on this show, and I'll just dedicate that to my lovely wife, Evie. She knows why. She's, an absolute rock for me. And without turning it into an overly sentimental show, here is the Ramones, Baby, I Love You. Stay tuned. We'll have more music coming up through the night and more great community programming all through the day tomorrow.

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1: From the Sky News Centre at midnight. More than a third of 1 million passengers have been impacted by a technical glitch at the UK's air traffic control. 2,000 flights were cancelled or delayed and hundreds of travellers are still facing disruption. The Metropolitan Police says it will look into allegations Reform UK broke the law on foreign funding. It's in relation to a documentary broadcast on Channel 4 News last week. The parties denied wrongdoing. Hundreds of police officers have lined the street for the funeral of their colleague who was killed in a crash in Teesside last month. A service for PC Matthew Blades has been held in Hartlepool. He and his colleague died when their patrol car was hit by a vehicle travelling the wrong way on the A66. Five others were also killed. This man wanted to show his support for officers.
2: I think deep down we need order, and these men and women are in the front line and dealing with problems in society. And I think to disregard them and not to turn out to show respect, I think would be a bad thing.
1: A man's been charged with contacting Russian intelligence following an investigation by counter-terrorism police. 31-year-old Joshua Kamage will appear in court today. Andoni Iraola's first Champions League game as Liverpool manager ended in a 2-1 win over Atletico Madrid. Dominic Szoboszlai and Alexis McAllister scored as the hosts came from behind. Iraola praised the Anfield crowd.
3: Especially after the 2-1, we've had very good minutes there. We've had a couple of chances. We were pushing and you can feel the atmosphere in the stadium, no? And even in moments at the end where obviously they are attacking a little bit, you have to defend, and players were tired, and the people has helped us a lot, and I'm very thankful.
1: Arsenal continued their perfect start to the new season with a 1-0 win at Napoli. And Celtic made it 6 victories from 6 in the Scottish Premiership. They beat St Johnstone 1-0. Rangers beat St Mirren by the same scoreline. That's the latest. I'm Cam Hall.

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1: From the Sky News Centre at 1, the Civil Aviation Authority says it's unlikely the 330,000 passengers affected by a technical glitch at air traffic control will get any compensation. 2,000 flights have been cancelled or delayed. Sean Tipton from the Association of British Travel Agents says airlines now have to get travellers where they need to be.
2: It's not always possible to get you an alternative that's actually suitable for you, in which case the airlines would say, OK, fair enough, you can either rebook at a later time of year or you can have your money back. Same on the package. The tour operator would do the same. So it's far from ideal.
1: The Transport Secretary's given operator Nats a week to explain what went wrong. The Metropolitan Police has launched an investigation following allegations Reform UK breached foreign donation rules. Last week, it was claimed in an undercover report from Channel 4 News that two senior aides arranged for a US company to fund three polls for the party. Reform says it will fully cooperate and denies any wrongdoing. Here's our political correspondent, Ali Fortescue.
3: There was an expectation that we could see an investigation. It had been reported that the Met were looking for the raw footage from Channel 4. Now they've confirmed that's happening. We know there's also an internal investigation in the Reform Party.
1: Andy Burnham says the UK is showing leadership on the world stage by sanctioning illegal Israeli settlements in the West Bank. The moves triggered a diplomatic row with Jerusalem. A safety researcher at Anthropics warns there's a more than 10% chance AI could kill all humans in the next decade. Evan Hubbiger adds the risk from present models is low. Arsenal continued their perfect start to the season as they began the Champions League with a 1-0 win at Napoli. Liverpool had